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1: Top of the ninth inning, 8-3, Alabama leads at South Carolina. Make sure you stay with us once this ball game is complete. We will have the Bama Baseball post-game show featuring comments from head coach of the Crimson Tide, Rob Vaughn. It always takes time right after he meets with the team to meet with us and give us the rundown on not just this game, but look ahead to tomorrow as well. We'll be back on your radio at 11:45 a.m. tomorrow. Zane Adams against Brandon Stone of South Carolina. Church on Sunday. Miles Upchurch will get the ball on Sunday afternoon at 12:30 Central start time against Johnny Holstaff. We'll see who South Carolina has left on the mound by the time we get to Sunday's game, as they have not announced a starter for that ball game. Here's Bryce Fowler against Josh Gregoire. First pitch, right to lefty, high and outside for a ball. Fowler 1-for-4 in the third spot of Alabama's batting order tonight. 8-3 Crimson Tide leading, night one in Columbia. 1-0 pitch. Nearly hit him. A slider got away from Gregoire. Low and inside for ball two. Now the 2-0. Dropped in for a strike. Fastball lower inside corner. Crimson Tide trying to start a series with a win. You can't get a sweep unless you win game one. Law of baseball. Here's the 2-1 pitch. Lifted high but foul left side. Now, Alabama this season has produced three SEC series sweeps. It's the first time since 2009 that Alabama has had three SEC series sweeps. Vanderbilt, Auburn, and Florida this year. Now, all of those at home. 2-2 on Fowler. And the pitch. Swing and a miss at a ball in the dirt, strike three. Fowler strikes out to start the ninth. Alabama on the road, 4-8 in the SEC. Obviously got swept by Kentucky to start conference play. The only road series win was at Oklahoma the first weekend in April, and then lost 2 out of 3 to both Texas and Tennessee. Those back-to-back weekends to close out April. Pitch to Hines. Excuse me, check swing, foul ball. It's Alabama trying to win its first game in a series on the road for a third time in league play. Also did so against Oklahoma and that first game at Tennessee. 0-1, breaking ball, a check swing, and there's a strike. Nothing and two. Win tonight would be win number 14 in the SEC. The 0-2. Breaking ball, swing and a miss, strike three. Hines strikes out swinging. Now there are two gone. A year ago, the Crimson Tide finished with a winning mark in SEC play, going 16-14. But were just on the outside looking in from hosting, despite winning every midweek game. First pitch to John Lim. Swing and a miss for a strike. This year, a few more midweek losses, but again, the committee didn't take into factor Alabama's perfect midweek record last year, so Don't be too discouraged by the midweek losses. Still, the RPI very strong at number 5 for Alabama this season. The 0-1. Low for a ball, 1-1, John Lim. If Alabama gets a 16, gets a 17, wins and beyond, you can be pretty confident Alabama will at least start the postseason at home. The 1-1. Swing, and off the end of the bat, that's popped up. Foul territory down the third base side. Harmon over racing in near the dugout, and he will make the catch for the out. Right up against the edge of the Crimson Tide dugout. That ends the inning. Let's go to the bottom of the ninth. Three more outs to get with a 5-run lead for the Crimson Tide. Alabama 8, South Carolina 3. Our score as we start the bottom of the ninth. This is Crimson Tide Sports Network from Learfield.
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1: Bottom of the ninth, Alabama up 8-3 against South Carolina, trying to win the first game of this series. Sam Mitchell will return to the mound for this bottom of the ninth, and also returning to the Crimson Tide dugout, good to see Sean Stryker, the athletic trainer, as well as Justin LeBron, as I believe they went back to probably the training room for South Carolina in their home clubhouse. College baseball stadiums are a little odd. Most of them do not have like a visitor's locker room. The team's just going to have to stay put in the dugout most of the time, and I believe that's how it is here at South Carolina. Either way, I'm again just making the assumption that LeBron and Stryker went further back into the South Carolina clubhouse and athletic training room for further treatment, testing anything that had to be taking place. LeBron not returning to the game as Williamson stays at shortstop as the first pitch is swung on and popped up high into shallow right field for Scobie, the right fielder in. Peyton Steele, one pitch, one out from Sam Mitchell to start the bottom of the ninth. Which is good to see LeBron in that dugout, and we will be asking Coach Vaughn about kind of how he's feeling as LeBron walks just by Coach Vaughn before making his way to his teammates in the Crimson Tide dugout. And kind of leaning up against the railing with Will Plattner as that's fouled away. Strike one. Off the bat of Jake Randolph, but hopefully that's a very good sign. Justin leaning up against that dugout railing, and maybe we'll be able to play tomorrow. No balls and a strike to Randolph and the pitch. Swing, and that's fouled away. Once again, Mitchell in front. Nothing in two as he'll try and really save this Crimson Tide bullpen tonight. Tyler Fay doing the bulk of the work. 7 innings, but what a solid job it would be for Mitchell to go 2, not have to use any of the elite arms like Heiberger, Crowder, Hagen Banks. Here's the 0-2. Breaking ball, softly tap foul for a strike. Still have 2 games to get. More wins to get for Alabama, trying to get closer to hosting in the postseason and improving its spot for the SEC tournament in Hoover in 2 weeks. 8-3 Alabama leads, bottom of the ninth. Now the 0-2. Fastball missed, just low and outside. 1-2 on Jake Randolph. Now the pitch. Swing and a hard ground ball to the second baseman over to his left. Holt has it, back of the dirt, fires to Vaughn for the out, 2 gone. Jack Reynolds, last chance for South Carolina. Alabama 8, South Carolina 3, bottom of the ninth. Twilight skies in Columbia. First pitch. Breaking ball low and outside for a ball. Pinkish sky on the horizon, changing to lavender, then dark blue up above. Still can make out all the buildings of downtown Columbia beyond center field. Just a great setting for baseball. Palmetto trees all over the place beyond left center, right center. 1-0. Low for a ball. And the count at 2-0 to Reynolds. Tomorrow will be senior day for South Carolina. And, of course, Sunday finale. That'll be their last game at home this season. 2-0 pitch. Swing and another one hit foul. 2-1. Mitchell trying to get the final outs of this ball game. Got 3 in the 8th. Did allow 2 runs and a wild pitch. Sending down the first 2 here in the 9th. 8-3 Alabama. 2-1 pitch. Swing and another one cracked foul. Third base side, 2-2. Mitchell a strike away from victory. Early power for the Tide. 4 runs in the top of the 2nd. Solid pitching throughout from Fay and Mitchell. Even some late offense as well. Really good to see and an encouraging sign for what's ahead. 2 gone. No one on base. Sam Mitchell with the 2-2. Swung on and lifted high in the air right center. Backing up on its steal and Fowler all the way back. And this is Fowler making the catch right at the wall. Game over. Night one and Columbia goes to the Crimson Tide. Tonight's final score at Founders Park, Alabama 8 and South Carolina 3. The Crimson Tide improved to 14-11 in SEC play with only a handful of games left this season. Crimson Tide will celebrate, including Justin LeBron coming out of the dugout. Homered in this ballgame, shaken up as well. But we hope more good news ahead for Justin LeBron. Again, tonight's final score, Alabama 8, South Carolina 3. We'll step aside and be back with the Bama Baseball postgame show in a moment. This is Crimson Tide Sports Network.
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1: 1-0. Breaking ball is lined high and deep down the left field line. This one's well back, and this one is gone. Just to the front row of seats over the left field wall, Luke Vaughn with a screaming line drive home run has given Alabama a 1-0 lead in the top of the 2nd. Luke Vaughn got it going for the Crimson Tide with that home run, and Alabama really never looked back. More good home run hitting in this ballgame, not just from him, but from this Crimson Tide team as well, as Alabama wins night one in Columbia, 8-3, the final score. Roger Hoover, glad to welcome you to the Bama Baseball postgame show. The Crimson Tide, 8 runs, 9 hits, no errors. Alabama left in this ballgame, 6 men on base, and also for the Crimson Tide, Alabama 1-for-7 with men in scoring position. For Carolina, 3 runs, 4 hits, and error. 5 men left on base. Carolina 1-for-4 with men in scoring position. Winning pitcher Tyler Fay went 7 strong innings with 10 strikeouts compared to 2 walks, only allowed a run on 2 hits. He's 8-3. The loss went to Carolina starter Amp Phillips. He is now 3-7. Time of the ball game was 2 hours, 41 minutes played in front of 6,368 fans in Columbia, South Carolina. Alabama gets to celebrate a night one win against the Gamecocks. 8-3 is once again our final score. We'll be back with more of the Bama Baseball postgame show, including comments from the head coach of the Crimson Tide, Rob Vaughn, when we return. This is the Crimson Tide Sports Network from Learfield.
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1: Now he's ready to go with two men on base. Righty on righty, the pitch by Phillips. Slider is swung on and lined high, deep in the air to left field, and gone! Justin LeBron with Alabama's second homer this inning, a three-run shot to the left field bleachers. And now it's the Crimson Tide taking over in Columbia in the top of the second. It is Alabama 4 and South Carolina nothing. Great home run for Justin LeBron as Alabama built up an early 4-0 advantage and then built on the lead after that, winning 8-3, the final score here in Columbia. We welcome you back to Founders Park. Roger Hoover in the press box, joined in shallow left field by the head coach of the Crimson Tide, Rob Vaughn, over the phone. And Coach, Roll Tide, a good combination, some early runs and Tyler Fay on the mound. You got to love seeing that to begin a series.
11: Yeah, just really good at bats. I thought coming out of the gate, I told the guys afterwards, I thought that's as good as we've been on time with a heater in really weeks. Like, we've had some good swings, but I mean, we just took his fastball away early, and you saw it, man. Just like line out from Braun to start the game, hammered. Line out from Brady on the second pitch, hammered. Bryce, good two strike hit. Eric Hines steps on another one that was hit hard. Like, just when you're on time with a heater, man, you see the secondary stuff at a way bigger level. And I thought we did a great job of that early. I thought we kind of got in between in the middle innings, but a really good job of just not cashing it in and some late runs there to kind of extend that thing out. And Fay did exactly what he needed to do. When you get a lead like that, you know, they didn't really have anything going. Their energy wasn't great from them tonight. And when you do that, you just got to bury him with strikes. And, you know, he did put four guys on for free, but the beauty of that is he went and got the next guy every time. And when you do that, you minimize and make it tough. So great job out of Tyler tonight. Just a workmanlike start for him. And now it's on to tomorrow.
1: On to tomorrow, and for Alabama, a two-homer game for Luke Vaughn. Great to see that as he's back in the lineup for you and put together two of his best swings we've had all year.
11: Yeah, same thing, right? First one, he got the slider that popped, and when you're on time for the heater and the slider pops and hangs middle, you can go elevate that thing and pump that thing out to left, which he did, and then later in the game gets the heater out over the plate and is on time to hit another one out. So really good stuff out of him. Obviously, Brown gets the hanging slider, didn't miss it. So just good swings out of those guys. And could have been more. Obviously, we had the one situation where Eric's at third and kind of a weird play on the line drive to first, but ultimately did enough. And I thought, like I said, offensively, I thought the name of the game was just really being on time way more consistently tonight, and we got to do that against a good arm again tomorrow.
1: And for Justin LeBron, homered in that second inning and then also had that tough play on the collision at first base. Just first of all, what'd you see on that play as he eventually did have to leave the ball game? We were encouraged to see him return to the dugout in the ninth inning.
11: Yeah, you know, just kind of a weird play. He's out front of a ground ball, and credit Braun, man. Like, he's busting his tail down the line like he always does, and third baseman kind of takes his time, and then just kind of airmails it up the line, and it's kind of arriving at the same time. And it was just a nasty little collision. We were over there. He felt fine, kind of rung his bell a little bit, but felt okay. And obviously with the way these rules work, you can be really smart when it's, you know, concussion, checking for concussions or head or neck, anything, just checking him out. So we're able to get him out, and I haven't even gotten with Sean yet to find out kind of what his status is, but I'll find that out here shortly. But was obviously, he's felt fine. He goes first to third and just wasn't feeling great there. Pat kind of signaled to me and either we had to get him out. So got him out there, so I'll get a better read on him when I talk to Sean here shortly.
1: Well, Coach, congratulations on starting this trip with a win. We'll talk to you tomorrow. Roll Tide. Thank you for your time.
11: Yeah, appreciate y'all. Roll Tide.
1: That's head coach of the Crimson Tide, Rob Vaughn. His comments always presented to us post-game by our friends at CBNS Bank. CBNS Bank, proud to sponsor Alabama baseball and even prouder to take the field with you. Being a team player has been part of the CBNS Bank culture since 1906. Roll Tide. While Alabama starts the trip to Carolina with a win, now a chance to win the series tomorrow for Alabama with Zane Adams on the mound, the junior lefty, 5-3 on the year with a 3.72 ERA. He'll be opposed by Brandon Stone of South Carolina, also 5-3. His ERA at 3.94 as we get ready for tomorrow. Alabama against South Carolina game 2. Noon Central start time. 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It's going to do it for our radio coverage tonight of Alabama baseball from here in Columbia, South Carolina. 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

0: The Doors with Riders on the Storm on Steve Gorman Rocks. A very haunting vocal performance from Jim Morrison. Not at all over the top. The most understated, arguably, vocal performance of his entire career. And, interestingly enough, the last song Jim Morrison ever recorded for The Doors. He put that vocal take together, walked out of the studio. Within a few days, he was off to Paris, where within a few months, he would die of an overdose. Jim Morrison did die in Paris. There's no question about that in my mind. But a lot of people started saying, what if he didn't? Maybe he just wanted to get away. Maybe he faked his own death. That would be great if it were true, but it's not. Even before the internet, rumors would take off and fly around. Word of mouth, forever the greatest way to spread information, if you want people to believe it. But I never bought into that one. I thought there was a better likelihood of Elvis being around than Jim Morrison. Jim was just too romantic a guy. The idea of going to Paris and dying there, and it just seems like something he would have actually thought was pretty cool.
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1: She was to go into labor. Mm-hmm. Clementine woke up and was just wound up and was fit to be tied. Mm-hmm. And we spent the whole day going, what is wrong with her? What's happening? We would take her out to pee and she would run right back to the house. Huh. And then we'd say, let's go for a walk. We're trying to take her for a walk. And she would literally refuse. The dog sat down on the sidewalk on her leash and would not let us take her for a walk. That happened twice. We went back into our apartment and she was just pacing around the apartment the whole day. And we were really worried. We thought our dog must be sick or something.
2: Right, right.
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14: Have you heard the one about the time Steve was in the airport with Metallica and Lars was very hungover and grumpy and Steve just had to add fuel to the fire by, well, I'll let him tell you.
15: I put Lars over my shoulder and spun him around trying to make him throw up. He gets it.
14: Yeah, if you're hungover, stay away from Steve Gorman. This is

0: Metallica, Enter Sandman on Steve Gorman Rocks. The biggest song in Metallica's career, maybe not their biggest hit, but the most important, the most significant song, because that song ushered them into the mainstream. They were the world's biggest cult outsider band until 1991, and Enter Sandman hit every radio station and MTV at the same time, and nothing was ever the same. Kurt Hammett had a riff, a guitar riff, that he played. Do, do, do, do, do, bom, bom, bom, bom, bom, bom, bom, bom. Those two parts he played back and forth, and Lars said, hang on, play the first bit three times. Down, down, down, down, down, down, down, down, down, down, down, down, down, down, down, bum, bum, bum, bum, bum, bum. Lars is the one who heard that for what it could be. Metallica, a true team effort on everything they do, including songwriting.
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2: Steve Gorman Sports. The NBA playoffs, the NHL playoffs, so many great things going on. Every night there's at least one game that I'm really happy to watch. And last night I watched the Los Angeles Lakers lose their second game of the series to the Oklahoma City Thunder. I think it's safe to say the Thunder will not only win the series, they'll probably sweep. Last night the Lakers shot the ball really well. They played great defense. For the team they have, decimated by injuries, the Los Angeles Lakers played as good a game as you could realistically hope they could play. And they still lost the game by 20 points. The Oklahoma City Thunder are the most complete team in the league. A lot of people voted Shai Gilgeous-Alexander the MVP. And I actually think he's on such a good team. Is he really the MVP? I mean, they would be a great team without him. But that's neither here nor there. Until I see something different from either the Spurs or the Timberwolves in the next series, I don't imagine the Oklahoma City Thunder are going to have a problem with anybody this year. That back-to-back NBA title, if they stay healthy, that's as good as a done deal. 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
2: 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Yeah, we're done with commercials too. Let's get back to the show. This is Steve Gorman Rocks.

0: Journey, Wheel in the Sky on Steve Gorman Rocks from the Infinity album of 1978. We've got the Rolling Stones classic rock rewind, April Rose, with quite a Keith Richards story coming up. But first, here's Bon Jovi.
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0: Fleetwood Mac, Go Your Own Way on Steve Gorman Rocks. It's Mother's Day weekend, and I saw an article today about the best TV moms of all time. In my house as a kid, there was only one. I mean, there was a bunch, but there was one clear winner, and that was Carol Brady from the Brady Bunch. I watched the Brady Bunch every day after school for several years, two episodes a day, 5 days a week. It was just mandatory viewing for me when the Brady Bunch went into syndication in the early 70s. Big fan of the Partridge Family as well, but I didn't see that show nearly as often. Now, I loved music as a kid, and I loved the idea of being in a family band. I mean, I was the youngest kid of eight, and my mom was a great singer, so I would imagine, well, what if we were like the Partridge Family? But really, my family was more like the Brady Bunch in terms of every now and again, there'd be a massive blowout fight between siblings, and then we'd all kind of get it together and make sense of things and get along a little better. But TV moms, Carol Brady, followed in a distant second place by Mrs. Partridge from the Partridge Family. And then after that, I guess maybe Lily Munster, maybe Morticia Adams. I don't know. Who's your favorite TV mom?
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Foreigner with Cold as Ice from the self-titled debut album from 1977. This is the beginning of the last hour of the week on Steve Gorman Rocks, and we're going

When my kids started falling behind at school, I didn't know what to do. 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

0: It's time for Questionable Wisdom on Steve Gorman Rocks. Here's April Rose with tonight's question.
1: Listening on V100 out in Topeka, we got James who needs some advice.
2: Okay.
1: Now, James says he's got a coworker who constantly makes passive-aggressive comments to undermine his work.
2: Uh-oh.
1: So last week, James had finished a project and his coworker says in front of everyone, he goes, "Wow, you did a great job for someone with your level of computer skills."
2: Ooh.
1: Steve, he wants to know what he should do.
2: Well, James, if you're not desperate to maintain this job, then the response to that should have been, "Wow, and look at you for someone who has no understanding of human skills. You have a job." Or have a conversation with this guy privately where you just say to him, "You want to keep making passive-aggressive comments, you want to undermine me, go for it, because I don't care. I'm just going to do the best job I can, and you can just, you know, go on about your business." You have to give this guy a chance to come back around and be a human. You can't complain about the way someone's treating you if you're not going to address it with that person. Now, if you address it and nothing changes, then you can complain about that guy. But the first step is to try to confront and deal with it directly and get it out of the way.
1: I feel like I would get a bag of dog poop and write on the bag your computer skills and just leave it on his desk saying this is his computer skills.
2: All right. Well, there you have it, James. You either address this like an adult or you just go straight to the scat attack. It's up to you, bud.
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1: It's Friday, May the 8th. 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
2: Steve, I am so ready.
1: On this day in 2006, the Rolling Stones had to cancel their upcoming European tour because they announced Keith Richards had just undergone emergency brain surgery.
2: What? Why would you want to mess with his brain, though? Because he's a genius.
1: Well, he was on holiday in Fiji in the South Pacific, and he fell out of a coconut tree and gave himself a pretty serious concussion that led to a little swelling on the brain. He had to be airlifted to New Zealand for brain surgery.
3: Woo!
1: On this day in 1953, Alex Van Halen was born. Happy 73rd birthday to one of the great drummers in rock history. If his brother hadn't been Eddie Van Halen, I think people would talk about what an amazing drummer he is more often. But when your brother is the greatest guitarist, arguably, of all time, people overlook the fact that you also happen to be outstanding.
3: Oh!
1: On this day in 1996, a Los Angeles judge ruled against Tommy Lee and his wife Pamela Anderson in their attempt to keep Penthouse Magazine from publishing still photos from that X-rated home movie that had been stolen from their home. They didn't want the images published, and a judge said, sorry, better luck next time. Not cool, Penthouse.
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2: A better life with Dr. Sanjay Gupta.
3: In recent years, scientists have really dialed up the urgency to understand PFAS, sometimes referred to as forever chemicals because of how long they take to break down. The latest study found these chemicals may be aging men in their 50s and 60s a bit faster than men who are younger or older or women of any age. Experts we talked to said the accumulation of PFAS may lower testosterone levels in men, impair sperm quality, and increase risks of testicular and kidney cancer. Women, it seems, just seem to be able to clear PFAS faster. Now, whether you're a man or a woman, trying to limit your exposure is a great idea. Three ways to do that. Filter your drinking water. Don't use non-stick cookware like Teflon, and avoid fast food packaging, which are sometimes coated with these chemicals. I'm Dr. Sanjay Gupta, helping you live a better life.
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back us up. It'll drown out the police sirens when you're being pulled over for doing 31 in a 30 speed limit school zone. 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
1: 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Hi, I'm Kevin Love. People see the NBA career, the championship ring, but what they don't always see is the anxiety or the moments I felt completely lost. That's why Sony Pictures Animation's film GOAT means so much to me. It's about Will Harris, a small goat who believes in himself and proves you don't have to be the biggest to be a champion.
2: Everyone's always told me smalls can't ball. I'm too blessed to be stressed. Everything I need to succeed is right here.
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4: When it comes to the myriad reasons people don't get enough exercise, psychologist Diana Hill has heard them all. She's the author of a new book with a great title, I Know I Should Exercise, But. On a recent episode of my podcast, Chasing Life, Hill told me the number one reason people don't exercise is because they don't feel like they have enough time. She told us that she encourages people she works with to shift from an either-or mindset to a both-and mindset. Hill herself uses time at her son's baseball game to walk around the field cheering him on instead of sitting on the sidelines. She also recommends setting up your space at home, at work, in the car to facilitate movement. So every night before I go to bed, I lay out my workout clothes next to my bathroom sink so they are waiting there for me as a good reminder. I'm Dr. Sanjay Gupta, helping you live a better life.
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95.1 The Fox. Joan Jett and the Blackhearts getting things underway. A Saturday edition of More Music Mornings. 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

0: 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Bon Jovi's Living on a Prayer. 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

0: 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Don't stop believing. Maybe it's a beach trip. I can tell you this much. Philip Milligan from Prattville, Chris Ruddock from Wetumpka, Donna Ennis from Tallahassee, and Mason Burr from Marbury were believing they can go to the beach, and they're going to go. 3 days, 2 nights, thanks to the Murphy Family Restaurants McDonald's, they will take part in the Holiday Inn Resort Panama City Beach. That is their destination. So congratulations, and again, thank you to the Murphy Family Restaurants McDonald's.
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0: Hi, it's Rick Hendrick on behalf of Heart, Spine, and Rehab. 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When you find people you trust, especially with your health, you stick with them. 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Go see them today on the Atlanta Highway, and don't forget to tell them that Rick Hendrick sent you.
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More Music Mornings, the Saturday edition. Pink Floyd is up after Pearl Jam as we rock the 90s. It's 95.1 The Fox.

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0: 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The title track to that album back in 1975, Wish You Were Here, from Pink Floyd. 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
0: Hi, it's Rick Hendrick on behalf of Heart, Spine, and Rehab. 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They listen, they know my history, and the results speak for themselves. When you find people you trust,

0: especially with your health, you stick with them. 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

0: 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My name is Rick Hendrick. Taking a look at the classic rock calendar, we say happy birthday to the Piano Man. 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
0: Hi, it's Rick Hendrick on behalf of Heart, Spine, and Rehab. 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

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Billy Idol's Rebel Yell. How about some Queen? 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

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More Music Mornings, the Saturday edition. Yes, we do it during the week, Monday through Friday. And then in the afternoon, Kelly Stone rocks your ride home. So listen in the morning, don't change anything, and you're covered in the afternoon. 4 to 6, Kelly Stone and Fox Traffic Jam and Jokes. Scorpions, after Lynyrd Skynyrd. It's 95.1 The Fox.

0: 95.1 The Fox. The year was 1982. The album called Blackout. Scorpions and No One Like You as we rock the 80s. More Music Mornings, the Saturday edition. We do it Monday through Friday, and then we also do Saturday morning. Give me about 5 minutes. Got a request for some Bon Jovi.
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0: Hi, it's Rick Hendrick on behalf of Heart, Spine, and Rehab. 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When you find people you trust, especially with your health, you stick with them. That's why Heart, Spine, and Rehab is the only place I recommend. 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

0: 95.1 The Fox, Zeppelin III, the album back in 1970. Immigrant Song, talking about the land of ice and snow, which is Iceland. Fox Hour Request Weekend and the Saturday edition of More Music Mornings as we get set to wrap things up and turn it over to John Clay Wolf and GimmeTheVin.com, top of the hour, 9 o'clock. I'll see you back tomorrow night for the Fox Consumer Guide to New Rock. And until then,
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19: You and I have never met, but I'm willing to bet that there is something you would like to do, but you feel like you can't, that it's too hard, that you don't deserve it. A colleague of mine recently told me about this new book called Brave Shift, 30 Mindset Changes to Transform Your Life. It's written by a woman named Michelle Carrer. Carrer says the one thing most people forget when they set a goal is to attach a reason to it. Having that reason is big, because when you don't want to do something that's necessary to reach your goal, you can go back to your reason to find the motivation you need. Try to frame your goal as something you want to achieve, as opposed to being a bad part of yourself that you want to change. That will make you more likely to succeed, as will asking for help. All of us need it, and it makes people feel good to help you achieve your goals. I'm Dr. Sanjay Gupta, helping you live a better life.
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0: Hi, it's Rick Hendrick on behalf of Heart, Spine, and Rehab. 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
12: Got the BBB on speed dial. If my voice is raised, a complaint is getting filed.
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0: woman to take advantage of. 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
3: It's the John Clay Wolf Show, starring John Clay Wolf with J.D. Ryan, Michael Turley, and Bobby Brown. And featuring DJ Pre-K, Keith Richards,
4: with the world's biggest son of a bitch,
3: and Satan, the Prince of Darkness. And now your host, John Clay Wolf.
5: Morning, everybody. There's some affiliates that just joined us. How the hell are you? It is May 9th. May the force be with you. Kyle, what was it you were bugging us about?
6: Oh, that yellow car downstairs.
5: What's a yellow car downstairs?
6: It's on the lift. I don't know the exact model.
5: Then why are you asking about it?
6: Well, I was just wondering, because they were down there messing with it yesterday. Oh, I'm a little hot.
5: What's your question?
6: I was just wondering if they got it running. They were screwing with it. And it might need a fuel pump.
5: Could it be a 1970 Charger RT?
6: I believe that is what it is.
5: Okay. So it's running hot, you said?
6: No, my microphone was. My microphone was hot.
5: Okay.
6: It wasn't running at all. I mean, I pulled the intake off of it while they were cranking on it.
5: Yeah?
6: Didn't get anywhere. I sprayed some starting fluid in it, and it didn't really. It kind of popped, but then we realized that there wasn't any fuel in the filter.
5: Okay, I don't know. You know a lot more about it than I. I bought it a while back, and I don't. We've got about 2,000 cars, and I don't keep up with the current recon status on all of them. But if you'd like to keep up with it, that could be your job.
7: I've got some insight here for you, Kyle.
5: Okay.
7: I saw a guy yesterday. He was here, and I don't remember precisely, but he said, "We're lucky it wasn't on the." And I forget what he said at the end of that, but. So

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3: Fix to find out.
4: Cool. And next Thursday, Supercar Blondie is releasing her video on the F6 that was shot 3 weeks ago. And then we're going to, Richard and I are going to shoot ours for next Saturday that will release. And then we're bringing it to Walnut Springs. This is all like, people that are fans of the show will sure. know this.
3: Yeah.
4: This is not to be put on socials. But it's not that big a deal. But so after the track, then we're going to bring it down to Walnut. And we're going to park it in front of the roadhouse on a day that we're closed. And Richard and I are going to be sitting on bar stools at that bar that's outside.
3: It's like a movie.
4: At sundown.
3: Yeah.
4: And the F6 is going to be sitting in front of us, and we're going to do our bits right there in this tiny town that's empty on a Monday. Sure. Well, it's empty anyway most of the time. But in the car and the sign, the new roadhouse sign. And then we're all going to come out here. I mean, there's like 12 people. And they're all going to sleep out here Monday at the ranch. So all these rooms will be full. Okay. And we're going to get up early Tuesday morning and have all the cars rigged with camera gear.
3: Ready to go.
4: And we're going to go shoot driving shots through the hill country Tuesday morning at sunup.
3: Awesome.
4: So
3: very cool.
4: That's why I said we're not going to do what I talked about today.
3: Makes sense.
4: Because we're going to do all that Monday and Tuesday. And our film crew that doesn't have a lot of experience in that is going to be so much better after that day.
3: Sure.
4: Of doing live driving shots.
3: Driving shots.
4: I figured we'd wait. Unless you want to come out Monday
3: and
4: you be the driver of the prop on the caddy.
3: That'd be cool. If I just had a boss that was somewhere like close in the same room with me here.
4: What day do you take off?
3: Fridays.
4: Do you just want to switch?
3: I can't really because Mondays are real busy.
4: Yeah.
5: What time?
4: But this would be Monday evening and then Tuesday morning.
3: Yeah.
4: Think about it.
3: Okay, I'll think about it.
4: Because you would look good in that 53 Cadillac that's dropped and slammed.
3: So much fun.
4: That's a JD car.
3: I've thought about that all week.
4: Okay.
3: I've been showing people the pictures.
4: Yeah.
5: And it's your car now, too?
3: It's my car.
5: Oh,
3: yeah,
5: really?
3: You like how I did that?
5: I know.
3: Hey, where's my caddy? Yeah.
6: That's it's fun. Quite alluring, man. That's my favorite one since that old Apache truck you had.
4: Mm-hmm. It's pretty cool.
6: Yeah.
4: 800-800-7234, 800-800-RADIO. But we need to come up with some material with it that makes sense besides you just driving. Which looks cool. But we could cut off of that deal and do something on our own while we have all the... It's a lot to set all this up.
3: A lot.
4: To set up the sidecar cameras.
3: Yep.
4: When you see cool driving shots, guys, there's cameras
3: everywhere
4: on cars that are strapped to them like a colostomy bag. And they're driving next to the car, in front of the car, and they've got sensors on them and remote controls that change the deal. If you go to Gas Monkey's website and look up Texas Skidmark Full Build and watch the intro shots of that was shot in Utah in the Red Hills.
3: Yep.
4: And you'll see the level of what we're going to do with the F6 on Tuesday morning.
7: Hell yeah, that's how they do that. They strap that camera on there just like a colostomy bag.
4: Have you ever had a colostomy bag?
7: It hangs tight, like it needs to. You get the right POV.
4: We were sitting with my dad at a Mexican restaurant,
3: yeah.
4: And unfortunately, my father had a colostomy bag because he had his gut blew up.
3: Yep.
4: I ain't making fun of nobody because it could happen to anybody.
3: Of course.
4: And so they had to reroute his butthole.
5: God.
4: Because they had to give that part of his
3: body
4: intestine.
3: Rest. Correct. Don't say that again.
4: His new
3: you're making Terry nervous.
4: Exit point was on his stomach. This is medical. This is not sexual. This is damn sure not titillating.
5: It's not called that. The medical term's not that.
4: Okay, his sphincter. So we were sitting at the Mexican restaurant.
3: Okay.
4: My buddy and myself and my dad. And my buddy just died laughing. He wouldn't shut up and stop laughing. And I'm like, what's so funny? He's like, I wonder if he's taking a dump right now. That's terrible.
3: Spoken like a 7-year-old.

0: God.
1: I mean, hell.
0: No.
2: That's terrible.
0: Isn't that terrible?
2: Yes.
0: That's pretty bad.
3: That was a bad gig, dude. When that happened to him, I mean, that was not... He's probably my age.
0: Oh, that... Oh.
3: What's it called? Not what itis or something. When, like, you get... seeds and stuff caught up in your in your intestine.
0: Yeah.
4: Mm.
3: Not encephalitis.
0: Nope.
3: It's called
0: hold on.
3: Look it up.
0: I'm trying.
3: You're slow.
2: In the medical terms.
4: Colitis.
2: Colitis?
3: Colitis?
0: Colitis.
3: No, it's not colitis. Anyway, he had it and he took some powerful antibiotics shots to knock it out. The doctors gave him, and it burst it.
2: Ooh.
3: So they had to make him a new one. And he had to have that bag.
0: Diverticulitis.
3: That's it. I knew it was itis something.
0: Diverticulitis.
3: Mm. And that's what Van Halen named their album in 1979 after. No. Diver Down.
2: Diver. They did not.
0: No, that wasn't it.
3: Yeah, it was.
0: No.
3: You didn't know.
0: No, I didn't know because that's not true.
3: Because Eddie had a colostomy bag.
0: None of this is true.
3: He had diverticulitis.
0: Mm. People come to us for news.
4: And David Lee Roth actually did a little vocal tribute to it.
0: Really?
4: Yeah, when he went, ow!
0: Yeah, that's not true either.
5: Yep.
0: No.
3: That famous album was all about Eddie Van Halen's colostomy bag.
2: This part is like him going through it.
3: Woo, yeah.
2: Woo! Woo. Ah.
5: And right then we went, oh, that's when he was taking a dump.
0: Not true.
3: Not true.
0: God.
5: Listen to the words. You can hear it, dude. See, he was fine all his life.
0: Yeah.
5: Yeah. He could sing.
3: Right. He did do it wrong. See?
2: Yeah.
3: You think I'm kidding?
0: I know you're kidding.
2: I mean, think about it.
3: Listen. What's he? Turn it up. Because it's no fun having a colostomy bag. He's like, is life over?
0: I never knew this.
3: I'm pooping out of my stomach now.
0: Never knew this.
4: Yeah. Surprisingly, most fans of Van Halen missed the subtext altogether.
0: Right.
4: About David Lee Roth's love song to medical science when he sang about diverticulitis.
3: Name the album after.
4: On the Diver Down album. Known to the boys in the band as the Diverticulitis Down Button.
3: Coming up next is the lightning round. 800-800-7234. 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
19: Ken in Port St. Lucie, Florida. Are you there?
20: Yes, I'm here. How you doing?
19: Good, good. 17 Honda Accord, V6 or V4 four-cylinder?
20: It's a six-cylinder.
19: Is it leather or cloth?
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19: So it's an EXL. 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
20: Four-door.
19: Okay. 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
20: It's silver.
19: Average, rough, or clean?
20: It's pretty clean.
19: It is your wife's car, just curious. Okay, so if you sell it, right. What's she going to drive?
20: My wife's car. She doesn't drive. That's the problem.
19: I
20: do all the driving. So
19: is she injured?
20: I'm the only one who ever drives it. Huh?
19: Is she injured?
20: She has cerebral palsy. She doesn't have mental issues, but she has walking issues. Her legs are different lengths, mm-hmm. So she has a really hard time walking, and she had an accident on a cruise ship and hurt her back, and it's a mess. So she doesn't do any driving.
19: Port St. Lucie. I'm sorry, by the way. That's terrible. Now I feel bad. I kind of had a feeling she was injured when you mentioned she didn't drive.
20: Right.
19: What's it take to buy it? What's your number on it?
20: Yeah, I've looked it up recently. I just looked up, and it's got 12.1 for that with 57,000 miles.
19: Okay, I'm going to give you another 1,000 because of your situation.
20: Oh, I appreciate that.
19: So, 13.1 sold. Okay.
20: I appreciate that. Holy moly.
19: Thank you. Good luck to you and your wife.
20: Thank you. I do appreciate
19: it. Just go to givemethevin.com and load it up and tell them John gave me 13.1 for this car.
20: Hang on 1 second. Okay, write that down.
19: Give me the VIN, like VIN number, VIN.com. I'm sending it to him, Mike.
20: All right. Got it.
19: Thank you. Have a good day.
20: I do appreciate that.
19: Yep. We'll get you handled.
20: Yeah, thanks.
19: Mm-hmm. You know, I got a soft spot. I got a soft spot in my heart for those damn cripples. Because I'm one of them. And that's why I can say that. I can't tell you. You want me to do a damn... These ASO foot wraps that I wear, I tell them to everybody. I mean, I'm like, dude, do this. It will, like, foot drop and weak ankles and problems like that. Without those foot wraps, I could not walk right at all. I mean, I can't walk right now. I walk pretty good. I can pull it off where people don't know. But without those foot wraps, it makes your feet feel like you went to the trainer before the basketball or football game and they wrapped them with tape. You know that feeling, Mike? Did you ever
21: yeah.
19: do it?
21: Oh, yeah, yeah.
19: That's what it feels like. And without that, my feet would be all over the place. Actually, I went to the SMU trainer when I got hurt. About 2 months after, and I was trying to walk again, and I asked him to wrap my ankles so I could see if I could walk with wrapped ankles. And Cash at Birdwell said, "We use these now." And I put it on. I was like, "Oh my God." So I've had these on for 21 years, and I go through them about every 6 months. Without it, it wouldn't work. ASO foot wraps. If anybody has these problems I'm talking about, you ought to try it. We'll be right back.
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23: You and I have never met, but I'm willing to bet that there is something you would like to do, but you feel like you can't, that it's too hard, that you don't deserve it. A colleague of mine recently told me about this new book called Brave Shift, 30 Mindset Changes to Transform Your Life. It's written by a woman named Michelle Carrer. Carrer says the one thing most people forget when they set a goal is to attach a reason to it. Having that reason is big, because when you don't want to do something that's necessary to reach your goal, you can go back to your reason to find the motivation you need. Try to frame your goal as something you want to achieve, as opposed to being a bad part of yourself that you want to change. That will make you more likely to succeed, as will asking for help. All of us need it, and it makes people feel good to help you achieve your goals. I'm Dr. Sanjay Gupta, helping you live a better life.
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19: From the court?
3: Look up some clips, dude. Okay. Yeah, it's outrageous.
19: So is Alex, what's his name, off the air?
3: Yeah. For now.
19: We ought to have him up here. He's not too far from us. His crazy ass.
6: Oh, that'd be fun. Dude, that'd be
19: What's his name,
6: fun.
19: Alex? What?
7: Jones.
6: Jones.
7: He's a nut job.
19: Now, your friend was a producer for him.
7: Yeah.
19: How long did he work for him?
7: Years. Golly, I'd say at least 5 years. He would always tell me stories about how paranoid they'd walk outside and be looking around to make sure no one's, you know, filming or if there's, I mean, just all these stories of, it was very tinfoil.
19: Did it ruin your friend's,
7: stuff.
19: Like, did your friend's
7: mentally,
19: overall mental makeup
7: yeah,
19: change?
7: Yeah, yeah, yeah. No, he had to get out of that, so.
19: Is that the
7: cultish.
19: Old Stoner Bob dude? Was that who it
7: no,
19: was?
7: No, Jaron. Comedian Jaron.
19: Okay.
7: Now he's selling insurance, I think. Yeah.
19: What happened to Stoner clean. Bob? Stoner
7: Dave is a lawyer.
19: Oh, good.
7: Yeah.
19: What's he charging hour?
7: I don't know, but he's a lawyer in Florida, which
19: Florida,
7: is
19: Florida, of course.
7: Yeah.
19: Is he successful?
7: I mean, I guess.
19: Not all lawyers are successful.
7: I've seen some of his stuff on Insta. It seems like he's doing pretty good. So.
19: Mm-hmm.
7: Yeah. Stoner Dave. From Stoner Dave to a lawyer. Yeah.
3: Sure.
19: It's interesting to go to school all that time, and then you've got guys like wholesalers, for instance, and the good ones make more money than doctors and lawyers. That makes no sense.
3: Makes plenty of sense. I mean, it's work, too. You know?
19: No, work, yeah, but to be able to outperform financially a doctor or a lawyer, being a scumbag used car wholesaler?
3: Well,
6: wait, doctors also went to, 12 years of school, mm-hmm. and wholesalers probably didn't. Or did they?
19: No, they didn't. They quit in seventh grade.
6: Okay.
19: But, or were asked to leave.
6: Or... But some could say the school of hard knocks that it takes to be a wholesaler.
19: My mother, poor, pretty Melinda, was sitting on the couch.
6: Yes.
19: Well, I mean, I remember coming home from on my bicycle and my kindergarten teacher's badass truck. She had one of those Freedom Package Fords. She had a personality. Anyway, I'm riding up on my bicycle in kindergarten, and there's my teacher's truck in front of my house. And I knew there was a problem.
6: Yeah.
19: Yeah. Why is my teacher at my house?
6: At my house.
19: And she's in there talking to my mom about my behavior. And she named the paddle John in the classroom.
6: You know you've made it win.
19: Yeah, her name is Miss Cranfield. And then I had a teacher named Miss Hellstern. And if you go through my record, and my dad pointed this out, first, second, third, fourth grade.
6: Yes.
19: Every one of my teachers retired after my year.
6: They were just done. I can't do it anymore.
19: Miss Mosaic quit. Miss Kellogg quit. Miss Pettit quit. And Miss Hellstern. That was the final one. Her name in fourth grade was Hellstern.
6: Mm-hmm.
7: Man, it's amazing you remember their names.
19: Oh, yeah.
6: Weren't you accused?
19: I broke them bitches. Yeah.
6: That's the word I was looking for. Didn't you write the word bitch somewhere and you were accused of...
19: That was sixth grade. I wasn't accused. I was turned in.
6: Okay, I'm just trying to help you.
19: I don't know. At this point, I'm proud of it.
6: Okay. You wrote
19: sixth
6: the word
19: grade.
6: Bitch.
19: Fat girl Bunny Easter went and told... No. Bunny Easter. No, that was in... Bunny Easter was in elementary school at All Saints. In the yearbook, straight out of Compton, Easter Bunny is what it said.
6: Of course.
19: Just like it, Toy Parks. Big old heavyset gal. We didn't make fun of her. We were nice to her, but then I started making fun of her.
6: Of course.
19: So... Yeah, we got some. Well, not we got some shoe polish.
6: Shoe polish,
19: and went around the town of Crowley, Texas, and I was into a moment when I was like graffitiing the Vans logo, Vans shoes.
6: Oh,
19: I was a skater back then, so I was riding Vans on the sidewalk and stuff. We spent the night at a buddy's house in town. Chuck Ellis, sixth grade, snuck out of the house, went around town, crappy little town of Crowley, Texas, with shoe polish, and we're riding. Stuff on the sidewalks. And I was just always riding Vans. That was just my deal.
6: Sure.
19: But we got to my teacher's driveway and I wrote bitch.
6: Oh. You have such a
19: and
6: lived so
19: Toy
6: many lives.
19: Parks turned me in.
6: Yeah. She would. That was her thing.
19: That was her thing.
7: Bless your mom.
6: I
7: put
6: know.
7: Up with
6: Can you imagine?
7: On Mother's Day, by the way.
6: 11 years old. 11 or 12 and he's doing this.
19: My mom.
6: You've lived so many
19: in
6: lives.
19: In first grade, sitting on the couch for the serious conversation in tears, begging me, how can we fix this?
6: What can we do?
19: You have one more strike, they called me today. If you get sent to the principal's office one more time, you're going to be expelled. And that got my attention when my poor mother was just sitting there crying.
7: Yeah.
19: She's like, what do I do?
6: Were you angry? Were you just rebellious? Or did you not comprehend that this was bad behavior?
19: I think they were a bunch of P words, actually, because what I was really doing was not that heavy.
6: Okay.
19: Speaking up a little bit, I'd get John on the board, check, check, check, right? Three checks, you're going to the principal's office. Just talking a little bit. I mean, the worst thing I ever did was walk up behind Brian Bigley, who was a prick, by the way, and that was not Bigley, Brian.
7: Maybe we don't say his real name.
19: No, that wasn't Brian Bigley, Brian something. In fourth grade, and he was looking in the telescope, and I popped the back of his head.
7: Into the telescope?
19: Yeah, now that was not cool.
7: That was not cool.
19: I deserved getting in trouble for that. And I'd like to apologize, even though he's a prick, for that moment. But out of everything else,
6: that's it.
19: That was really
7: it. Remember, this is all because his brother was doing this to him, and so he had to take it out on other people.
6: Yes, I guess.
3: Yeah.
6: Transference.
3: Obviously.
6: Yes. Frustration.
7: Yeah.
19: And people would stand me up here and there, and I'd have to, fight.
3: Stand you up one way.
19: Just start mouthing off and, like, bow up. You know, kids, bow up. It's time to bow up.
3: Okay.
19: I was not the toughest guy in school by any chance. I don't know who was, but, I mean, I wasn't going to take any crap. But when I got to public school, the fights got better, for sure.
3: Better?
19: Yeah, I mean, because, you know, you got put into gin pop. And
3: that's it. Yeah.
19: And then the stoners with the tight Wranglers and the brush in the back pocket at the roller rink deal and that terrible hairdo, you know, that stoner bob hairdo where they've got the shoulder length hair and they are always combing it back. And I was kind of a prep. So they would want to take me on.
6: Thank you.
19: And my brother told me, he said, man, those stoners, you just got to hit them hard. And those smokers, right? You just hit them as hard as you can in the stomach. And they'll sit there and cough up smoke for a minute. And you kick the hell out of them while they're doing that.
7: Jeez.
19: And he was right. John McClintock took his ass out. I was in sixth grade. He was in eighth.
6: I just wonder, did the devil have anything to do with it? I just wonder.
7: Boy, no kidding.
6: Yeah, you just wonder maybe he was helping you along.
7: He's probably on his shoulder the whole time.
6: Watched you grow up. Did he think this was funny?
19: But that when I got older and it like the stakes got higher, that behavior changed.
6: But
19: I straightened out.
6: You straightened out.
19: Yeah.
6: Sort of.
19: When you're a little kid, nobody's going to hurt each other.
6: Well, that's true.
19: Satan.
3: Yeah.
6: Whoa. Satan's.
7: A little echoey there, Satan. He's possessed there.
0: Excuse me.
6: You all right?
0: Yeah, I've been hanging around in the 15th century for a while.
6: Okay, that's
0: just the 1400s to you and me.
6: I got you. Okay. So
0: I just watched a terrible thing.
6: What did you watch?
0: I can't explain exactly, but it came out of the sky.
6: Okay. What did you watch?
0: I was watching the Quakers get together and talk about really not enjoying the monarchy in England.
6: Okay.
0: And maybe they'll go over to that other country.
6: Gotcha.
19: Satan, are you stoned?
0: And this thing came out of the sky, man.
6: We've lost him.
0: Yeah, and it landed.
6: Okay.
0: Yep. And little people came out of it.
6: Okay.
19: All right, thank you,
0: Satan. The Quakers away
19: Satan,
0: with
19: come
0: him.
19: Back when you're not high.
6: I kind of wanted to talk about John's childhood, but never mind.
19: And those pricks at the roller skating rink.
6: Right, that's where we were.
19: The parachute pants and the breakdancers.
6: They have it coming.
7: Satan's a little rusty.
3: Those are the days.
19: The breakdancers got all the attention.
6: Yeah, they did.
19: They did.
3: Wow, the break. You know, there was one kid named Curtis. Can't remember his last name. And this is like... this is junior high. Kid's a seventh grader, and he's just breakdancing like a mug.
19: Like a mug.
3: And we all looked at him
6: no.
19: Oh, the monkey part? Yeah, you're right. I missed that. I'm sorry.
7: Yeah, no.
3: No, he's a white kid.
19: I didn't mean that.
7: No, I know. No, stop. You didn't. It was just bad timing.
19: No, it was just bad timing.
3: He asked me anyway.
19: One of them that I'm talking about, actually, we'll talk about this as soon as we come back. Hang tight. 800-800-7234. We've got to take a music break. Be right back.

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1: 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Wasn't that where you saved the last voice at, the same one? No? 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
1: 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John in Florida, you got a 24 Maverick with 150,000 miles on it?
3: Yes, sir.
1: Man,
3: I drive.
1: You win the award. Jesus. Do you have back problems?
3: Yeah. What's that?
1: Do you have back problems? I mean, driving 75,000 miles a year?
3: No. I'm a surveyor. Okay. So I'm active. I just drive the piss out of it.
1: I got
3: you. I love that truck until it ate a transmission about 1,000 miles ago.
1: Uh-huh.
3: And that transmission cost me $10,000.
1: Is that at a Ford dealership? Is that who did it?
3: Yes.
1: So the learning moment here is never take a mild out truck, surveyor's truck, to a Ford dealership to do the transmission. Take it to a transmission shop that would have done it for $4,500.
3: My daughter's a service director at Greenway Ford, so...
1: They didn't take very good care of you, bud. You got the family...
3: Technically, a transmission is $7,500, but I'm into $1,500 right now for rental fees. And they're still like a week and a half out on the truck.
1: Your truck is worth what you just paid for the transmission.
3: Mm. That's what I was afraid of.
1: So I'll give you $10,000 for it, but I need the paperwork that it's got a new transmission because that's the only way I'm going to get any more, barely any more. Because the next thing to crater is the motor. But, I mean, it's cool. The learning moment is don't take a mild out anything to the dealership, the brand name dealership, to do the big stuff, transmission, motor. They're just going to kill you. It's not their fault. It's just how it works. And you should have been smarter than that, John.
3: Yeah, I know. But when I took it there and dropped it off, I didn't know I was going to get screwed on the... The problem is the transmission's like $3,500 and the labor is like $4,000.
1: I understand.
3: You live and learn. 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
1: 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Just shame them into it. Just shame their ass. So listen, you clocked me because my little girl works here, and you knew that I was going to do it because she's here, and you hammered me, and I don't appreciate it, and you need to knock 1,000 off this bill. They'll do it.
3: You're awesome.
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4: Sure.
5: 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Ryan.
6: We have video on this. It's kind of fun, actually. Gators. There's still a thing in Florida. Yes, part of the reason my wife Kim won't let us move to Florida. Oh. Florida woman investigated what sounded to her like somebody breaking into the house. She just heard a scuffle in the front of the house, maybe things breaking. Turns out it was two alligators fighting in her front door. Here's Kayla Burris talking about the gators fighting it out. Cut number 6 and video.
7: I thought somebody was breaking in because I never thought that the gators were going to enter my porch. Definitely it looked like they were fighting over territory or something. It wasn't like a mating ritual that I had seen because there was blood and it had its hindquarters like in its jaws through the door. It was scary, and I just warned everybody else in the neighborhood, like, watch your kids, watch the dogs, because it was fast. And they were powerful.
1: Hide your kids, hide your wife.
6: Get your camera out. Make sure you get the video on video. I know they're fighting.
1: Oh, he's in the house?
6: Literally in the house.
8: That would be
1: freaky.
8: Did
1: he eat the dog?
6: No. She's just saying, watch your dog, watch your kids.
8: Where is this in Florida?
6: This was.
1: Everglades.
6: Doesn't say.
9: Watch your wife and your husband.
6: Actually, there's a lot in the Everglades.
1: Gators are raping people in the project.
6: They are not. Okay, we have video on this one as well. Officers in Tampa pulled a woman over for suspected DUI, and of course they decided to do the field sobriety test. And what did they find? Well, they found a little Heineken and a tall boy in the Happy Meal box. She thought she could hide it. This after she openly admitted to having a few cocktails before in a bowling alley. Gun number seven.
2: Did you have anything to drink while you were at the bowling alley?
4: I had a Top Chef Margarita Grand Marnier and Patron.
9: Right now you are being placed under arrest for a DUI.
2: Yeah,
9: you ever seen this kind of Happy Meal?
2: I
9: did say she had a Heineken or two. Where was that located at?
2: Right here on the floorboard. This was over on its side.
1: Oh, wow.
6: So we have video if you want to go to jcwshow.com and check the video out, too. She's quite drunk.
10: You under arrest, honey.
6: You under arrest. I'll tell you what. And then she lists the things that she's been drinking. Never do that.
1: No.
6: Just say, I might have had a couple. Cops are used to that. That's what you stick with. I might have had a couple.
1: You're talking from experience here?
6: Yes. You never list them. Well, it was Grand Marnier. Actually, it was Top Shelf. May have had two. Then I had a shot. I can't remember what that one was. You're going to jail. Anyway, that was it for Florida News. Unless you want one more?
1: Always.
6: Okay. A 50-year-old woman in Florida named Alexa Weber was arrested this week after she's linked to several incidents where people were, how do you say this politely? She was spreading her
1: legs?
6: No, feces on everything from cars to mailboxes and drawing the anger of some of her neighbors. Can you imagine?
1: Was she doing
6: that?
1: It with a Vans logo?
6: I'm not sure. I thought John would appreciate this one. Cut eight.
11: For nearly a week, people who live here in the Spring Oaks neighborhood say several homeowners have discovered what appears to be human feces in their yards and mailboxes. 50-year-old Alexis Weber, seen in this booking photo inside the Seminole County Jail, arrested for criminal mischief.
12: My husband texts me and tells me that his work van is full of feces. I was like, what do you mean? He's like, yeah, there is poop on my van. When I look back through my cameras, guess what? That is cheap.
13: Like literal crap all over the food pantry. Whoever did this is probably a disgusting person, and I was very shocked.
11: Altamont Springs police say early Tuesday morning, their detective witnessed Weber defecate in the front yard of her own home.
1: Somebody farted. I've got a drunk story from college and an ex-girlfriend that goes along with this, but I'm going to let it go.
6: Why?
1: She passed away.
6: Oh, okay.
14: She did something similar to this.
1: No, I mean, not. It's in this vein. It's in this vein of commentary.
6: People love your stories.
1: It's a good don't drink too much in college story for women.
14: Give it to us.
6: Come on.
14: Well, I think we can get the story right there.
1: She just had a slip on the toilet and then trying to fix it all wasted.
6: Got it.
1: Created quite a scene in the bathroom.
6: Okay.
1: And the next morning we woke up. I was like, man, it stinks in here. What the hell's going on?
6: I think that's funny.
1: And then, so I had to, like, when it cleaned it up, I mean, this isn't something you can call somebody to clean up.
6: No. Every once
1: in a while, you got to do one yourself.
6: Yeah, hazmat team.
1: So I got Vicks Vapor Rub and put it on a bandana.
6: Pretty smart.
1: And put it over my face.
6: Yep.
1: And I wrapped my face with an ace bandage and then put on ski goggles and rubber gloves.
6: I would give $1,000 to see you.
1: Sergio De La Cruz came over and helped me. Now, that's a friend. That's a friend.
6: That's a real friend.
1: That's a real friend.
14: You called him up and said, hey,
6: here's what's going on.
1: Need a little help. And we gigged him up with the same setup, ski mat, ski goggles, Vicks Vapor Rub
14: That's a good dude right there.
6: Why didn't you make her clean it up?
1: Because she wasn't answering the phone.
6: Oh, she was already gone. I thought she stayed the night.
1: And my mama just bought me this new comforter from Ralph Lauren. Uh-huh. It was nice.
6: Yes, it was.
1: And then it had to go to the cleaners.
14: Boy, did it.
1: I mean, did it.
6: She was gone.
1: That was when I first got into the bar business. There was a stupid place called Stupid's over at SMU. Yeah. And this guy was suffering. And from lack of business, and I said, I'll make a deal with you. I'll load this place on SMU college night once a week on Thursdays, but here's how we're going to do it. And I made a lot of money.
6: Sure.
1: She drank too much, obviously.
6: Yep.
1: She had an incident. She had a crash. But that was when I opened a bar after that, because I had a couple of, I did about six of those, and like I made like $500, and I was in college as a sophomore each night, and I was like, all right, this works, this will get me some money made, because my dad went broke.
6: All right,
1: be right back.
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15: I'm just thinking about those poor video guys, the editors.
0: Why?
15: We didn't shoot this week's video until Thursday. And then we got to Ohio to shoot another video, so we knocked down two in one day. And the idea was to dump all of the footage to Brandon in Arizona. Okay. And he was going to start working on it that afternoon. And we brought a high-speed hotspot with us so that they could dump that huge file to Brandon. He could start editing then and building the story because it's releasing today at noon. And IT Rob forgot to put the extension cord or the power cord into the hotspot. So the Wi-Fi that we had in Ohio at the guy's car barn was junk, and it didn't download
0: didn't work.
15: So they weren't able to get the material and start working on it until yesterday morning.
0: Oh, God.
15: It's Friday morning.
0: Yeah, that's crazy.
15: And they're going to put together a video, and I bet you anything it's good. Because the last time we did it like that was the Mopar lady down in Houston. Mm. That fast turnaround. And it's sitting at 500,000 long-form views, like 40,000 hours of watching.
0: Jeez.
15: These guys are getting good.
16: Where can you see all this?
15: JCWshow.com. Click through the live videos. It is a... We're YouTubers. I didn't mean to be. Well, I kind of... No, that's not true. No. I lied. I did mean to be. But I didn't realize that I didn't realize how much time it was going to take. I didn't realize how expensive it was going to be.
0: Yes.
15: We bring in about $25,000 a month in YouTube money. But it all goes out to production.
0: Sure. Yeah.
15: Like all.
16: Mr. Beast, that's all he does. Everything comes in, he goes straight out.
15: In what he says, now I believe him. To put on the level of
0: broadcast
15: and productions that he puts on.
0: Yeah.
15: And it just kind of turns into a junkie thing. Like if we were bringing in $100,000 a month, I guarantee it would be spending $100,000 a month.
0: Yep.
15: I mean, look, I bought some stupid prop cars. I'm doing this thing on Monday with Rollins and asking you to come. I mean,
17: it's going to be huge.
15: But then what? She bringing more YouTube money and then you spend it more on more people?
18: Yeah.
15: Why?
17: But it turned out,
15: at
17: some point it makes money and it's fun and it sells the brand.
15: One of these days we're going to make a profit. That was Bobo's line 15 years ago when we did that pilot for A&E.
19: Yeah. Someday this company will make

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1: 2 hours. And okay. I just picked that phone up and went right to him. That son of a bitch delivered.
2: He was ready.
1: Delivered. Yeah. Kyle, speech impediment Terrence produces faster than you do.
2: Jeez.
1: So I want you to go down to Austin and spend a week with him so you can learn timing and enunciation.
3: He says he put his mic on. He said, hold on.
1: Kyle, what are you doing?
4: The only reason these are taking so long is that it's the wrong file type. So I have to convert it, screenshot it, and then crop it.
1: Yeah, but you got it an hour ago.
4: Yeah, I know. I didn't realize it was the wrong file type until now.
1: Okay. So
3: he was doing so well today.
1: What's our learning moment?
4: Try to stick it into Wirecast first.
1: First. There you go. Thanks. 800-800-7.
3: They're beautiful flowers, by the way. Yes. Gordon Boswell, yes.
2: Gordon Boswell.
1: Good morning, California! How are you doing? Vegas, all of the Arab and Paki cab drivers that are tuned in their Ubers right now, we're here for you.
5: Okay.
1: Hey, speaking of, JD.
2: What?
1: You've been on the radio a while.
2: Long time.
1: I've got a new mechanic named Guy something. I forgot his last name. Right. Doesn't matter, right? Talks a lot.
2: Okay.
1: But he's a good hand.
2: Okay.
1: So I'll put up with the talking.
2: Sure.
1: Because he produces as fast as he talks.
2: All right. Good guy.
1: And do you know what that guy listens to besides us? He said, when I was in Midland, I would listen to your podcast all the time.
2: Sure.
1: He has two shows he listens to all the time on replays.
2: Oh, yeah.
1: Us and one other, and he had it on in the shop.
2: No.
1: Last Monday, and I was shocked.
2: Please don't tell me.
1: I'm telling you.
2: Seriously?
1: He did not know that you were here with us.
2: Wow.
1: He didn't. He thought you were beamed in from, like, you know, L.A.
2: Somewhere else. Yeah. Of course, Los Angeles, where my other house is.
1: Right. So he listens to Russ Martin show reruns, that whole catalog.
2: Damn.
1: He's sitting out there working on the fire chicken listening to you and Russ Martin.
2: You're walking in going, why is Russ Martin in my house?
1: Right, he's dead. Why is he? I thought we finally killed him. And why are you doing this?
2: Why are you doing it? That's bizarre.
1: We didn't kill him.
2: He didn't know.
6: No, it's true. He hit me up about it.
1: Yeah.
6: Last week. He's like, hey, man, so, like, J.D. Ryan.
2: Seriously.
6: Like he's on your he's on y'all's show. Like he's literally on the show. I said, yeah. He goes, where from? Where's he at? Where's he coming in from?
1: You got an autograph to sign.
6: Coming in from upstairs.
2: Absolutely.
6: He's there bizarre. In the room with us.
2: I just figured this. I mean, that show has been off for. Well, I haven't been on it for
1: since
2: 17 08? Years. Yeah.
1: Since 08.
2: No, 09.
1: Okay. 09. Oh, wow. Missed it by a year.
2: Yeah, missed it by a year. That's. But yeah. Those are some good days, man.
1: Yeah.
2: CBS paid us good money. It's crazy times.
6: He's a big fan.
2: Well, I will absolutely sign an autograph. That was very nice.
1: You're
2: That's got to be weird, though, you walking into your place here and Russ Martin and me talking.
1: It was fine. I mean, you know, I used to listen to you guys when I was doing this. When I was getting set up to do this, I listened to Stern. Mm-hmm. I listened to Rush. I listened to Cowherd. And I listened to you guys. I tried to.
2: You didn't like it?
1: But I didn't like it. I didn't dislike it, but it just didn't grab me the way that the others did.
2: Huh.
1: Now, there are definitely moments that were incredible.
2: Sure.
1: But, yeah, as a long-form listen, it was just so stupid.
2: Very stupid. And a lot of it was inside. You know, there mm-hmm. some of the... He was a genius, and we don't have to go down this road, but he was a genius at making people lean into the radio. He would tell a joke and then stop and turn the mics off to tell the punchline. I mean, there was everything they tell you not to do in radio, he
1: right.
2: did. And he got away with it, and it worked. We said this a million times. 10 years prior to the Russ Martin show would not have worked. 10 years after would not have worked.
1: Why?
2: Because it's that kind of in-your-face bathroom humor just... It was perfect time. Right now? Are you kidding? Russ Martin on the radio right now?
1: No, it'd be fine.
2: It would not.
1: When he came back, it was fine.
2: No. Yeah, but it was a different show when he came back. I'm talking about the prime time when we were at CBS.
1: See, I really wasn't listening then.
2: Yeah, okay. From 2000 to 2009, it was a special time. It really was. It was just prime radio, and you can get away with

0: almost anything. Now, you'd be in trouble.
1: Do you remember the Seinfeld clip when his girlfriend went to see his act and she broke up with him?
0: Yep.
1: It's like, well, Jerry, I just can't date a man when I don't respect what they do.
0: I don't get it.
1: And he's like, what do you mean? What changed? She said, I saw your act.
0: You're not funny.
1: It's just silly.
0: Yeah. That's true.
1: Well, I mean, we've got some of that in us.
0: We have a lot of that in us.
1: But it's not as... Why does this work if that wouldn't work?
0: Because, a couple reasons. First of all, you're a businessman. You have something other in your life other than just bathroom humor.
1: Okay.
0: You have a lot of things. You have airplanes. Much more intriguing. You're much more interesting. You have more tentacles. You have all kinds of things going on. He did not. He was very myopic. It was the same fart jokes over and over and over and over. And the people that loved it absolutely were passionate and are still listening.
1: Do I need to change our delivery and do more fart jokes?
0: No, I still love fart jokes. I'm sorry, they're still funny every single time.
1: Give
0: you
1: me
0: hate
1: a fart
0: them.
1: Joke.
0: You hate. I don't have a fart joke. It's that. It's okay. Just it's that.
1: That's funny
0: as a punch every time.
1: See, that's not funny to me.
0: See, I know it's never has been funny.
1: I don't
0: to
1: like
0: you.
1: That.
0: Do you like the Three Stooges?
1: They're fine.
0: Okay.
1: Do they do fart jokes?
0: Yeah. No, but they're that kind of humor. They're that in your face splash kind of humor, which is that. Russ had one board, a sound effect board, that was nothing but farts.
1: And that is raw-ass talent. And I wish I had that raw talent where I could make fart noises on the radio.
2: You do have a talent.
0: It worked.
1: Oh, Dial-A-Deal, that's my talent?
2: Yeah.
1: Yeah, call in now, 800-800-7234, 800-800-7234, 800-800-RADIO. 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
0: Perfect.
1: All right, be right back.
0: Can't wait.
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1: Mark in Tennessee, good morning, you're on the air.
22: Hey, John.
1: Hey.
22: I got that right, John?
1: Yep, I'm John. John Clay Wolfie.
22: Yeah, listen, I was listening to your radio station this morning, and, I just reached out of the blue.
1: Here we are.
22: Because I've got a 2000 Mazda Miata in mint condition that I want to get rid of because I'm going to be 69, and to be honest with you, it's getting harder and harder to get into the damn thing.
1: Oh, shit. Has it ever been smoked in?
22: Yeah.
23: No. Yeah.
1: Do what?
22: No, it's It's got 5,900 miles on it, a little over.
1: I asked, have you ever smoked in it?
22: No.
1: Okay, cool. You've just got that big, deep, raspy radio voice, and I didn't know if you were a smoker.
22: Oh. No.
1: I mean, you sound better over the phone than we sound on these processed mics. You've got a voice. Did you do voiceovers or something?
22: No, I don't. I got my dad's voice, I guess. Right. He was kind of always low.
1: Yeah. But you could come to a stand-in for me and sound better than me. Okay.
22: Hey, the handkerchief.
1: A 6,000 mile one.
22: I'm retired.
1: Quick question. Is it a convertible? Yes. Is it a convertible LS or is it a convertible special edition SE?
22: I think it's just an LS.
1: Okay.
22: Yeah. I'm not sure, though, to be honest with you. I believe it's an LS. It's a 5-speed. It's got the cloth seats.
1: Yeah,
22: that doesn't have leather.
1: What color?
22: Red.
1: So, how serious are you about selling it? Because I'm serious about buying it. I mean, are you like ready to sell it?
22: I need to sell it because, like I say, it's too hard for my wife and I to get into the thing. Although I drive it occasionally. Obviously, with 5,900 miles, I don't drive it much. It's always been.
1: If I give you a real offer, like a real offer, like trying to buy it way over book offer, are you going to sell it?
22: Off a blue book price?
1: I mean, I don't know. I mean, I'm looking at my data, and I'm over that. I'm going to offer you over what I see here in front of me on my screens because I did some research during the break to look this up.
22: Okay.
1: If I make you that offer, are you going to sell it?
22: Depends on the offer, wouldn't it?
1: Okay, well, 15 grand.
22: No, I've already had an offer for that, and I turned that down. So
1: When did you have an offer like that?
22: About 4 years ago.
1: So in the middle of the COVID pricing high, when cars were worth more money, you got offered this. And now that they've adjusted down, I'm doing the same thing, which is 3,000 better than what you had back then if you scale it out, I promise.
22: Well, no. How do you figure 3,000 better? It's the same price.
1: Because the market changed. The cars, do you remember when COVID was going on and the COVID pricing and all the cars went up considerably?
22: Sure, of course I remember.
1: So 4 years ago, you were in the heat of that. The prices have come down since then.
22: Yeah, but this is a classic car. This isn't, it's a 26-year-old car. Mm. It's in mint condition. It's a race car if you want to use it for that. So, no, I couldn't take that. But thanks for the offer, though. Appreciate it.
1: All right.
22: That's why I called. I was just curious. You know, I don't know how to sell it because I've never sold a
1: I can have you paid Monday morning. I can have you paid today if you live in Nashville. Or Memphis. No, well, not Memphis.
22: In Nashville.
1: Huh?
22: Yeah. I don't live in Nashville. I live in White House. But I'll think about it.
1: You've got a way to sell it right now. You're being a hardhead. You're being a little bit of a hardhead. You're being a little bit of a hardhead. I'm just telling you.
22: You guys use that word a lot. I didn't think it could work on the radio.
1: No, I said hardhead. Hardhead. It's an Oklahoma term.
22: Well, yeah, but I think I can do better than that because I've seen cars the same year with 30 or 40,000 miles at 20 grand.
1: Where they're asking that. These classic car dealers, they hold on to these cars sometimes for 2 years. So run the ad for 20 grand, take the phone calls for the next 2 years, and then call me back and say, I should have sold it to you when I had a deal right in front of me. Because I've wasted $3,000 worth of my time. I know you're retired, so maybe you don't value all that. But I'm giving you a good offer.
22: Yeah.
1: All right, thanks.
22: I appreciate that.
1: Thank you, Mark.
22: Yeah.
1: Bye.
22: All right.
1: He doesn't appreciate it.
0: Because he's a hardhead.
1: I didn't know you could swear on the radio either. Jesus Christ. Holy hell. Was that swearing?
0: No.
1: What is swearing? We'll swear during the break on the live stream. Just go to jcwshow.com and click live stream if you want to listen to good cuss words.
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38: A better life with Dr. Sanjay Gupta.
39: Sometimes you can tell a lot about what someone wants to do offline by looking at what they do online. Let me tell you about Pinterest's first parenting trend report. Pinterest is a huge platform. They have 600 million monthly users, 80 billion searches per month. The report found a shift from the iPad kid era to now, when parents are actually more interested in real-world adventures and hands-on activities. The global trends and insights lead at Pinterest told us families are thoughtfully designing childhoods rooted in creativity, intention, and meaningful experiences. One psychologist we spoke to said he sees this as a reflection of parents' desire to build core capacities in their children: resilience, curiosity, self-regulation, empathy. These things don't grow automatically, but are built through lived experience. I'm Dr. Sanjay Gupta, helping you live a better life.
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0: The original bill of sale had that he showed me on the car.
1: Okay, so what color is it?
0: Yellow.
1: Most of those were, does it have a black top?
0: Yes.
1: Okay, so I had a car like this. And it's automatic?
0: Yes, I believe so.
1: Okay, I'll give 20 to 25 grand, but I need, go ahead and get the photos, and if you're going to handle this for her, push them in for her or get her to do it, however. And I just need to, and walk around it or have her walk around it with a video. Do you have possession of the car or does she have it?
0: She has it, but she lives right down the road from me, so I can just go over any time and do what I need to do.
1: You know what I need. You said you were a previous restorer. You know what I'm looking for. So grab the phone, take a video, walk through. Any like blemishes, point them out with your finger and talk about it. And like give me an estimate of repair. You know, it's a $500 dent or this little rust is coming up here. But if you were an auto restorer, you know what I need to look at, right?
0: Oh, exactly. Yeah. Yeah. We did, John, you've heard of Stutz, right?
1: Yes.
0: Yeah, my boss had 40 Stutz in his collection.
1: There you go. Well, I'll get this thing bought. I can get her paid Monday. But just give me the stuff and pull the title out, get a picture of the title, and let me review it, and we'll try to make a dope deal.
0: Okay, I'm going to load that plus an 05 F430 on there also.
1: F430, Ferrari?
0: Yes. Yeah, oh. He's got one of those also.
1: Oh, yeah. No, we're really good with it, exotics. We know we are the exotic go-to. Okay, good. Perfect. Thank you, sir.
4: Let's do a dope deal, homeboy.
1: All right. 800-800-7234-800-800-RADIO. J.D. Ryan, good morning.
5: Good morning to you, man. Did you guys see the videos that dropped out yesterday with Trump saying, yes, by golly, we do have UFOs. You can't call them UFOs anymore, even though they're still unidentified. They're flying in their objects. You can't call it that because the government spent 50 years calling people that said UFO crazy. So now you got to call them UAPs, Unidentified Anomalous Phenomenon. Oh, dear.
6: That sounds better.
5: What a government word. Anomalous. Anyway, they came out with some videos here, and most of us, of course, this broke on Fox and Friends, cut number one.
8: So as a reporter in D.C., mm-hmm. in the past 2 years, I've covered the House committee. Remember, they have a UAP committee headed up by Ina Paulina Luna, as well as Congressman Tim Burchett. And both of those two have really been forthcoming in the media in recent weeks, saying that it's going to be shocking. Luna saying that she's seen things that are not human. But one thing's for sure is that with that committee, particularly with whistleblowers, you've had a number of pilots and Navy captains that have seen things and recorded things, and that's the stuff that they want out.
10: Right. It got Burchett onto Joe Rogan's podcast because he said, oh, that's crazy stuff.
11: And Brian, don't call them UFOs anymore.
10: What do they call?
11: They're UAPs.
10: UAPs. Okay. My bad.
5: Yes.
10: My bad. Oh, my bad.
5: Panelist George Knapp. What do you term?
1: But do UFOs have... They have pronouns now?
5: Yes. Yeah, you could.
6: He, she, them.
5: Panelist George Knapp had a lot to say about the reports from military. Boy, this has been going on for years. Military, airline pilots, they've all seen these things, even in Russia. Cut number 1.2.
12: We're now presenting this to the American people, and I think this latest video from Mr. Burleson is something that should get everyone pause. When you see the three orbs that drop, was that in a defensive posture, or is that in an offensive posture? And what capabilities did those orbs have that we, quite frankly, may not have? Mr. Knapp?
14: I'll refer back to Russia. Colonel Sokolov in that Ministry of Defense program said there were 40 incidents where Russian warplanes were sent to intercept UFOs, and they were ordered to fire on them. And for the most part, the UFOs would zip away. Three of the pilots, though, did fire at these things. Those three planes stalled out, crashed. Two of those pilots died. And after that, the Russians changed the standing order. If you see a UFO, leave them alone. Oh. No country in the world wants to say and admit that these objects are flying around in our airspace and there's nothing we can do about it. I mean, who wants to say that? The U.S. certainly doesn't.
5: Wow, they're shooting back.
4: Do you believe now, Mike?
6: No.
5: You still don't believe it.
6: It just looks like some stuff flying in the air. Okay, whatever.
5: So the military pilots, airline pilots, they're all making this up.
6: The government now is giving these conspiracy theorists something to, like, they chum on, like, oh yeah, Lee, we're real. We're not fake now.
5: What's it going to take for you to believe this?
6: To see an alien stand right next to
1: you. Why don't they come down and talk to us if they're real?
5: Because they're too smart for that. Oh, my God. Seriously.
6: This is a nice distraction. I forgot about my gas being $4 a gallon.
5: Do you look down at an anthill and want to go down and talk to them? No, you don't. That's how they look at us. In 2025, the House U.S. UFO Hearing Committee put out a video. Actually, this one's kind of weird. The U.S. Reaper drone fired one of the Hellfire missiles. It bounced off. Did you see that video?
7: Yeah.
5: It just literally bounced off. Former Air Force pilot Dylan Borland backed Knapp's conclusion that the question about extraterrestrials actually misses the point. Cut 1.3, Mike.
9: Dylan, knowing you testified to Arrow, are they obfuscating when they claim to have discovered no evidence of extraterrestrial beings, activity, or...
6: Obfuscating?
1: Like ovulating?
6: I don't know.
1: Is obfuscating a word? This is a word I've never heard in my entire life.
5: I believe it is.
1: Obfuscating. So why would he throw that out there to look smart? Just that?
5: Yes.
7: Well, Burchett, he's pretty smart.
1: Obfuscating? I mean, he knows he's going to lose everybody. What the hell does that mean? Go ahead.
9: Technology, and are they lying to the American public?
13: As I said before, it's a manipulation of the public perception. The statement, scientific evidence of extraterrestrials, is a true statement. It is not the truth about what is happening and what we have.
9: Any of y'all like to comment on that further? Mr. Knapp, you're getting edgy.
10: It's splitting hairs. No proof that they're extraterrestrials. What would that proof look like? A piece of kryptonite? We could be talking about different forms of non-human intelligence. I think the dominant paradigm is that they come from outer space somewhere else, and they have some way that they can cross those vast distances that we can't even imagine doing. Asking for proof of extraterrestrials might not be the answer at all. It's splitting hairs. We don't know where they're from.
1: Okay, I looked it up while we were listening to that, and it says there is no common English word, obfuscating. It said they probably meant eviscerating.
15: Obfuscate.
1: Obfuscate? What the hell is that?
5: Obfuscate.
15: You never heard that word, huh?
5: Obfuscate.
15: We've been saying that out on Alpha Centauri for centuries.
1: Satan from the hood.
6: No.
15: That's not even what you just Satan. Don't tell me about your little demigod. The religious thing. I just thought I'd pop in the studio, let you know, if you're looking for extraterrestrials, baby, I'm here.
5: You're an extraterrestrial?
15: I'm here for you.
5: Really?
15: I come all the way from Aunt Ramadan to tell you that we are here, we are real, and sugar, we funky.
5: What are you doing here?
15: We so funky. What you eating over there?
5: It's Cheetos.
15: Feed me, J.D. Ryan.
5: I'm not feeding you anything.
6: Oh, this is the little shop of horrors, dude.
15: Yeah. I like where you going backwards for that. That little shop of horrors was brilliant. That was a good move. They should have put me in there.
5: So how long have you guys been here?
15: Well, my name is Obfuscescence.
5: Obfuscate.
15: We've been here a long time. You know what happened?
5: What?
15: Y'all was having all this hooskow back in 1968.
5: Yep.
15: Earth time.
5: I understand.
15: That's year number 3,442.
5: In your
15: where I come from.
5: Sure.
15: Y'all's all having trouble not getting along. Well, you know what happened?
5: What?
15: McDonald's got very popular. And we paid attention. We had to come see those golden arches. Not to mention Grimace and the Hamburglar. Robble, indeed.
5: You came across light years just to be here for McDonald's?
15: Many of my friends that also come from Alpha Centauri had they doubts as well. That's until they came out with the Big Mac, baby. That was something else. And then we look around, a little thing called Chili's. And then we look around again, a little thing called Red Lobster.
5: Okay.
15: Which was hard to get used to because those little shrimps looking like some of our cousins, where we come from. But they're not the same. They're not smart like our cousins.
5: No, okay.
15: Mm-hmm. We here, we back, we staying, and we hungry.
1: Thank you.
5: Thank you,
1: Mr. Obfuscate.
15: Feed me. Feed me, J.D. Ryan.
5: I'm not feeding you. Get away from me.
1: What's that from?
6: Little Shop of Horrors.
1: Ah.
16: That's right.
5: UN pilots have been seeing this stuff for years. I mean, cavemen had drawings on the cave walls of UFOs. Come on, folks. We'll wrap it up. Speaking of UFOs and other strange things, we have more of what Trump's done this week, and we have a cruise ship that's going to kill us all. All of it coming up in the John Clay Wolf Show. Next. Don't go away.
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1: Come as you are. As
3: listen
1: you
3: to those
1: were,
3: vocals.
1: Yes,
3: clear as a bell. Hey, Robert in Austin, you got your dad's old Subaru Baja Brat? It's got 170 on it?
4: Yes, sir. Yes, sir. General Texas, sir.
3: And what, does it have any, it says it's just okay. What's wrong with it?
4: Oh, it's just a 2003.
3: But, like, does it have body damage? Does it need tires? Are the seats ripped?
4: A little bit. I just sent the pictures on one side. It's got, because that's why we got the Subaru now. You got a little fender bender on it. And he's like 85, too old to drive, and he gave it up.
3: Okay. Kyle, do you have the pictures to put up? No? All right. I think it's 30. Well, I mean, like, what's it going to cost to the body shop to fix the little fender bender?
4: Ooh, I'm not a body man, but I do know metal. $1,000, maybe.
3: I'll give three.
4: I don't know. Like
3: I'll give $3,000
4: for
3: it.
4: You got a body guy.
3: I'll give $3,000 for it. I'd give four grand for it if it didn't have the problem.
4: I tell you what, why don't you look at the pictures? I'll send them again.
3: Okay.
4: Okay? Because I'm really looking for some. Because I want to get rid of my Rogue, too. I'll give you the Rogue, but I want a decent price. Now, look, I'm not a dealer guy or nothing like that, but I saw on the internet, ooh, blah, blah, blah, they're going for, like, pristine $10,000, $12,000. Now, I kind of want half.
3: Mm-hmm.
4: Because she is in good shape.
3: Mm-hmm. Well, I doubt we're going to get there buying a wrecked car.
4: I'm just saying, don't forget, you're getting the Rogue for free.
3: Well, I don't know. I don't know about the Rogue. What's the Rogue? Yep.
4: The first car.
3: But you're going to take the transmission. You're going to take the transmission out of it.
4: No, it does. The transmission went out in it.
3: So I'm buying a broke-down Rogue that, like, if you go to Pedal or somebody, they're going to offer you $50 for it?
4: No, you can probably just
3: dump them again. Hey, I like you. You're funny, but you cussed twice on FCC Airways, and I had to dump it twice, so I got to hang up on you. But
4: hey,
3: you
4: man.
3: Keep listening. Okay.
5: Why do math when you have the John Clay Wolf Show?
3: So we've got an 03 Subaru Brat. That's got a little fender bender from 86-year-old dad. We're excited about the photo, so he says he's seen the Immaculate on retail listings for $10,000. 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And we get a Nissan Rogue that needs a transmission. 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
6: Man, it's a deal, John. 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
3: 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What you got, Jay?
7: Wild story last night out of Denver. Did you hear this? About 11:20 Denver time. It's almost midnight. A Frontier Airlines plane aborted takeoff because they struck a pedestrian on the runway. Actually, the jet was taken off, but doing about 146 miles per hour.
6: No.
7: So they were just getting ready to take off, and this person apparently had scaled the perimeter fence and ran out into the runway. Clearly, probably a suicide attempt. We have some audio actually from the air traffic controllers.
3: Here's the audio.
7: No, that's not it.
8: You broke my microphone, right?
9: South Frontier 4345, we're stopping on the runway. We just hit somebody. We have an engine fire.
10: Frontier 4345,
3: I see that. Nipples on that newscaster.
10: 5612, just hold your position. Southwest Frontier 4345, I'm going to be rolling the trucks now.
3: Calm those down.
10: Can you the souls on board and fuel remaining?
9: All right, 4345, we have 231 souls on board. We have 21,320 pounds of fuel on board. There was an individual walking across the runway.
2: Just walking.
7: Yeah. So they
3: did it chop his head off?
7: Pretty much, yeah. But
3: I can imagine.
7: Part of the body was ingested into the engine. That's why the engine.
3: That's expensive.
7: That's why the engine had an engine fire, as they just said. So, yeah, part of the body was found on the runway. Part of the body went into the engine.
3: Did it smell like smoke? Beef jerky?
7: It probably did because they said there was smoke within the cabin, and I'm going to guess that's probably human.
2: So the plane was about to take off.
7: Just about to take on takeoff roll, just about to what we call V1, which is the plane.
11: Now, it's time for Plane Talk with your J.D. Ryan.
7: That's the point of no return, what we call their V speeds, and V1 is velocity 1, and that's the point where you're going to take off no matter what happens. They were right at that point, so they were
3: they
7: moving.
3: They cannot stop.
7: Yeah, they were doing 146, which is moving.
3: Committed.
7: When they hit the sky, so he just exploded.
2: So that was a good job by the pilot just
7: to be able to
2: it
7: stop
2: down.
7: It at that point. Yeah, because remember, it's dark. So somebody,
3: wait, so they got it stopped? I was doing something else. They got it stopped at V1?
7: They got it stopped right before V1. They saw that. But, I mean, think of it. It's dark. Somebody goes by you out of your side of your vision. You don't even know
3: this
7: what it was.
3: This reminds me of
7: it happened
3: a rabbit
7: okay.
3: crossing the road.
7: Yeah, very much.
3: So what I do when I'm at V1 and there's a rabbit crossing the road.
7: Man, what do you do?
3: And I'm on B4.
7: Before.
3: I aim at it.
7: Why?
3: Because I miss it if I aim at it.
2: True.
3: If I try not to hit it, yep. I hear clunk, clunk.
7: Okay.
3: Clunk, clunk. So they could have done a better job.
7: Stop it. They have a nanosecond to decide.
3: Hey, dude, you hadn't seen the way these rabbits come out of the side view.
7: Anyway, so thanks, John, for your insight. You're a pilot. You know better than that. Anyway.
3: But if they'd have done it just right.
7: No, they wouldn't have got that.
3: The engine would have hit, knocked his head off, and that's fine. And then he would have gone right between the tricycle gear.
7: No.
3: No?
7: There's no time to do any maneuvering. The plane is doing 140 knots.
3: Star Wars, dude?
7: Yeah, I saw Star Wars.
3: Luke Skywalker, Yoda, they talked about the Force.
7: What is wrong with you today? You just lost your mind. This happened once again by this Southwest jet.
3: Can you do a Force? I mean, can you do a Yoda? Are you a Yoda guy?
7: Southwest hit somebody.
3: Or maybe Hispanic Yoda.
7: Austin. when did that happen? 26 years ago, Southwest Airlines hit a human on the runway. So,
12: Yoda. Walk on the runway, you should not.
7: Okay, that didn't work out.
12: Stupid.
2: I don't know what that was. But
3: how do I keep from hitting guys on the runway?
12: Got that from my brother Yoda, did I? Pepsi, do you like? Heck no. Coke only will I drink. Or snort do I. Party on, Wayne.
3: Can you take us out?
12: Party on, John. More for me.
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26: We are finally starting to learn more things we can do to keep our brains sharp as we age. A lot of people think crossword puzzles or Sudoku might do the trick, but the science doesn't really bear that out. What one recent study found, though, was that a certain type of brain training seems to have a significant impact on cognition as we get older. It wasn't memory or even problem-solving tasks that moved the needle. It was an interactive computerized game that tested the ability to recognize two separate images in faster and faster sequences. It's what we call a task of divided attention, in which you don't have a conscious strategy on how to improve. That's according to the study's lead author. You're just trying to do the best you can to figure out how to divide your attention. Now, the game in this study was called Double Decision. If you want to find it and try it out yourself. I'm Dr. Sanjay Gupta, helping you live a better life.
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1: Now, John Clay Wolf.
13: You know, we were talking about your Russ Martin days, JD.
3: Yes, sir.
13: Back when you were a gigolo.
3: Gigolo.
13: And that call-in, or the story about the guy getting run over on... That committed suicide on the airplane.
3: Last night in Denver.
13: A moment ago.
3: Yes, right in front of a jet.
13: And I had a poor non-PC reaction to it.
3: Yes, you did.
13: I was thinking about your Russ Martin stuff.
3: Oh, the Russ Martin days, yeah.
13: Yeah. And I said I really didn't like y'all's shtick. You did catch me at times. But there was one time that you really caught me that I really thought it was funny. Mm-hmm. And I think when I heard that story, it just started playing in my head. So what they did was, what I remember, is... There was a guy on a bridge in Dallas.
3: Oh, God, yes. I remember this.
13: And don't kill my punchline.
3: I'm not doing it.
13: Okay. And the cops were there, and he's going to kill himself. He's going to jump off the bridge.
3: Correct.
13: So they...
3: Blocking traffic.
13: Cars are everywhere. But there's still a lot of cars on the bridge.
3: Yeah, and it was a very big intersection in Dallas, so it was causing problems for everybody.
13: And y'all are live reading this, like back when y'all, you know, live radio in the afternoon is a big deal. People were tuned in.
3: Huge ratings. Everybody listened.
13: Right. And y'all were sitting there trying to talk the guy off the bridge, or you're going to do something. So Russ told everybody to roll their windows down and turn the radios all the way up so he could negotiate with the suicide bridge jumper.
3: Correct.
13: He said, okay, everybody get quiet, roll down your windows, crank your radios up so I can talk to this guy. I'm going to play him a song to help him.
3: I'm going
13: to
3: help.
13: And then he, so everybody got quiet, like now, and then he did this. And I was listening, and I was like, that's funny. That's funny. Now, that's inappropriate.
3: That was very inappropriate, but very funny.
13: Y'all think I'm inappropriate. J.D. Ryan is inappropriate.
3: Inappropriate.
13: Might as well do it.
3: Cops love that.
13: We got in trouble in San Diego.
3: For what?
13: On a similar situation. There's a great big bridge in San Diego, and people were jumping off of it.
3: Mm-hmm.
13: And something came up, and boy, they called and scolded me. You don't ever talk about that bridge. You don't ever talk about the suicides on San Diego Bridge. Oh.
3: They wanted you to talk about it?
13: No.
3: They want you not talk about it.
13: Yeah.
3: Okay.
13: And I wouldn't... I mean, I just touched it.
3: Yeah.
13: And it just... But there was this hyperactive program director in San Diego that just was just all over us.
3: He
13: like
3: was looking
13: chief.
3: For something.
13: Yeah.
3: I got you. we had some great moments in the rest of our
4: That's radio that. On the corporate level, though. That was one member of personnel. Everything changed dramatically between us and that station.
13: Here's the deal with corporate radio. It's very simple. They don't want to lose advertisers.
3: Correct.
13: So if you're going to push progressive material that could be offensive to big advertisers, you better do it really good, because your ratings are strong enough that it, the second that they pull out, that another guy goes right in. It's just like the Howard Stern movie.
3: Yeah.
13: You know, Stereo Smith just canceled. Yeah, well, Best Buy just bought the whole network.
3: Bought the whole thing.
13: So... Anyway, but it's not as serious today as it was, because there's all these damn podcasts.
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13: Y'all were the podcast.
3: We were the podcast.
13: Back in those days.
3: Before podcasts were podcasts.
13: So it changed the economics of radio.
3: And you didn't have so many people being so upset about little...

0: 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Are you with them? 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
1: You cannot say.
2: Mm-mm. You cannot say that, and mm-mm. I accidentally slipped.
1: Hey, and on last week's video that we put out, yeah. Brandy at the office is wearing a T-shirt that's script writing that says "Don't be a C-word," and it's got like 300,000 views and 1,000 comments and all this stuff, and nobody caught it.
3: Really?
1: She slid one right past home plate. So funny.
2: But you can get away with that on some of these podcasts. That's the other thing, is people that call sometimes to get on the radio with you and say, like that guy did, the F word. They're so used to
1: hearing. You sound like a bunch of third graders talking to their mom.
2: They're so used to hearing it on podcasts because you can get away with it on podcasts. You watch Joe Rogan, they say everything.
1: Right.
2: But you can't say it on broadcast radio.
1: I think it's more fun not being able to
2: say
1: it.
2: It's a lot more fun.
1: And you dance the line.
2: Totally.
1: Because when it's like full frontal versus cleavage.
2: Correct.
1: It's just the cleavage is more fun.
2: It is more fun.
1: So wonder what it looks like.
4: These bad words on your podcast, but I'll tell you what.
2: What's that?
4: Nobody reads your shirt if you're a pretty girl.
2: Nobody. What?
3: No, it's Brandy.
4: That's right.
2: Oh.
4: What do you call them? Don't tell nobody my name.
2: Okay.
4: Just because I'm here.
2: Yeah.
4: Sorry, you suck at your job.
1: She has been a treat.
4: She's a lovely gal.
2: We love
1: her. She is our cow boss at Manheim, and she manages all the auction operations, and she is a tough little coot.
2: There you go.
1: Mm-hmm.
2: Uh-huh.
1: She's funny.
4: I can't talk to her anymore, man.
1: Why?
4: Because I get pent up.
1: Oh, you're sexually frustrated?
4: Pent up. She gives me that Rapunzel feeling.
1: She's not an unattractive lady at all.
4: I know. I want to steal her out of her window someday. And her husband's like 11 feet tall, and they kill her.
1: Right.
4: So let's not do that, okay? Hey, if you really think about this, Bobo, you probably wouldn't even be thinking about this. Stupid. Sorry you suck at your job.
1: 800-800-7234, 800-800-RADIO. Next week in Walnut Springs, Texas, there is the Texas Rattlesnake Bike Rally, which I started last year, and then we had an internal breakup on the management of it. Our big rally that I'm promoting is next October. Harley is promoting it, Law Tigers. That's going to be the big one.
3: WalnutSpringsRally.com, yep, October 22nd.
1: But this weekend coming up, there is a smaller rally. So if you're out, and the weather is supposed to be absolutely perfect. So if you're a biker dude, or there'll be a party going on in Walnut Springs next Saturday. There was something else. Strokers in Dallas.
2: Annual Spring Fling.
1: That's if you don't want to make the drive all the way out here, you can go to
2: Strokers in Dallas. It's a Friday, Saturday, and Sunday. 3 days, bikes, babes, beer, and live music.
4: Yeah.
2: Rick Fairless custom bike show all day long on Saturday. Great bands, music, fun. And
4: that's going to be an Strokers. Awesome deal.
3: That's this weekend or next weekend?
4: Next weekend.
2: Next weekend.
3: Well, a lot of things going on.
2: May 15th, 16th, and 17th.
3: Cool.
1: Rick was a little perturbed.
2: What's
1: about
2: that?
1: The other dude stealing our date, because our date for our rally was supposed to be this weekend, and he got that booked with the city, and they thought that he was with us.
3: Hmm.
1: So Rick is like, you know what? I'm going to have my own party that day. If he wants to steal my date, I'll have my own party. So there'll be two parties going on. But the big party is next October.
2: Yeah.
3: 22nd, Walnut Springs Rally. Yeah. There's like a bunch of sponsors.
2: Huge sponsors.
4: All the right people,
2: Armadillo, Harley Davidson, Law Tigers.
1: They've got the Armadillo Harley Davidson things, Waco. But when they do a Harley does a sponsorship, they have to use the dealership brand that is in the area of primary responsibility.
2: Oh, okay.
1: And that is Waco.
2: Oh, gotcha.
3: Okay, that makes sense.
2: Bloodline Custom Cycles out of Kenton. That's going to be fun. 830 Customs in Kerrville. Who else? Strokers, of course. 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
1: And Gas Monkey.
2: Gas Monkey and everybody else.
3: Give me the Viz.
2: That's in October, by the way.
1: Yep.
3: That's
1: crazy. And then
3: crazy.
1: Monday, we're going to do that video shooting out here for the F6 Ferrari.
2: Yeah.
1: That's going to be the heaviest video day I've ever had. We've got this whole script lined up. We're starting at the track. We've got other cars, storylines, all kinds of. There's probably going to be 6 film guys. I'm going to feel like I'm on a movie set.
2: Yeah, movie set.
1: Yeah, we're going to do this one right. But Rollins and them, I mean, they've done this for a long time.
2: Long time.
1: They know what they're doing.
2: Yeah. Have you done the thing yet?

0: Where you put the car in the trailer and talk back and forth, so you're driving but you're not really driving.
1: I don't.
0: That's Hollywood.
1: I don't think we've done that.
0: Yeah.
1: Yet.
2: Yeah, it might happen.
0: It's coming. It's coming.
1: I don't know. I'm just along for the ride, man. Yeah. I was really happy when he said, "Let's do this scene in Walnut Springs in front of the Roadhouse." What do you think? I said, "I think that's a great idea."
0: Great idea.
1: I'm wondering, what do you want from me? This is scary. We're not doing it in a gas monkey. There's got to be a hook.
0: You got to be a hook.
1: Nah, it'll be fine. He's like, you've got enough places out there to house everybody. We've got 1, 2, 3, 4, so 8 places in town, 2 here. We've got about...
0: We got plenty of room.
1: God, between the new house and my house, we probably have 16 rooms. What's next? Dial a deal.
0: Dial a deal.
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1: Ray in Pomona, California, 2015, so an 11-year-old Mustang GT, 5.0 manual, 24,000 miles. Is it a premium or is it regular?
20: It says premium on the original title. A cover that I have for it, the pricing cover.
1: Okay.
20: But I've been told that it's just regular.
1: Is it leather or cloth?
20: Maybe it was a misprint or something. Cloth. Recaro seats.
1: Like, what about the window sticker? That's what would say it.
20: Well, that's what the window sticker does say. The window sticker, I have the original window sticker. It says premium. But okay. The two places I went said, no, it's not.
1: But how did they determine that?
20: They said the VIN number says it. I said, well, I have it's the original window sticker because my wife inherited it from her father. So I'm like, he had everything in order, and it says premium right here. And they're like, yeah, it's not. So I was like, okay, let me call
1: what color
20: else that knows better than I.
1: What color?
20: White.
1: What color interior? Just gray or black?
20: Black. All black.
1: Average rough or clean? It's got great miles. Does it look like it?
20: Clean. Yes.
1: Does 25 grand buy it?
20: And no, she wants 27 as her lowest, and I don't want to deal with taking it to auction or anything. So I said, let me call this guy and see what he can offer and see if maybe I can, you know, send pictures or whatnot and get it off her hands.
1: I don't need pictures. I'm taking your word for it. If it's a stock car with 24,000 miles, even though it's 11 years old, it must be missing some premium options. 25 grand is, I'm looking at MMR right now, and MMR is 23 grand. I'm hitting you 2 grand over that. MMR is like the auction averages on those miles?
20: Yeah, I went to a guy who that I know that does auctions, and we saw a couple of the same car, same year, but they had about 30 or 35,000 miles, and it was going for about 30 grand. So
1: no,
20: like, oh,
1: what kind of auctions? What kind of auctions?
20: I don't know.
1: Yeah,
20: I don't
1: either, because I live in auctions, and that car doesn't bring 30 grand at a real liquid now.
20: Okay.
1: 25, I mean, you know, you can bump me a little bit. And if you want to sell it, you want to turn it into money, or you want to keep calling around and running around and talking to people and messing around?
20: Yeah, exactly. No, I want to turn it into money, man.
1: Okay, well,
20: yeah,
1: I got 25 grand, real. So bump me a little bit, and I'll tell you if I take it or not.
20: Can't do 26.
1: If I do 26, do I own it?
20: Let me send me the offer through email.
1: Nope. You called into the radio in front of everybody. Here we are. You're putting me on the spot. I'm putting you on the spot. If I give 26, do I own it? Is it yours to sell?
20: No, it's hers. I just thought.
1: Where's she? Call me back with her on the phone. Call me back with her on the phone.
20: Okay. If you stay on the phone, can we just three-way? Can I call her right now?
1: I don't want to. Dude, I'm not into that kinky stuff.
20: You got it.
1: No. I'm fine with a party call. I'd not like to call it three-way with you and your old lady. But I'm going to put you on hold. Pre-K, you got him on four. And when Ray gets the three-way set up with his old lady, we're gonna do it on the air.
0: Wow. Three-way coming up next.
1: So hang on, Ray, okay? So get her three-weighed up. 800-800-7234, 800-800-RADIO. 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
3: A better life with Dr. Sanjay Gupta.
4: So-called superagers, they are an enviable segment of the population. People who are older than 80, whose brains function like someone a fraction of their age. It's true, a lot of these people have genetics on their side, but more and more research is bearing out the idea that people who practice good brain health also slow their cognitive decline. Dr. Richard Isaacson, a pioneer in the Alzheimer's space, told us that, quote, his studies have found lifestyle changes including diet, exercise, reducing stress and optimizing sleep, along with managing vascular risk factors with certain medications, can actually help grow brain areas and also reduce telltale signs of Alzheimer's, such as tau tangles and amyloid plaques. What else helps? Staying social, surrounding yourself with family and friends, and maybe even volunteering for a real sense of purpose. I'm Dr. Sanjay Gupta, helping you live a better life.
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13: He was 58.
1: All right. Well, he died young. That's how my mom was 58 when she passed. That's how old are you?
13: Yeah, he was young. I am 35.
1: Yep, and I was 32. What is it? A bad thing? My mom got what's it called? Not throat cancer. Hodgkin's lymphoma.
13: Oh no.
1: No, sorry about your loss.
13: That's not good.
1: No. Okay, I offered Ray 25 in the conversation for this 2015 Mustang GT that's he thought was a premium, but it's not. And I said, bump me up a little bit, and I'll try to buy it. And he came back and said, will you do $26,000? And I said, if I do $26,000, do I buy it? And he could not because he had to call you. So I said, get her on the phone, and if you really want to sell it, let's. So I'm asking you, if I do $26,000, do I own it?
13: Can you do 26.5?
1: I can do 25.5.
0: Oh no.
13: Oh, I'll
0: settle
13: on 26.
1: So I own it at 26.
13: Yes.
1: Where do y'all live? Where do y'all live?
14: We live out in Pomona.
1: Pomona. How far is that from Anaheim?
14: Not too far.
1: Okay. Run it over to Anaheim. Run it over to our Anaheim office. I'll have somebody contact you at givemethevin.com, and we'll pay you Monday morning. We can do it today, actually. Mm-hmm. Yeah, we've got a person there. I mean, and y'all are 2 hours behind Texas. If you want to do it today, we can do it today also. Do you have the title?
13: Yes.
1: Do you have the papers? What are they called?
0: Death certificates.
1: Death certificate, yeah. Or airship papers?
2: Did you say death certificate?
20: What? Well, she transferred it into her name.
1: Oh, okay, so then that's it.
20: She got the pink.
2: I was like, it's under my name.
1: Then that's perfect. Easier. Okay. Yeah, so we will... they'll be contacting you. Go ahead and take a picture of the front and back of the title, a picture of your driver's license, a couple of pictures of the car and the VIN number, and they'll get it set up, and they can get the check cut. It'll be sitting there waiting on you. You show up, bada-bing, bada-boom, you're in and out.
20: Awesome, okay. Man. Thank you.
1: Thanks, guys.
2: Thank you.
5: Uh-huh. Yeah, good deal.
1: And you can do that yourself at givemethevin.com. We work fast is what we do.
0: First three-way to be completed there, John?
1: First three-way. So, all right, done at 26 Anaheim office. Okay. Have y'all seen Melania?
0: No.
5: Yes.
1: The Netflix show.
5: Oh, the movie?
1: And I'm so dumb. This is how dumb I am. So when it starts, it's a story about Melania's life.
5: Correct.
1: And when it starts, it's playing the Rolling Stones' Monkey Man. Hmm. And then the next music is Michael Jackson, Billie Jean. Mm-hmm. And I'm like, my God almighty, what did they pay for the music rights? For? I mean, to put that in movies,
5: sure.
1: That's high dollar.
5: Yep.
1: And then I'm watching this. I'm like, man, this actress is really on. I mean, she sounds like her, looks like her. And I'm going along for it. I'm like, that really, I mean, that is the best rendition of Melania. How long did they look to find
5: you
1: this
5: did
1: actress?
5: Not.
1: I really did, because I've never really seen her talk without her sunglasses on.
5: That's true.
1: And it's her. So she's portraying herself.
5: It's a documentary.
7: It's a documentary.
1: Yeah, well, it's a self-made documentary. Correct. Funded by Donald Trump, obviously, and told the Rolling Stones to shut up. We're going to use your music in the Michael Jackson estate also.
7: It's an Amazon thing, right?
5: Amazon. Yeah, they paid for it.
7: Bezos paid for that.
5: Bezos.
7: Was it good?
1: It's fine. It's whatever. The cool part is when she said, yeah, I'm heading over to do an inauguration again. For the second time. Yeah, it's fine.
5: Love little dicks.
1: It's a chick flick, really.
5: It
1: don't
5: is,
1: you think?
5: Absolutely.
1: I got about 15 minutes. I was like, it's chick flick. And I passed it off to my wife. It was like, I loved it.
5: It's her life.
7: Oh, this is sad.
1: What?
7: You hate when your favorite people, I don't know about favorite people, but what, you know, famous people you know, John Travolta was hospitalized with a reputedly a serious disease. It turns out it was just Saturday Night Fever.
5: Yeah.
7: And they assure everyone that he's staying alive. Apparently he had chills that were multiplying.
5: It's been going around a long time.
0: Why?
5: Bob just found it.
7: Give it up in a bow.
5: This is something that is in the news that's real, though.
7: What?
5: Cyber attacks shut down universities. You know, a lot of these universities and colleges use these platforms to give people grades and give people all kinds of information. Hackers broke into this one. And it's basically Canvas, a popular cloud-based digital hub for classrooms. Right here at graduation time, when the universities are trying to get people out of class, they've broke in and they're holding it hostage.
7: No.
5: Yes, they are indeed. What are you saying? They're like, you know what I'm talking about.
0: Well, yeah, because my son, I was like, hey, how's your grades? I can't tell you all right now because it's under cyber attack.
1: I'm my like, daughter, well, too?
0: Yeah, I was like,
5: seriously?
0: Okay. I'm like, well, so what about people that are graduating? Well, I don't know. I was like, were they going to find out? Because there's probably pretty important. So
7: okay, did you think he was scamming you at first?
0: Well, I can't. Okay, so
7: because I know how you think, kind of.
5: Yeah,
0: I wanted to check, but I'm not allowed to check, even though I'm paying $30,000 a
7: semester.
0: That's
7: true. That's true. Actually,
5: you can't check.
0: No,
5: you're the parent.
0: It doesn't matter.
5: You wrote the check.
0: I know.
5: They won't let you check the grades.
1: Hey, you know what? This is a perfect place to set up an incogni read for the scammers.
7: Oh, yeah.
0: This would be great for it, yes. Because if they had incogni, then they wouldn't have to worry about this. And as a parent, I would know what my kids' grades would be right now.
5: Dude, that's crazy.
1: So that incogni company that we're promoting is a robocall and spam and hack company. And if you go to jcwshow.com and click the incogni link, they will give you a 60% discount because you're coming through us. And we all have it. And our robocalls, our spam calls, our spam emails, all that crap has been cut down to nothing.
5: Yep. I get a report once a week.
0: Yeah, I got John's report right now. You have 415 sent that are scheduled. You have
5: drop off.
0: 372 in progress, 415 that's been sent to get fixed. So that's a pretty good percentage. That's a lot, though,
5: it's
0: too.
5: A lot.
1: I was getting blown the F up by robocalls and fakers. And do you want a credit line? Do you want this? Do you want that? Do you want this? This is a lot of work. Hey, Brandon is on the phone. He's in Phoenix. Brandon, you there?
6: Yep.
1: Okay, Brandon worked for Richard for a long time at Gas Monkey.
5: Okay.
1: And he burned out, and now and then he moved to Arizona. He did 5 years worth of video work for Gas Monkey.
5: Gotcha.
1: They're all friends, by the way.
5: Good.
1: And he burned out. He came with us for, I don't know, a month or two. And he's like, dude, this is the same thing I was doing. I'm burned out.
5: Burned out.
1: So he quit nicely, gave 2 weeks notice, trained Braden on his way out the door. Braden's done exceptional.
5: Cool.
1: It's all worked. Brandon went to work for this EV company out in Arizona. And as you know, the EV market is not good. So he's back helping us. And
5: awesome.
1: Am I burning you out again?
6: No.
1: No?
6: I mean, this week I was worried, very worried, because got the shoot done on Thursday.
1: Right.
6: But very, very straightforward. And this video, I think people are going to really love. It's really funny and kind of
1: wacky. Like,
6: in the video, you literally talk, you tell the people, hey, it's Thursday, and we're flying out to meet Oklahoma to try to buy some cars. And it's real time. It's real. There's no fake drama.
1: It's real.
6: And people are going to really like the main car that you bought that you didn't know you bought.
1: The limo. Yeah, and make sure you clip out what I paid for it.
0: Yeah.
6: Oh, yeah.
1: Okay. Did you catch the drama, or was it worth putting in the video of the airplane problems before we took off?
6: So we had that, like, edited, and we decided to leave it out just the way it, like, flowed. Mm-hmm. It flows really, really good now because it's very – I feel like the last couple of videos, it's just truthfully that we've had a lot of drama happen of – the foreclosure house, the hail, and like this one's a really good lighthearted car buy.
1: Right.
6: That is really funny because that I don't know the guy's name the seller, but y'all two were just bouncing off each other half the time. I had no idea what he's saying. He sounded like the coach at a water boy.
1: Right.
6: So, like, wear overalls.
1: Yep. That's right.
6: But
1: did you get the part in the back of
6: really, really good video?
1: Did you get the part where we like had the Indians versus the Pilgrims and come together at Thanksgiving at Sonic?
6: Yeah.
1: Good.
6: Yeah.
1: I was thinking about that when I was doing it.
6: How that driver backed that limo up into Sonic, but that was very, very impressive.
1: So is it already loaded, or are y'all still polishing it up? Because it goes up in 10 minutes or 15 minutes or 20 minutes.
6: Yeah. It's exported. It's processing and everything right now. It's really good video. Like, it's a lot less quote unquote polished than other videos, just because obviously we had
1: no time,
6: 36 hours to get it done.
1: Right.
6: But I would say it's very polished for YouTube, which is really good. And I think it's a really, really good video. It flows really good. The cars are beautiful in it.
1: Okay. There's a lot of shtick. We had a lot of back and forth, which was fun. So, have you been to bed yet?
6: Yeah, I slept for about 6 hours yesterday, which was nice.
1: Okay. So, I was afraid y'all were going to have to pull an all-nighter.
6: No, I mean, this one, it was so straightforward. I think I got the entire, like, car part of buying the cars laid out and edited in about 2 hours. And then it was kind of just polishing, like, B-roll here and make it better here kind of thing.
1: Oh,
6: and
1: speaking of burnout, I need to ask something of you. I need you to grab an airplane ticket tomorrow evening and come to Dallas. Can you do that? Because we have a big shoot on Monday at the track with the F6, and then we're all coming to Walnut Springs, and Richard and I are going to do our part with the F6 in front of the roadhouse and at twilight or sundown. And then we're all going to stay out here. We're going to get up the next morning early and go shoot the driving shots through the hill country with a couple of cars, kind of like what y'all did with the skid mark through the hills in Arizona.
6: Mm-hmm.
1: And I think it'd be good if you were here. And you said you'd like to come here anyway for a week. And we already have that next thing that we did for Ohio, and y'all could work on that. Or I'm not sure, but is your schedule available to travel tomorrow?
6: I need to check. My mom and stepdad are still here till Monday morning, but I can check with them and see if they want to honestly change their flight to tomorrow, and I just get on the flight they're on.
1: But they're going to Houston.
6: No, they're going to Dallas. My mom lives in Dallas now.
1: All right.
6: In Frisco.
1: All right. Well, and talk to Singe, and he can kind of give you the deal. I have the whole treatment here. It's all planned out. It's pretty heavy. It's kind of like what y'all did with Skidmark, and I'd love to see you.
6: Yeah, that'd be sweet.
1: All right,
6: I'm excited for that.
1: Well, I'm excited to see this video. It comes up in 10 minutes on the...
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9: First game of the series last night, 8-3. The Alabama Crimson Tide will try for a series win this afternoon against the South Carolina Gamecocks in Game 2 of the series here in Columbia, South Carolina. Welcome, everybody. This is Roger Huber. Glad to welcome you to our coverage of Crimson Tide baseball all across the Crimson Tide Sports Network. Great to be with you on this Saturday from Founders Park. Mostly cloudy skies overhead, but no chance of rain. Once again, comfortable conditions for baseball between the Crimson Tide and the Gamecocks. As I mentioned last night, an 8-3 win for Alabama. In the second inning, it was Alabama getting two home runs, one a solo shot by Luke Vaughn, and then later in the inning, a three-run homer by Justin LeBron to have a 4-0 lead. Tyler Faye, that was plenty of run support for him as he only gave up one run during his seven innings on the mound. And then one encouraging sign for Alabama was the fact that the Crimson Tide, after scoring four runs in the second, had some quick innings at the plate middle of the ball game, but later in the ball game, able to score once again. One run in the seventh, three more runs in the eighth, and once again, a home run from Luke Vaughn, his first multi-homer game for the Crimson Tide. Great show from the first baseman for Alabama in last night's game. Alabama winning 8-3 last night, and a lot of concern about Justin LeBron, the shortstop for the Crimson Tide, who last night, in addition to hitting a home run, had a tough collision at first base with the first baseman of the Gamecocks, Will Craddock, with Craddock trying to apply a tag that, just due to the high throw that he got from third base, came right to Justin LeBron's chin and head and knocked him back and onto the turf for quite a while. Justin was able to stay in the game briefly on the base paths before he was taken out of last night's ball game, continued to get medical treatment, and returned to the Crimson Tide dugout to watch the final outs of the game. Well, Justin LeBron is not in the lineup today. It does not look like he will be available for this ball game against South Carolina as he still deals with some discomfort from that collision last night. We'll hear more on Justin coming up in a moment in our pregame conversation with the head coach of the Crimson Tide, Rob Vaughn. So it is a notable change for Alabama to be without their superstar shortstop, Justin LeBron, and as a result, Brendan Holtz will move from second base to shortstop, and then the man that closed out the game last night at shortstop, JoJo Williamson, he will move to the second base position normally occupied by Brendan Holtz for today's ballgame. On this Saturday, as Alabama goes for a series win, they'll give the baseball to junior left-hander Zane Adams. Zane, 5-3 on the season in his 12 starts for the Crimson Tide. He'll be opposed by a junior right-hander for South Carolina in Brandon Stone. Stone in and out of the starting rotation for the Gamecocks this year, 14 appearances, 8 starts. He has 5 wins compared to 3 losses. A 3.94 ERA for Brandon Stone as he gets the ball in Game 2 of this 3-game series. Coming up in a moment, we'll be joined by the head coach of the Crimson Tide, Rob Vaughn, presented by CBNS Bank. CBNS Bank, proud to sponsor Alabama baseball and even prouder to take the field with you. Being a team player has been part of the CBNS Bank culture since 1906. Roll Tide. Again, comments from the head coach of the Crimson Tide, Rob Vaughn, when we return, then a look at today's starting lineups and the first pitch. Game 2 of the series coming up between the Alabama Crimson Tide and the South Carolina Gamecocks. This is Crimson Tide Sports Network from Learfield.
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17: Getting ready for game two of the series between Alabama and South Carolina here in Columbia. Roger Huber joined by the head coach of the Crimson Tide, Rob Vaughn, presented by CBNS Bank. And coach, we talked about it last night. When Tyler Faye has a lead to work with, he can be pretty dangerous on the mound. What made him so effective getting all the strikeouts as well?
18: Yeah, I think just in mixed pitches, threw a boatload of strikes, like got Chase on the slider, got Chase on the heater up, was able to get the fastball in. Honestly, wasn't crazy sharp in some ways yesterday. We kind of talked about it before the game. This team's swings a lot, and you saw that in the game. Like, they're kind of a free swing team, which if you can mix and match and move a heater around and elevate the heater when you need to and throw the cutter slider off that, you can go get some swing and miss on some guys. And so he just did a great job of that. I didn't think it was – there was way more stuff, probably if you go back and look at it more towards the middle of the plate than he would like. But when you have a lead like that, it's all about just attacking the zone and limiting free opportunities for him. So we played defense behind him. He threw a boatload of strikes, obviously punched out 10, did exactly what we need on Friday night.
17: And also, you get the first run on the board thanks to Luke Vaughn, also bringing in some of the final runs. A two-homer game for him. What can you tell us about the hard work he continues to put in at first base?
18: Yeah, you know, I think that's the big thing is Luke, he's an older guy. So I think in our head, it's like, man, this guy's been playing college baseball for 3 years now. This is his first year playing college baseball, right? He didn't play his first year, was injured last year. So this is really year one. There's been some really high highs and some struggles for him at times, but really good to see him. I mean, just two things. Like I said, he got both pitches out of the yard yesterday. We talk about when you're on time with the heater, that slider, hanging slider, your bat's be able to speed up, you can pull that thing out. But it all starts with being on time. It's predicated being on time for the fastball. So he's done a great job with that. He obviously hit the slider out early, hit the heater out late. So really good game for him. Happy for him. And we're going to need that down the stretch here.
17: Certainly will. And also a home run in the ball game for Justin LeBron, who I knew had to leave with injury. Got to see how he feels during BP. But how does LeBron just continue elevating his game when you need it most this time of the year?
18: Yeah, that's what we're going to need. I mean, we say it all the time. Sometimes your best player just got to be your best player, you know, and especially this time of year when everything's on the line, it's like those guys got to go do it. And you know, he's been working really hard, and his attitude and his mentality has been so impressive all year just to watch and to be a part of. So, man, that guy's ready to have a really good back half right here as we kind of move into the end of the season, into the postseason. So he's worked his tail off, so he's ready to go. So hopefully we'll see where he's at during BP today, get him moving around, and hopefully he's good to go today.
17: And I know you didn't get to coach him at Alabama, but everybody with this program fired up for Jim Jarvis, making his Major League debut this week. Hit last night, great catch. It's on every highlight reel you'll see. How proud are you of the way he has approached things his first week in the big leagues?
18: He's just the best, man. Like, I've gotten to know Jim. I wasn't fortunate enough to coach Jim, but he's back every offseason with us, and just demeanor, everything is just so awesome, man. Like, the only thing I was disappointed about is number 7 on SportsCenter. We had a soccer goal and a couple dunks above it, which I think is garbage. It should have been 2. But just an awesome kid. I got to know his brother Mike. Mike trains with us in the offseason a lot too. Just a great dude. I tried to hire his brother Luke back when I first got here. So man, so much just respect for that family, and happy for Jim. I mean, he's worked his tail off, and to get the opportunity and go run with it is a pretty cool moment for him. So hopefully he plays well enough. Obviously, I know they got the guy coming up through AAA, but, man, like, Wally Pipp's a guy for a reason, right? Can he go play good enough to stick around up there? But he's going to have a career in the big leagues, so just fired up for the start for him.
3: Absolutely. Well, Coach, thank you for your time today. Best of luck in Game 2. Roll Tide.
18: Yeah, thanks, Roger. Roll Tide.
3: That's the head coach of the Crimson Tide, Rob Vaughn. 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
3: Almost time for baseball between the Alabama Crimson Tide and the South Carolina Gamecocks as Monty Lee, the interim head coach for Carolina, hands his lineup card to the home plate umpire Ryan Broussard, and doing the same thing, Rob Vaughn, the head coach of the Alabama Crimson Tide. Before we take a look at the lineups, first we'll give you the weather here in Columbia, South Carolina. It is 75 degrees. The high is only going to get up to 78 on this cloudy day. Again, gray skies overhead. The lights are on. No effect on the ballpark. No sunlight as well. Wind has picked up a little bit here at the ballpark, especially compared to when Alabama took batting practice earlier, as it is blowing out to center field about 10 to 12 miles per hour. So we'll see if that has an impact on some deep fly balls in this ball game. Maybe some routine outs to center could become home runs for Alabama and South Carolina, but that is worth keeping an eye on as we go throughout today's game. Take a look at the starting lineups first for the visitors from Tuscaloosa, your Alabama Crimson Tide. Rob Vaughn's team, 33-17 overall, 14-11 in the SEC. A win today would clinch at least a 500 SEC season. Remember last year, the Crimson Tide went 16-14, but with still five games to go, sitting in a good spot at 14-11 in league play. Leading off and in center field, Bryce Fowler. Batting second, the catcher, Brady Neal. Batting third and in left field, Eric Hines. John Lim is the DH. He moves up to the cleanup spot of the order, followed by the third baseman batting fifth, Jason Torres. Luke Vaughn is at first base, Vaughn batting sixth. Batting seventh and at shortstop, Brennan Holtz. Batting eighth, the right fielder, Peyton Steele. Batting ninth and at second base, JoJo Williamson, who took over last night for the injured Justin LeBron. LeBron shaken up in a collision at first base with first baseman Will Craddock unavailable for today's ballgame. On the mound, in the bottom of the first, we will see junior left-hander for Alabama, Zane Adams. He's 5-3 with a 3.72 ERA in his 12 starts this season. The theme from 2001 is playing as the Gamecocks get ready to take the field, before they take the field, and before it gets even more dramatic with this accompaniment from theme from 2001. Why don't we pause 10 seconds for station identification. This is the Crimson Tide Sports Network.

0: Welcome back inside the Alabama Credit Union broadcast booth. Feel good about your money. Roger Hoover with you from Founders Park at Columbia, South Carolina on this Saturday afternoon. The Gamecocks take the field. Here's their starting lineup behind the starting pitcher, Brandon Stone. First on Stone, he's 5-3 on the year, a 3.94 ERA in 14 appearances and 8 starts. Leading off in a shortstop, KJ Scobie, followed by the center fielder, Tyler Vaughn. Batting third and catching, Talmadge Lecroy. Batting cleanup at third base, Dawson Harmon. Batting fifth and at first base, Will Craddock. Logan Sutter is at second base, he bats sixth. Batting seventh and in left field, Ethan Lozano. Batting eighth and the DH, Jake Randolph. Then batting ninth and in right field, Luke Juhas. And again, it will be Brandon Stone on the mound. Mentioned he's 5-3 with a 3.94 ERA. In his 59 and a third innings of work, he has struck out 53 compared to 15 walks. He's also given up 27 runs on 64 hits. So 64 hits allowed and only 59 and a third innings of work. Batters against him hitting 277. Stone, an impressive figure on the mound, standing at a tall 6'6", 245 pounds. He is a junior out of Shawnee Mission, Kansas. Started his career at Johnson County Community College before making his way to Columbia, South Carolina. So he's going through his warm-up tosses as we get ready for the first pitch just after 1 o'clock here locally in South Carolina. Good afternoon to all of you listening at home in the great state of Alabama. Crimson Tide away from Alabama for what is the only time this month, as we, of course, look forward to getting back to Tuscaloosa next weekend for Alabama against Ole Miss and then the SEC tournament in nearby Hoover, Alabama. And after that, hopefully regional play in the NCAA tournament in Tuscaloosa. Within reach for the Crimson Tide, currently projected as a regional host, but got to keep stacking those wins in SEC play. It's not about the overall wins and losses that determine whether or not a team like Alabama will get to be a regional host or even a super regional host if you can be a top 8 seed for the NCAA tournament. Alabama's resume is looking pretty strong to be a regional host, but wins this weekend against South Carolina would not only bolster the resume to host a regional, but could also go a long way towards the Crimson Tide being able to host a super regional. That's why each and every one of these games is important from here on out, not just this weekend against South Carolina, but next weekend against the Ole Miss Rebels as well. Stone has finished his warm-up tosses. He will face Bryce Fowler, Brady Neal, and Eric Hines all due to the plate on an overcast and warm Saturday afternoon from the state capital of South Carolina. First man to the plate is last night's cleanup batter, Bryce Fowler. Fowler, 1-for-5 last night with a run batted in. Stone is ready.
1: Relaxing on the couch.
0: Yeah.
1: Hanging out by the pool.
0: First pitch just outside for a ball.
1: Grilling in the backyard. Whatever you do this weekend, take us along with you. 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
0: Fox.
1: Going
0: to the full windup against Fowler. And the 1-0 pitch. Spins a slider low and outside, and that makes it 2 balls and no strikes to Bryce Fowler. Stone will mostly work with

played with Fowler at first. Nobody out. No scores. We're just getting going here in Columbia. Gamecocks defensively with Ozama, who played that last ball in a bounce in left field. Center fielder Tyler Fox. Right fielder Luke Uhas, who did not play in last night's game. Now Stone from the stretch against lefty batting Brady Neal. First pitch on the way. Slider low and outside to Neal for ball one.

0: Well, Craddock is the first baseman. He's the one that had the collision with LeBron last night. Right now, holding on the runner, Bryce Fowler at first. Fowler is a good base stealer. 14 stolen bags. He's only been caught stealing twice this year. 2-0 and pitch. Answers low and outside, but ruled a strike. On the cutter, it's two balls and one strike to Braden Mueller. And the catcher is Talmadge Lecoy, caught each and every game for the Gamecocks this season. Not a goal. Now this is number 51, Carolina pitch. Swing and a miss on a fastball low and away. 2-2, Braden Mueller. Stone working on the mound. Gamecocks will further shift everybody around to the right side of the infield. Three on the right, only third baseman Harmon on the left side of the traditional shortstop position. 2-2 on Neal. No score, top of the first. The pitch, Fowler moving. Here's a swing and a fly ball cracked to center field. Backing up on it, Bach has a beat on it, makes the catch with a glove in his right hand. Fowler has to retreat back to first base. Fly out by Braden Neal. Now one away, no score in the top of the first. Here Hines to the plate. It's an on issue already for Carolina. Stone will get in. Vice tucked into his cap. Go back to work on the hill. Open umpire for today's game is Ryan Broussard. Curry Gaucher is the umpire in first. Second base umpire, Kurt Kennedy. Third base umpire, Michael Holman. All the umps in black polo shirts, or for the umps in the field, short sleeve batting practice tops, green trousers, black shoes, and black caps. No score in the top of the first. Here's Eric Hines batting third for Alabama. Fowler at first with one out. Brian Ryder throws first. Fowler back in safe. For Alabama, once again, wearing the gray jerseys. Pants, Alabama on the front. Baseball strip, crimson trim with white. Crimson numerals in the front and back of the jersey. White trim. Crimson caps, white strip day on the front. First pitch. Fastball, this is low and outside. Ball one to Eric Hines. Gamecocks in garnet jerseys today with garnet caps, white pants. That interlocking SC logo that Carolina only uses for baseball on the front in white on the ball game. 1-0, and short at first. Runner back standing up. Fowler at first base is Alabama. As we shuffle the lineup around without Justin LeBron in the lineup for today's game. Fowler leads off, Neal batting second, Hines batting third. 1-0. Here's a swing and a bouncing ball that'll skip into right field for a base hit. Fowler hustles past second on his way to third. Eric Hines, great piece of hitting as he shifted a bit, expecting to pull the ball to the left side, but sneaks it through the other way to right. The Crimson Tide with 2 minutes aboard and only 1-0. John Lynn to the plate. No score in the top of the first from Columbia. An opportunity for Alabama to strike first. Yesterday, Alabama did not score in the first inning, but with two outs against the starter Ann Phillips, grabbed four runs in the second, held on to the lead the rest of the game.
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0: one
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0: Gone. Here's the lefty batting Lynn.
1: 95.1, the Fox.
0: And there for a strike on a slider. John Lynn, the DH, 8 homers, 23 runs driven in. Went 0-for-4 last night, but got on base with a fielder's choice. Also drew the leadoff walk in the 8th that opened the door to 3 runs. Now the 0-1. Slider low and inside. Count evens to 1-1 to the native of Australia. John Lynn, speaking of Australia, his parents, John and Sharon, made the long trip from Australia here to the United States, and they're watching John this weekend play against South Carolina. Men on the corners, one gone. The 1-1. Swing, and it's lasered foul to the left. Strike two for John Lynn, fouling off a fastball at 91 from Stone, the starter for Carolina. No score in the top of the first, but Alabama knocking on the door with Fowler at third base. At first, Eric Hines. From the stretch, Stone. His pitch. Swing and a bouncing ball up the middle past the pitcher to the second baseman. Dobby stops Sutter. He'll flip the ball to second for the out. Fowler scores. Lynn will reach on the fielder's choice. And Alabama takes a 1-0 lead in the top of the first. Not for for a great dive up the middle by Logan Sutter. That ball would skip into center field for a base hit. Instead, it is them driving in the run on

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4: 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From protecting against mosquitoes and termites, clearing cobwebs, spring cleaning is not done until you call Cook's Pest Control. Zane Adams on the mound for the Alabama Crimson Tide as Zane Day is making his 13th start of the season. 5 wins, 3 losses for the junior with a 3.72 ERA. 65 and a third innings of work for Zane. He's given up 30 runs, 27 earned on 66 hits. 20 walks with 69 strikeouts on the year. Batters against him hitting .262. Last night, the Crimson Tide pitching staff able to pick up 13 strikeouts against South Carolina. 10 of those by Tyler Fay. And for Zane, who at times going to have some huge strikeout numbers, got to be licking his chops facing Carolina in this matchup. The Gamecocks been striking out a lot this season. This is a team that is at the bottom of the SEC in nearly every major offensive category. So it's Saturday here in Columbia, South Carolina. And a great opportunity for Zane, already working with a 1-0 lead. First batter he'll face is K.J. Scobie, the shortstop, moving up in the order for today's game after he hit in the 5 spot. Now he's batting leadoff, righty hitter, first pitch from the lefty, upstairs for a ball. Scobie in last night's game, went 1-for-3, had an RBI single in the 4th for one of the 3 runs for Carolina last night. Scobie hitting .268, 8 homers, 29 runs driven in. Adams rocks back and the pitch. Fastball fouled straight back. Counts an even 1-1. Zane, now in his junior season, could have gone to the MLB draft had he wanted to last year. And that foul tip also caught a piece of the Crimson Tide catcher Brady Neal, who is hunched over in pain behind home plate, getting attended to by Sean Stryker, the athletic trainer for Alabama's. Stryker's been a busy man. Crimson Tide seemingly with a player shaken up every game, or at least every series, the last few weeks. Rob Vaughn will come out and talk with Stryker and Neal as well, as Neal is starting to sit back on his heels for a moment, hunched over still, a bit in pain after that foul tip. Alabama already without Justin LeBron for today's ball game, and Brady Neal has been one of the most complete and consistent hitters Alabama's had all year. So that was a tough foul tip. Appeared to have caught a piece of his catcher's mask as well. 1-0 Alabama leads in the bottom of the first here at Founders Park. Neal talking things over with not only Sean Stryker, but again his head coach Rob Vaughn. Vaughn knows exactly what Neal's going through. Rob was a great catcher in college at Kansas State. Played some minor league ball as well in the Chicago White Sox organization. So Neal continuing that chat. He's got that batter's helmet turned around backwards using a two-piece style catcher's mask. Brett Price, the strength coach, is going to come out.

0: With a cup of Gatorade or water as well for Neil. As he'll take a sip of that, stand back up. Carolina fans give him a good ovation. Alabama's dealt with plenty of injuries this season, even stretching into this weekend with Justin LeBron. Now Brady's going to be good to go behind the plate as Scobie steps back in from the right side. Eric Hines in left field for Alabama, Bryce Fowler in center, Peyton Steele in right field. Then on the infield, Jason Torres at third, the shortstop Brennan Holt. Holt had been at second base last night, and really all throughout the year, teaming up with Justin LeBron up the middle. The 1-1 swung on, popped high and fell, first base side 1-2. Coach Vaughn, after watching batting practice, decided to put Holt at short, and JoJo Williamson, who took over for LeBron last night at shortstop, wanted to put him today at second base. Over at first, Luke Vaughn, after his two-homer game last night, and Brady Neal catching. 1-2 going for Adams against Scobie, and a breaking ball's tap foul to the on-deck circle for South Carolina. Ball and two strikes to KJ Scobie. And for Brennan Holtz, veteran time at LSU, Oklahoma State, South Alabama, he's played all over the diamond in his career. Even played center field when Alabama faced South Alabama last year in Tuscaloosa. Shortstop, one of his natural positions as well. The 1-2. Low and inside for a ball on a fastball, and the count evens at 2-2. Then JoJo Williamson's just extremely versatile. He can play the outfield, can play in the infield at either short, second base, third base if needed. Emergency catching options for Alabama last year as well. 2-2, and the pitch to Scobie. Fastball hammered high but fell down the first base side into the crowd. 2-2 on the Carolina shortstop. 1-0 Alabama leads in the bottom of the first. Now Scobie good to go from the right side of the plate. Seventh pitch from Zane Adams in this opening at bat. In the dirt on a slider in the count 3-2. Zane, a fastball, slider, curveball, and changeup in his four-pitch mix. Third-year starter for Alabama. He's kind of seen everything during his time in Tuscaloosa, starting with the 2024 season when he was a solid freshman. Payoff pitch. Swing and a miss, strike three. Good pitch off the plate, an off-speed pitch by Zane Adams as he strikes out Scobie to begin his day of work. Now Tyler Bach to the plate. Crimson Tide 1, Gamecocks nothing in the bottom of the first. Bach stepping in from the left side, a 281 hitter. Lefty on lefty and the pitch. Fastball low and outside at 94 miles per hour by Adams for ball one. 8 homers, 30 runs driven in for Bach, who also hit second yesterday. Went 0-for-3 with 3 strikeouts. 1-0 count and the pitch. Swing and he hits that one foul. He drew just one of 2 walks that Tyler Fay issued all of last night. Fay giving Alabama 7 good innings on the mound. And then despite allowing a couple runs late, Sam Mitchell worked the 8th and the 9th, saving the bullpen 1-1. Breaking ball low and outside, and it's 2-1. So Alabama with a very rested, ready-to-go bullpen for today. Guys like Matthew Heiberger, Ashton Crowther, a former Gamecock, could factor into the decision, as well as Hagen Banks. 2-1 on Bach. And the pitch. Curveball missed a little inside. Good movement on the pitch by Zane, but it moved a little too far in, and the count 3-1 in Bach's favor. 1-0 Alabama leads in the bottom of the first in Columbia. Now the payoff pitch. Fastball, strike. Lower outside corner, 3-2. Bach is ready to hop out of the batter's box and run to first base, thinking he drew the walk. Full count on Bach. One out, no one on base for the Gamecocks. Pitch by Adams. swing and a bouncing ball to first. Backhanded stab by Vaughn with the first baseman's mitt. He jogs to first for the out. Unassisted play by Luke Vaughn at first, setting down Tyler Bach, and there are two away. Now it's Talmadge LeCroy to the plate. Right, a lefty first pitch. Fastball hit foul to the netting for strike one. LeCroy a double in the fourth inning. One of the few hits surrendered, only two by Tyler Fay. It was a leadoff double in the fourth, and then a few batters later, K.J. Scobie had the only other hit off of Fay, an RBI single to bring home LeCroy for the only Carolina run against Tyler Fay. The ball's in the strike and the pitch. Low and inside, a fastball missed, and the count evens one ball, one strike. To the Iron Man catcher for South Carolina, who's caught every game this year and yesterday earned his master's degree from USC. One and one on LeCroy. And the pitch. Breaking ball hit high and foul and out of play. LeCroy is one of five seniors in the starting lineup. Every really healthy position player that is a senior. Interim head coach Monty Lee put in the lineup for today. They had their full senior day festivities before this ball game was played. One and two. Adams a chance to win the inning right here. And the pitch. Breaking ball, slider, tap foul to the front edge of the Crimson Tide dugout. Down the third base side, Gamecocks are all huddled up. Down the first base side, and that's where they had the ceremony. Prior to the game, with the interim head coach Monty Lee took over after head coach Paul Maneri was let go on March 21st. One and two the count. And the pitch. Swing and a miss, strike three. A fastball at 95. Zane Adams with a pair of strikeouts and a dominant bottom of the first. Let's go to the second. It's Alabama maintaining its lead at South Carolina, 1-0. This is the Crimson Tide Sports Network from Learfield.
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0: But as Coach Vaughn told us in our pregame conversation presented by CBNS Bank, really forget that Luke is still very early in his college days in terms of playing. Breaking ball for a strike, nothing at two. Really feel like he's seen everything, being a backup catcher in 2024, and albeit injured last year, around this ball club each and every day. Nothing in two on the Crimson Tide first baseman. Stone from the full windup. And the pitch. High and tight. Fastball hand side Vaughn. Missing for ball one. But the reality is, you're still in the first 50 games of the career of Luke Vaughn as a collegiate hitter. He's now up to 8 home runs after his 2 homers last night. The 1-2. Swing and a foul tip. Vaughn sticking around, catching a piece of a 92-mile-an-hour fastball. But a very talented player, native of Cincinnati, Ohio, went to Elder High School. Number 6 overall prospect from Ohio when he signed with Alabama. 1-2. Low and outside, and the count evens to 2 balls and 2 strikes. His dad, George, played baseball collegiately at Northwestern, then eventually transferred to Cincinnati. Now 2-2 on Vaughn, and the pitch. Swung on and softly popped up the third base side, foul territory. It hung up in the air long enough for the catcher, Lee Croy, to flip the mask and jog halfway to third base and foul ground and make the catch. Foul pop out to the catcher, sets down Luke Vaughn to begin Alabama's top of the second. Now Brennan Holtz will come to the plate for the Crimson Tide. The shortstop hitting 242, 2 homers and 18 runs driven in. Now the first pitch to Holt. Swing and a miss on a fastball at 91 for strike one. Brennan hitting 242, 2 homers and 18 runs driven in. 0 for 3 at the bottom of the order last night. Had a very important plate appearance, the 0-1. Swing and a bouncing ball to the first baseman behind the bag. Scooped up by Craddock. 3 steps to the bag for the out. 2 away. It was Holtz who drew a walk after Peyton Steele drew a walk following the home run by Vaughn, but it was back-to-back walks by Steele and Holtz that set up LeBron for his 3-run homer. Now Peyton Steele to the plate. Crimson Tide with a 1-0 lead. We're in the top of the second. Day 2 here in Columbia. Righty on righty, first pitch by Stone to Steele. Darts in for a strike. Fastball at 91 with pretty good movement going from left to right. Peyton Steele once again in right field for Alabama after he was 1-for-3 last night. Scored a pair of runs in Alabama's 8-3 win. 0-1. Check swing and a ball upstairs and no swing on appeal to first base umpire Eric Gaucher. Ball and a strike to Peyton Steele. Steele has done a lot of good work defensively in right field for the Crimson Tide and has put together some better at-bats second half of the year. 1-1. Swing and a line drive to center. Base hit. Peyton Steele with a solid single into center as he extends the top of the second. Now, JoJo Williamson, who last night picked up his first career hit, took over for Justin LeBron and picked up a single in the 8th inning. Everyone fired up for JoJo Williamson getting this opportunity. Sophomore from Hartsel. Bats from the left side, and the first pitch by Stone is lower part of the zone, just missing for a ball. 91 miles per hour on the pitch to JoJo Williamson. Limited action for him last year in only 2 games, slowed some even by injury this year. Now, 1-0 the count and the pitch. Inside corner strike. JoJo really praised for what he did over the summer in the Northwoods League by the Crimson Tide coaching staff. He was the 4th-rated shortstop when he signed with Alabama and or actually the top-ranked shortstop, according to Prep Baseball Report, as that fastball runs inside and hits JoJo Williamson. Actually, that was a cutter that got away from Stone. Williamson hit by the pitch, drops the bat, heads to first. Peyton Steele now at second base. That'll bring the top of the order back to the plate with Bryce Fowler, who's been doing a great job with men in scoring position this season. A 4.04 average with men in scoring position. That's why, with a healthy Justin LeBron, we've seen Fowler recently, instead of batting leadoff like he had been most of the year, moving down to the cleanup spot. Now he's got Steele at second. Williamson at first with two gone. Alabama trying to build on a 1-0 lead top of the second. First pitch. Righty to lefty over the plate. Cutter in there for a strike to Bryce Fowler. Fowler got it all going with a single last inning. Eventually scored on the John Lim fielder's choice. Two on with two out. The 0-1. Fastball runs inside, nearly hit Fowler, goes to the backstop, and both runners advance. Steele with the wild pitch taking third, Williamson taking second base. Now two in scoring position with two gone for Bryce Fowler. Not only has been a good hitter with men in scoring position at 404, but with two outs he's really delivered. A 341 hitter with two outs this season. Steele standing at third base. At second base, JoJo Williamson, the pitch. Low and inside for a ball. On a slider, and the count at 2-1 to Bryce Fowler. Crimson Tide had 4 runs in the second inning yesterday, really giving a nice cushion to Tyler Fay and taking all the energy away from South Carolina. 2-1. Swing and a miss on a good fastball, 2-2. You get the feeling there's a chance to take the energy away right here. Alabama can have a two-out rally. With two outs, Alabama putting men in scoring position, two gone, and the count 2-2 on Bryce Fowler. Pitch by Stone. Swing and a bouncing ball sharply to first. Knocked down behind the dirt by Craddock. He stands up, runs the baseball to the bag for the out, and that closes out the inning. Alabama got two to scoring position with two away, but ultimately does not score in the top of the second. St. Adams back to work in the bottom of the second with a 1-0 lead for Alabama at South Carolina. This is the Crimson Tide Sports Network from Learfield.
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0: Bottom of the second, 1-0. Alabama leads at South Carolina. All right, the Hootie and the Blowfish counter is at 1 so far. I only want to be with you. We know they'll do Hold My Hand later on in the ball game. Hootie and the Blowfish led by diehard South Carolina fan Darius Rucker. Here's Zane Adams back to work to face Harmon, Craddock, and Sutter, middle of the order, all due to the plate for the South Carolina Gamecocks. Coming to you live inside the Alabama Credit Union broadcast booth. Feel good about your money. Roger Hoover with you on play-by-play. Blaze Gilzo, Jerry Kelly producing this game back at our Learfield studios. Dawson Harmon will lead off this inning for the Garnet and the Black. Led by interim head coach Monty Lee, previously the head coach at Clemson University. Well, Zane Adams ready to work on the mound, and his first pitch on the way to Harmon. Swing and a miss for strike one. Yeah, how rare is that? Two arch rivals to essentially share a head coach. Here is the 0-1 pitch. Check swing and a ball in the dirt. Did he go? No. And the count at 1-1. And Monty Lee is really a Carolina guy through and through. He spent his entire career in this state. He's from Lugoff, South Carolina, originally. Middle of the state, not too far away from where we are here in Columbia. Really a suburb. Here's the 1-1. Here's a swing, and that's cracked high in the air to right. Backing up on it, Peyton Steele, already at the warning track. He'll reach for it, but can't make the catch. That'll stay in the yard, and stopping at second, Harmon. as he will pick up. Could be an error, could be a double. Let's call it a double at the moment. Harmon starting the inning at second base. Peyton Steele came close in right field to making that grab. Had to leap up at the wall, but again, just couldn't firmly get the ball in the glove. And that will be a double. As Steele reaching right up against the wall, just couldn't haul it in. So as a result, Harmon at second base, a double to right field starting this inning against Zane Adams. Alrighty, batting Will Craddock at the plate. And the first pitch, fastball missing inside at 92 for ball one. Craddock hitting 262, 9 homers and 25 runs batted in. Look back at second and the 1-0 pitch. Breaking ball, tap foul, one and one. Going back to Monty Lee for a moment. He did not play here at South Carolina. He played at the College of Charleston. Then went on to be an assistant coach at Spartanburg Methodist. And was here on the staff for Ray Tanner at South Carolina from 2003 to 2008. One ball, one strike. A look at second and the pitch. Curveball, tap foul, one and two. And that was kind of the basis, the foundation for what turned into a back-to-back national championship program in 2010 and 2011. Coach Lee was not here at that time. He was at College of Charleston for his first head coaching job. He was there from 2009 to 2015 before going to Clemson. 1-2 and the pitch. Here's a swing and a fly ball going high to center, but playable for Fowler. To his right, he'll make the catch for the out. And staying put at second base, Dawson Harmon. So again, Coach Lee, and then his time came to a close in 2022 and came right back here to Columbia, South Carolina, originally on the staff of Mark Kingston, and then stayed on the staff when Paul Maneri got the head coaching job. Now that Coach Maneri has been dismissed, it's Monty Lee coaching for the rest of the year for Carolina. First pitch to Sutter. Fastball low for a ball. Ball got just away from Brady Neal, but picks it up quickly. 1-0 to Sutter. So it'll be fascinating to see what happens for South Carolina with that head coaching position. There's a lot of support for Coach Lee, given his deep roots in this state and time on this campus before. Look back at second and the pitch. In there for a strike, 1-1. But there are a lot of Gamecock fans who kind of want to start fresh and even get outside the coaching tree from previous head coach that won the national titles, previously the athletic director, Ray Tanner. 1-1 on Sutter and the pitch. Fastball low and in, a slight check swing on a fastball. Sutter does not go around, 2-1. So that's one notable job we know will be open in the SEC this year. Two balls and a strike. And the pitch. Swing and a fly ball going straight to center field. Backing up on it, waiting is Fowler. He'll make the catch with the glove in the right hand and then with his left hand quickly throw to third base, keeping Harmon at second. Harmon leading off the inning with a double. Back-to-back flyouts to center. Kept him right there, and if Peyton Steele's able to make the catch, that would be three fly ball outs this inning. Let's close out the frame. Now Ethan Lazama to the plate. 1-0 Alabama lead, says Rob Vaughn is going to talk with Sean Stryker and Brady Neal, who may still be shaken up. Brady took that tough foul tip back in the first inning. Could be a situation like LeBron last night, able to stay in initially, but then feels more discomfort and eventually has to leave. And we'll see what Alabama would do. John Lim's already in this game as the DH, who is the other primary catcher for Alabama. Another one on the roster, of course, is Will Plattner. And it will be Plattner, who's already put the catching gear on in the dugout. Now he'll start to get the IFB unit and Pitchcom device firmly good to go on his catching gear, so he will, looks like, take over behind the plate. It's been a rough trip to South Carolina already in terms of injuries. Justin LeBron and Brady Neal both having to leave in game for Alabama. And now Plattner will take over behind the plate. They're two away, runner at second base Dawson Harmon. 1-0 Crimson Tide leading in the bottom of the second. Trying to win the series, but also leave town with as healthy roster as possible for this huge run ahead. The final series of the year next weekend against Ole Miss, and then the SEC tournament and the regionals, super regionals, College World Series still to go. That's right. We're planning ahead on all of it. I hope you plan ahead as well. Let's have some optimism for the next few weeks as the Crimson Tide can keep winning here in South Carolina as well. The bid to not only be a regional host, but a super regional host can certainly improve for Alabama. Stay positive. World Series is within reach for this talented team. Here is Lazama, lefty batter. First pitch by Adams is a fastball high for a ball. With that being said, you want to be healthy. And two key stars going out of games back-to-back days in Columbia. Justin LeBron last night, unavailable for today's game. Now Brady Neal leaving with injury as well. 1-0. Outside for a ball, and the count at 2 balls and no strikes to Lazama. Lefty batting left fielder, hitting only .218, 4 homers and 18 runs driven in. Adams set of the belt. Look back at second at Harmon and the 2-0. Fastball missed low and outside, and it's 3 balls, no strikes to Ethan Lazama. Overshift onto the right side against Lazama. 3-0 pitch. Spotted first strike. Caught well by Will Plattner, who takes over mid-game. For Brady Neal. Hopefully everything's going to be all right for Neal. 3-1 to Lazama. Look back at second and the pitch. Just missed. Low and outside. A good fastball by Zane Adams. Just did not get the strike call. And Lazama works the walk. Here's Jake Randolph, 1-0. Alabama leads at South Carolina in the bottom of the second. Two on with two outs for the Gamecocks. Randolph, the DH for today's game. Righty batter, and the first pitch is swung on and drilled. High going deep to left field. Hines all the way back, and it's gone. Three-run homer for senior Jake Randolph. Gives South Carolina a 3-1 lead, bottom of the second. Adams serves up the home run. Randolph with a three-run shot, making it 3-1 South Carolina. Crimson Tide will play from behind for the first time in this series. Base is clean after Randolph's fifth homer this season. First pitch, two outs, check swing. Juhas takes just off the plate. Monty Lee, now the interim head coach, will chat with the first base umpire Eric Gauthier about something. Whatever that had to do with Randolph celebrating or flipping the bat, not even sure. Coach Lee will head back to the middle of the Carolina dugout, first base side. Looked like it was a breaking ball hit high by Randolph out of the ballpark for a home run. Not entirely sure. Watched a replay of the home run. Randolph definitely fired up. It didn't seem like taunting or anything like that. Here's a swing and a miss for a strike to Juhas. Juhas, one of the five seniors in the lineup, along with Randolph, who just hit a home run. Here's the 0-1. Swing and a miss. And it's now nothing and two from Adams to Juhas. 3-1 Carolina leading, bottom of the second. Adams giving up the home run at times. It's been a fly ball pitcher for the Crimson Tide. Here's the pitch high for a ball. Zane allowing, though, this season, he gave up 12 homers last year. But this year, that's only the fifth home run he's given up. First one since the Tennessee series. Now, 1-2, and the pitch. Breaking ball, a check swing. Did he go? No, says first base umpire. And an SEC play, that is only the third home run allowed by Zane Adams. Gave up one to the Florida Gators back on March 21st. Didn't allow any home runs the next four starts before giving up that one in Knoxville. 2-2 to Juhasz, and the pitch. High and outside, a fastball misses, and the count runs to 3-2. Juhasz, a .228 hitter. 4 homers, 16 runs batted in. Base is empty with 2 gone. Payoff pitch. Fastball swung on and hit up the middle into center field. Base hit. Dive by Williamson, the second baseman, but could not catch up to that low liner. The start is scream past the mound and second base. And Juhasz extends the inning. So, leadoff double setting up this inning. And then the walk to Lezama setting up the 3-run homer to Randolph. Adams trying to get the final out of this inning as now he'll face his 7th batter this inning. And that will send associate head coach and pitching coach for the Crimson Tide, Jason Jackson, out to the mound to speak with Zane Adams. Crimson Tide trailing South Carolina by a 3-1 score. We're in the bottom of the second, and there's no bullpen activity. No sense of panic from the Crimson Tide with Adams running into a little bit of trouble with 2 outs. Jason Jackson working with Zane Adams. Got to know him during the recruiting process. JJ now in his 9th year on the Crimson Tide staff. He took over as an interim head coach in 2023 following the dismissal of Brad Bohannon. Guided Alabama to a regional victory in the program's first super regional in 13 years in 2023. And then stayed on the staff once Rob Vaughn was hired by athletics director Greg Byrne from the University of Maryland. One of the big priorities for Alabama when Vaughn got the job was talking with Jason Jackson and making sure Zane Adams made it to campus. Look at first and the pitch. Fastball low and inside for a ball. And it's 1-0. Zane, when he signed with Alabama, one of the top prospects out of the state of Texas and also had opportunities for pro ball even coming out of high school. Now 1-0 to Scobie. And the pitch. Swing and a miss for a strike, and the count evens to 1-1. You think of Texas, you think of great high school baseball, and Adams rated as the number one left-handed pitcher when he signed with Alabama. Coming out of high school. Runner goes. Pitch swung on and missed. Here's the throw by Plattner to second. Tagged by Williamson. Safe the call. Juhasz swiping the base. First stolen bag for Juhasz. He's in scoring position with 2 gone. 3-1. South Carolina leading Alabama. Going in front this inning thanks to a 3-run homer by Jake Randolph. Now Adams steps off the rubber after just getting ready to go. Time call. Juhasz at second with 2 gone. The 1-2. Breaking ball is hit to center. Running in Bryce Fowler. Goes into a dive. Can't make the catch. The ball rolls behind him. Goes to the warning track. Juhasz scores on his way to third base will be Scobie. He's there with an RBI triple, 4-1 South Carolina. Bryce did everything he could in center field to try and make a spectacular diving catch, but could not come up with the baseball as he dove in towards the infield. And once he made the dive, that ball had nowhere to go, but back to the backstop in center field. Scobie, an RBI triple, his first triple of the year. And this has been a four-run bottom of the second as Alabama will get the bullpen going. Right-hander and a left-hander both getting loose. Crimson Tide trailing 4-1 in this bottom of the second. Now it's Tyler Bach to the plate. Adams had a 1-2-3 first inning. A pair of strikeouts really cruised to start this game. Now the first pitch swinging, that's hit foul by Tyler Bach for a strike. 4-1 South Carolina. Runner at third, Scobie with two outs. And the 0-1. Curveball snaps in for a strike, lower inside corner, and it's nothing and two. Four-one Gamecocks lead. And the 0-2. Skips into home plate to Will Plattner. And the count's at 2-2. Plattner using the black chest protector like a hockey goalie, just keeping body in front of him. The ball in front of him. Last four games for South Carolina, only 7 runs. It's been a 6-game losing streak for the Gamecocks, but here in this bottom of the second, they've put together 4 runs, all with 2 outs. The 1-2. Swing and a missed strike 3, and the inning is over. But 4 runs score, and as we move to the third, it's now South Carolina with a 4-1 lead against Alabama. This is the Crimson Tide Sports Network from Learfield.
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0: 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CBNS Bank, proud to sponsor Alabama baseball and even prouder to take the field with you. Being a team player has been part of the CBNS Bank culture since 1906. Roll Tide. Well, the Crimson Tide now trailing by a 4-1 score as we start the top of the third. Brady Neal's spot in the order due up, but he is going back to the South Carolina training room with Sean Stryker. Saw those two go from the third base side dugout into the tunnel down the first base side, similar to Justin LeBron last night. So more treatment and evaluation coming up for Brady Neal, who had a foul tip earlier, stayed in the ball game, but is having to be evaluated further. So Alabama will have Will Plattner, followed by Eric Hines and John Lim, all due to the plate here in this third inning against Brandon Steele. Sad news, Major League Baseball. Atlanta Braves announcing that Bobby Cox passed away. Legendary manager, leading the Braves to 14 straight division titles, 5 National League pennants, and also the World Series championship in 1995. Sad news that one of the all-time greats to ever manage, Bobby Cox, passing away. Here is the first pitch to Will Plattner. Check swing, and that's high for a ball. 1-0 on Plattner. Will was in the starting lineup for the Crimson Tide earlier this week against the Troy Trojans. Went 0-3 in that ball game. Now the pitch. Swing and a bouncing ball past the third baseman to the shortstop way in the hole. Scobie just comes up with a baseball. That's all he can do. Will Plattner with an infield single. Good start to the Crimson Tide third. Good to see that for Plattner. He's now at first. Nobody out. And Eric Hines to the plate. Plattner coming into that at bat, hitting 155, one homer, 9 runs driven in, playing in 26 games for the Crimson Tide. Now the first pitch to Hines. He swings and launches one high to left field. Backing up on it, Lezama to the warning track. He will make the catch for the out. That went as high as it could in the air. The launch angle has got to be insane on that fly ball off the bat of Hines, but unfortunately a first pitch fly out to left for the inning's first out. Now it's John Lim to the plate. 4-1, South Carolina leading Alabama top of the third. And here is John Lim. He brought in a run when he reached on a fielder's choice back in the first. First pitch by Stone is over the plate for a strike. Fastball at 91 miles per hour. Going back to Bobby Cox for a moment. I was able to interview him, meet him once. A few years ago, I believe 2018, here's the 0-1, fastball outside, 1-1. And before I became full-time with Alabama, I was the broadcaster for the Jacksonville Jumbo Shrimp AA team at the time of the Marlins. They're now in AAA. But Bobby was making the rounds through the Braves minor league system. It was in Jacksonville for a series. 1-1 is swung on and bounced to the second baseman, fielding it Sutter on to second for one. Scobie to first, close play, and Lim is out. He hits into a double play, and he is a bit shaken up as he ran through the first base bag, and now he'll try and walk that off. Fortunately, it's a double play hit into by Lim. Finish that story about Bobby Cox on the other side. Alabama ends up sending the minimum to the plate. Crimson Tide do not score in the top of the third. 4-1, South Carolina leads Alabama. This is Crimson Tide Sports Network from Learfield.
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0: Four won the score. Alabama trailing South Carolina as we start the bottom of the third, and we are keeping an eye on John Lim, who was limping a little bit as he made his way back to the Crimson Tide dugout, hitting into that double play. So we'll keep an eye and see whether or not John can continue in this game. We've already seen Brady Neal go out with injury, and Sean Stryker is in the training room on the Gamecocks side of the field underneath Founders Park, so Sean is a very busy man, unfortunately. Gamecocks will have Lee Croy, Harmon, Craddock all do the plate in the bottom of the third. Eventually, I got to meet and interview Bobby Cox when I was in my minor league broadcasting days. He was checking out their double-A team at the time, the Mississippi Braves, when they played my club in Jacksonville, and made arrangements to interview him on the air during a broadcast. Here's Talmadge. Lee Croy in the pitch. Breaking ball, swing and a miss for a strike, and it's nothing and one. I was very thrilled, say, top of the third inning. Bobby Cox came in the booth, put the headset on. We started our conversation during the game. Nothing and one, and the pitch to Lee Croy. Fouled away, and the count nothing and two. Well, earlier that day, there was another former Major League manager and a World Series champion in the ballpark, Jack McKeon, who was a special assistant, kind of like Bobby Cox, special assistant to the Marlins, and he was in town doing the same thing as Bobby, taking a look at some of the double-A prospects and reporting back to the organization in Miami. Here's the 0-2. Breaking ball, rolled foul, just up the third base side, nothing and two on Talmadge Lee Croy. Well, I had already interviewed Jack McKeon earlier that day. He and I sat down for like a long podcast-style interview in the booth, and then Jack was a few booths away, listening on the in-house PA system. You could turn on our radio broadcast. The 0-2 is swung on and popped up. That's into foul territory, and it's no balls and two strikes to Lee Croy. And it was pretty early on in the conversation with Bobby Cox, and mentioned that Jack McKeon was in town, and has said, have you been able to see him yet? And he said no. Within 5 seconds, the door swings open, and there's Trader Jack McKeon, walking into the booth. Here's a swing and a miss, strike three. Good slider by Zane Adams as he racks up the strikeout against Lee Croy for the second time and starts this inning with a K. 4-1 Gamecocks lead in the bottom of the third. So I only had one headset for a guest. Luckily, I was able to turn on the wireless mic that I had for post-game interviews on the field. I turned that on as quickly as possible and just handed it to Jack McKeon. Here's the pitch to Dawson Harmon, swing and a miss for a strike, nothing and one. And it was so cool. The rest of the inning, we spent time, Bobby Cox and Jack McKeon, and I barely said a word. I maybe gave the score two or three times. I prompted them on a couple questions. The 0-1 pitch, swing and a miss, nothing and two. It was about the coolest inning I ever had in minor league broadcasting, seeing Bobby Cox, Jack McKeon tell stories, talking about managing against each other. Just incredible. Here is the 0-2 pitch. Swing and a foul tip into the catcher's glove, strike three. Back-to-back strikeouts for Zane Adams. He has five early on in South Carolina. Well, Will Craddock to the plate. Four-one Gamecocks lead in the bottom of the third. Lefty to righty, first pitch from Adams. To Craddock is low. Craddock a deep fly out to center. First time up. Only in the bottom of the third. Alabama had some bullpen activity last inning with Adams going long in the inning, facing eight batters, eventually allowing four runs. Now the pitch, swung on and lifted high in the air left center. Hines over, Fowler over. It will be the left fielder, Hines, to his left. He'll make the catch, and that closes out the inning. Zane Adams bounces back with a 1-2-3 bottom of the third. We'll go to the fourth. It's South Carolina with a 4-1 lead against the Alabama Crimson Tide. Before we go to break, let's pause 10 seconds for station identification. This is Crimson Tide Sports Network.

0: Back with the top of the fourth next. South Carolina leads Alabama 4-1. 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
0: 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Crimson Tide to the plate this inning, trailing by a 4-1 score. It'll be Jason Torres, Luke Vaughn, and Brendan Holt to the plate. Long a run in the first inning, Brandon Stone set a deal with men on base last two innings, and the last inning came to a very abrupt end with John Lim hitting into a double play. Torres, first man to the plate. Strikeout first time up. First pitch is low for a ball on a fastball. 1-0 count to Jason Torres. 4-1 Gamecocks lead. Game two of the series. We start the top of the fourth. 1-0 pitch. Low for a ball, and the count at 2 balls and no strikes. On that Roll Tide mobile app presented by Cadence Bank, taking a look at what's coming up later today. Alabama softball in the SEC Tournament Championship game against Texas. 2-0 the count, and the pitch. Low for a ball, and the count at 3-0. Stone not missing by much. The ABS system of the SEC tournament, he may have gotten one or two of these calls overturned. 3-0 the count to Torres, who struck out swinging first time to the plate. Now he leads off the fourth inning. 3-0 pitch. Fastball, that's a strike. Lower inside corner. Well, today at 4 p.m. Central, the first pitch from Lexington, Kentucky for that tournament championship game, Alabama against Texas. Our radio coverage will start at 3:45 all across the network. 3-1 pitch. Outside corner strike, 3-2. We've got Tom Canterbury, Gray Robertson firmly entrenched in Lexington, Kentucky for the SEC softball tournament. They will deliver all the action coming up later today. Payoff pitch to Torres. Inside, miss for a ball, ball four. Torres flips the bat and draws a leadoff walk here in the fourth. Alabama trying to bounce back, trailing by a 4-1 score top of the fourth. Torres to first, nobody out. Here's last night's home run hero, Luke Vaughn. Multi-homer game for the first time in his Alabama career last night. Righty on righty. And the first pitch. Strike. On the lower inside corner. Luke, a foul pop out to the catcher last time up. Solo shot in the second. Two-run homer in the eighth helped put this game away for Alabama last night. Now the 0-1. He swings and pops it high and foul. First base side for a strike, and it's nothing and two. Brendan Holt to up next to the plate. Now the 0-2. Fastball low in the count at 1-2. So we're going to Alabama against Texas for the softball SEC Tournament Championship this afternoon. Crimson Tide hosted Texas, lost the first game in Tuscaloosa back on April 2nd, 1-2. Swing and a fly ball going high into center field, running to his right. Tyler Bach has a beat on it. He'll make the catch with a glove in his right hand for the out. There's the first out in the fourth. Alabama lost that first game 9-1, but then bounced back really well, winning 11-4 and then 7-4 to take the series against number one Texas. So Alabama's already posted a series win against the Longhorns in softball this year. Now we're just asking for one win today, win that softball championship in the SEC. Alabama just missing the regular season title. First pitch is swung on, fouled straight back by Holt for strike one. Now Coach Murphy and the ladies will be coming back to Tuscaloosa after the ball game and getting ready for the selection show tomorrow at 6 o'clock on ESPN2. We know Alabama's going to be a tournament host.

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1: Things and crushes it. High, deep right field. This is well back, and this is gone. JoJo Williamson with his first collegiate home run. A game-tying three-run shot to right. And in the top of the fourth, it's Alabama tying the game at four with South Carolina. What a swing. What a home run. JoJo Williamson. Crimson Tide greet him and Torres and Steele before reaching the dugout. Disco helmet time for JoJo Williamson coming up. Brand new ball game with that swing. Now it's Bryce Fowler to the plate. Once again, a huge home run for Alabama, helping the Crimson Tide in Columbia. Now a swing and a miss for Fowler for a strike. Last night his first hit, today his first home run. I think JoJo Williamson is going to like this ballpark and have a fond memory of his trip to South Carolina for the rest of his life. Here's the 0-1. Swing and a miss for Fowler, and it's nothing in two. What a party they're having right now in Hartselle, Alabama, for the great play of Williamson this weekend. Nothing in two on Fowler. The pitch. Breaking ball outside, 1-2 on Fowler. Haven't been many reasons to smile for Alabama today. You're not playing with Justin LeBron. Brady Neal goes out with injury. John Lim a little shaken up. JoJo giving some life back to this team. 1-2 is line foul down the left side. And it'll stay 1-2 on Bryce Fowler. Good to see some smiles. Good to see some energy back in that third base side dugout. Alabama tying the game at four with South Carolina. Stone, after surrendering the home run, the 1-2 to Fowler. Swung on, a fly ball cracked to straightaway center, a late break in for Bach, but on the run, he'll make a good catch to set down Fowler, and that brings the inning to a close. But more two-out magic for the Crimson Tide, this time from JoJo Williamson with a three-run homer to right field. Let's start over. We start the bottom of the fourth with Alabama and South Carolina tied at four. This is the Crimson Tide Sports Network from Learfield.
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bottom of the fourth, it is a 4-4 score between Alabama and South Carolina. JoJo Williamson, wonder what his heart rate is at the moment as he's at second base, ready to go for this inning. Alabama just got a game-tying home run from Williamson. Now Zane Adams, who got in some trouble, gave up a big home run to South Carolina's Jake Randolph, who will be due up third this inning. Now it's Adams back to work. Just coming off a 1-2-3 third inning. Hopefully more good work coming up for Zane. Lefty against righty, Logan Sutter at the plate. And the first pitch is an check swing ground ball to second. Williamson fields it, underhand toss to first. For the out, one pitch, one gone to start the fourth. Now Ethan Lezama to the plate.

0: Crimson Tide tied at four with South Carolina as we are in the bottom of the fourth. Zama helped get it going with a walk. There had been a leadoff double by Harmon in the second inning. Had to stay there with back-to-back flyouts. Pitch low for a ball. Then Lazama drew the walk, and then on the first pitch to Randolph, a three-run shot to give South Carolina its original 3-1 lead. Now a 4-4 game in the fourth. 1-0 pitch. Over the plate for a strike, and it's 1-1. Same in the mid-60s in his pitch count as he works in the bottom of the fourth. And the pitch. Lower part of the zone, a fastball hammered in for strike two. Down the 1-2. Low and outside for a ball, and the count to an even two balls and two strikes to Ethan Lazama. Win today would give the Crimson Tide a series win and give Alabama that opportunity for another sweep in SEC play. 2-2. Swing, and that's hit high, but foul. Out of play down the left field line. Already three sweeps for the Crimson Tide. All at home, Florida, Vanderbilt, Auburn. First time since 2009 getting three sweeps in an SEC season. That's hit foul to the edge of the Crimson Tide dugout down the third base side. See John Lim leaning over the railing. Hopefully he's good to go for his next at bat after he was a little shaken up after running hard to the first base bag when he hit into a double play. Lefty on lefty, Adams ready. Already five strikeouts today. 2-2. Swing and a foul tip, strike three. That's six strikeouts for Zane Adams. Got him on a fastball at 93. Well, here is Randolph, who homered against Adams last time up. A three-run shot to left field. Lefty to righty, first pitch. Fastball low and outside for a ball, and it's 1-0. Some rain in the forecast this morning, mostly held off. We're able to start this game on time. Here's the 1-0. Swing and a roller foul, third base side pass. John Hendry, third base coach for South Carolina. Teams are able to take batting practice on the field. Weather looks good the rest of the weekend, even if it is overcast like today when we play tomorrow. 12:30 Central start time tomorrow for the series finale. Here's the 1-1. Low for a ball, and it's 2-1. Miles Upchurch will be on the mound for the Crimson Tide. Church on Sunday. And then to be announced for South Carolina, just based on the bullpen usage and how everything goes today for the Gamecocks on the Hill. 2-1 pitch. Swing and a bouncing ball up the middle, ranging over Williamson. He fields it. The second baseman throws to first for the out, and the inning is over. The JoJo Williamson show continues here in the fourth. How about Zane Adams as well? A good 1-2-3. Fourth, Will Rodel the fifth. It's Alabama tied at four with South Carolina. This is the Crimson Tide Sports Network from Learfield.
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3: 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Excited for the show coming up this week. Brendan Holtz, we'll talk with him. We'll talk with Logan Devenport and Sam Christensen from Alabama Baseball. And also, on our Thursday episode, Lauren Johnson from the Crimson Tide softball team. Look forward to catching up with Lojo from the Crimson Tide softball team, younger sister of one of our favorites, Jenna Johnson. Played well during her time at Alabama, an SEC tournament champion in her own right. And now sister Lauren trying to join the party. The win later today. First pitch to Will Plattner, a line drive to right. That is a base hit. Dropping in for Platt the bat, taking over for Brady Neal. He is 2-for-2. Leadoff single starts this fifth inning for the Crimson Tide. Now Eric Hines to the plate. And Neal shaken up earlier in the game off a foul tip. So Plattner has had to take his spot. Alabama's without Brady Neal, without Justin LeBron in this ballgame. Not an ordinary day for this baseball team. Here's Eric Hines. First pitch over the plate for a strike. Brandon Stone working for South Carolina. Keep an eye on his pitch count. Gamecocks getting a lefty ready in the bullpen. He's really run into problems this year around the 75 pitch mark. Now the 0-1. Low and outside, and it's 1-1 to Eric Hines. That's why Gamecocks are fully prepared to go to the bullpen. Probably in this inning, they'll make a change. Monty Lee has been very strict about his usage for Brandon Stone the last few weeks. Ball and a strike to Hines, 1-for-2. And the pitch. Low and outside, 2-1. He picks up a single in the first. Had a fly out to left field last time up that went a mile high in the sky. Taller than any skyscraper that we see out beyond center field, and skyscrapers relative in medium-sized city like Columbia. We do see the skyline beyond center field. Here's a swing that's fouled away. 2-2 on Eric Hines. Buildings have been built up so well. A lot of new apartments coming in also around at this ballpark. 2-2 on Eric Hines. And the pitch. Low and outside for a ball. It's a full count, 3 balls and 2 strikes. To the slugging Crimson Tide freshman from American Christian Academy in Tuscaloosa. Catcher will come out. Lee Croy to have a conversation with Stone as, of course, getting near the end of the line for Stone at 70 pitches. Brief meeting on the mound is over. Full count to Eric Hines. Plattner at first, nobody out. Payoff. Swing and a bouncing ball into right field. Base hit. Plattner hustling to second. He'll stop there on the single by Eric Hines. Both of his base hits to right field in this ball game. So throw out the book saying that Eric Hines pulls everything to left. He has punched 2 singles into right. And now the Crimson Tide in business with 2 on and nobody out. And Monty Lee on cue. With Stone at 71 pitches, he will make the motion to the bullpen, and the day is done for Brandon Stone, the South Carolina starter. It's time for the ballgame's first pitching change, brought to you by Coca-Cola. Passionate fans and an ice-cold Coca-Cola, now that is a winning combo. Fan work is thirsty work. Enjoy a Coca-Cola. 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
3: Top of the fifth, 4-4 the score. The Coca-Cola pitching change for the University of South Carolina sees Logan Prisco take over on the mound. A lefty stands at 6'4", 245 pounds. He is a sophomore out of Selden, New York. This time on the mound this season, 18 games, 2 starts. He's 1-0 with a 2.73 ERA. 26 in the third innings. He has struck out 32 compared to 16 walks. Batters against him hitting 222. Now, Prisco going through his warm-up tosses on the mound as the Crimson Tide are in a 4-4 score with South Carolina. Top of the fifth inning. In Columbia, John Lim will be due up to the plate next. Sean Stryker, the athletic trainer, has appeared and now will hustle back to likely the training room. He's got a baseball bag in his hand, duffel bag. Maybe that's the bag of Brady Neal. It was shaken up earlier for the Crimson Tide. We'll talk about Neal's condition post-game with the head coach of the Crimson Tide, Rob Vaughn, who always joins us over the phone after each and every Crimson Tide game on the Bama Baseball post-game show. Alabama out hitting South Carolina 8-4. Now trying to go back in front in the run department. Alabama started the game with a run in the first inning, brought in by John Lim when he reached on a fielder's choice, scoring Bryce Fowler from third base. Alabama then went behind 4-1. The Gamecocks hit a 4-run bottom of the second, highlighted by a 3-run home run from Randolph. But Alabama tied the game last inning. First pitch, lefty on lefty, is a fastball over the plate for a strike to John Lim. Crimson Tide getting JoJo Williamson's first career home run to tie the game at 4, and that's where we are now. Two on, nobody out for Alabama, facing Logan Prisco. A look back at second and the pitch. Low and outside, makes it 1-1. Mostly fastball and cutter against a lefty batter for Prisco. Occasionally a curveball and changeup. Look at second and the 1-1. Swung on and fouled away. Off the curveball, and now the count's at 1-2. Actually, that was the cutter. So 1-2 on John Lim. He's got Plattner at second, representing the go-ahead run. Over at first, Eric Hines with nobody out. 4-4 score, top of the fifth. The 1-2. Breaking ball fouled away. That was the curve that time. Hit foul by John Lim. Curve coming in at 75 miles per hour by Prisco. First man out of the Carolina bullpen taking over for Stone. The 1-2. Check swing on a fastball high makes the count even at 2-2. Jason Torres waits on deck. Back-to-back singles to start the inning by Plattner and Hines. All the feels of a huge inning coming up. Two, two. Fastball low. LeCroy did his best to frame that as a strike, but indeed low to make it a full count 3-2. A walk would load the bases with nobody out. 4-4 game, top of the fifth. Prisco with a count full. Payoff pitch. Breaking ball is crushed. High, deep right field. Goodbye. John Lim with a three-run homer to right. And now on the top of the fifth, it's Alabama with a 7-4 lead at South Carolina. Out of this ballpark for John Lim. The great homers last week against Vanderbilt, and that momentum carried over to Columbia, South Carolina. Three-run shot, and Alabama's got a 7-4 advantage. Got a breaking ball and destroyed it. Watched it go down the line as well. Gotta love that for his parents, John and Sharon, who have made the trip back from Australia to the United States. His dad, John, got to watch him in person early in the year. 7-4 South Carolina, now trailing Alabama thanks to John Lim's go-ahead home run. Here's Jason Torres. Nobody out. No one on base. Prisco, after surrendering the home run, delivers. Here's a swing, and that's crushed high and foul deep down the right field line. John Lim, now 9 homers for the Crimson Tide this season. Transferring in from Southern Illinois, has fit in very well with this Crimson Tide baseball program. Really delivering the last 2 weeks. Here's Torres, the 0-1. Breaking ball, tap foul to the front edge of the Crimson Tide dugout. Nothing in two from Prisco to Torres. It's really up to Prisco right now. The Gamecocks getting a right-hander kind of stretching but not warming up just yet. 7-4 Alabama. Back-to-back innings with a 3-run homer. JoJo Williamson and John Lim. The 0-2. Fastball line to the first baseman on a hop. Making the catch is Craddock, and there's one gone. Luke Vaughn, who had a multi-homer game last night, to the plate. 7-4, Alabama leads, top of the fifth. Crimson Tide trying to win a road series for the second time this year in SEC play. First one was the beginning of April, took 2 out of 3 at Oklahoma. Won the first game, lost the middle game, then won the rubber match. Now the first pitch. Low for a ball, and it's 1-0. If Alabama could win today, that would mark the first time that Alabama's won the first two of a road series and have an opportunity for a sweep tomorrow afternoon. We still got a long way to go in this one. 7-4 Alabama leads, top of the fifth. The pitch. Fastball is popped up high, going into center field. Running in is Bach. He will call everyone off. He loses his ball cap, but he makes the catch. And there's out number two. Well, Brennan Holt, shortstop, just joining us. Justin LeBron, still shaken up, feeling discomfort after that collision that he had last night at first base when the tag hit him in the head by Will Craddock on a ground ball. Here's the first pitch to Holt, low for a ball. So Justin, unavailable for today's game. We'll see if he'll be available for tomorrow. But right now, it's Brennan Holt at the plate, serving as the shortstop. Holt, the everyday second baseman. Fastball in there for a strike, 1-1. And then moving in to play second base today, JoJo Williamson, a huge impact with the 3-run homer. Alabama 7, South Carolina 4. We're in the top of the fifth. The pitch. Fastball low, and that makes it 2 balls and 1 strike to Brennan Holt. Prisco still working on the mound, and the 2-1. Swing and a miss. Well, in front of a cutter that time was Brennan Holt, and the count at 2 balls and 2 strikes. Win today would get Alabama to 15-11, guarantee at least a .500 season in SEC play. Now the 2-2. Swing and a bouncing ball to the second baseman, back of the dirt, bobbled by Sutter. Late recovery, late throw to first because Holt is safe. Brennan Holt able to beat that one out, as that'll likely be an error on Logan Sutter. Gamecock second baseman saw a good play by Jack Reynolds at second base last night. It'll actually be ruled an infield hit. So Holt is aboard for Peyton Steele, who has done a good job extending innings the last two times up with base hits. Didn't lead to any runs when he was able to do that in the second, but did in the fourth with his single that set up the 3-0 homer by Williamson. Throw to first, runner back in time, Brennan Holt. Crimson Tide 7, South Carolina Gamecocks 4. We're in the top of the fifth. Two gone, and now Holt at first base for Alabama. The pitch. Swing and a miss for a strike. Nothing in one to Peyton Steele. High school teammates with Coleman Mizell and the man on deck, JoJo Williamson at Hartsell High School. No balls and a strike. And the pitch. High for a ball. JT Blackwood, also part of that group for Hartsell. What an impact that program's had on Alabama baseball. Throw to first, and the runner back standing up. 7-4 Crimson Tide leading here in the top of the fifth. The 1-1. Low and inside. Pisco misfiring there. Gamecock is on and off, warming up in the bullpen for South Carolina. Right-hander is Prisco has already given up the home run. Setting started with the starter, Stone giving up back-to-back singles. Big blow, a three-run homer by Lim, 2-1. Swing and a fly ball into left base hit. Peyton Steele 3-for-3. Hustling to third base is Holt. Here comes the throw. Head first. Holt is safe. The ball gets away from the catcher. Rolls to the backstop. And here comes Holt. The throw to the pitcher. And out is the call. Oh, Holt had just gotten that extra base. And then with the ball getting away from the third baseman, some reason tried to get an extra base. That could have been great to have Williamson at the plate with two on again. But Holt able to get to third, but then trying to come home. Watching the replay real quick, the throw got away from Harmon. Holt was just up on a knee, and then Coach Papio gave him the signal to run home. Alabama's challenging the call at home plate, so we won't go to break just yet. That previous play under review. The throw beat him to the plate by a mile at home plate, but it's whether or not Holt was able to sneak his hand in before the tag that's at question. Man, it would have been just great to have Holt at third, Steele at second base with two gone and Williamson up. Alabama's already up by a 7-4 score. Taking a look at the video board replay. He looks out before he ever touches home plate with his right hand. A tag went upper body close to his left hand. So it did appear Coach Papio sent him from third base, pointing towards his plate, but Holt took his time getting up on a knee after he was, again, just glad to get third base, getting that extra bag on the base hit by Peyton Steele. Call is in from Birmingham. Oh, he's out, and Alabama loses a challenge as a result. So a good inning, three-run score, but a very disappointing end with the final out at home plate after Alabama had already taken a gamble on the base paths and won by getting Holt to third, but thrown out at home to close out the inning on another hit by Peyton Steele, who's now 3-for-3 in this game. Crimson Tide are in front thanks to the three-run homer by Alabama's John Lim. Bottom of the fifth up next. It's the Crimson Tide 7 and the South Carolina Gamecocks 4. This is the Crimson Tide Sports Network from Learfield.
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3: Zane Adams working with the lead. 7-4 is the score as we start the bottom of the fifth here in Columbia, South Carolina. Game two of three coming up this weekend. Again, tomorrow at 12:30 Central start time. 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All across the Crimson Tide Sports Network. Adams will be facing Juhasz, Scobie, and Bach all due to the plate. Crimson Tide up 7-4 against South Carolina. Gamecocks, all four of their runs limited to the second inning. Adams ready, and the first pitch. Check swing, that's off the plate for a ball. In that inning, Jake Randolph had a three-run homer to put Carolina in front 3-1. Later on in the inning, an RBI triple by Scobie made it 4-1. Since then, the last six runs for Alabama. Breaking ball, check swing, did not go around. There it did. First base umpire Eric O'Shea rules a strike, 1-2 on appeal. Well, last six runs have scored, all in two swings for Alabama. Three-run shot by Williamson in the fourth. Three-run shot top of this inning by Lim to take the lead. That's low for a ball, 2-1. And again, it's just a shame that Williamson will have to lead off the sixth inning with nobody on base, after he could have had two in scoring position with two outs, but a late send resulting in Holt being out at the plate. On the base hit by Steele, 2-1. Swing and a miss on the slow curve, and it's 2-2. Two and two on Juhasz. Zane Adams ready. And the pitch. Swing and a miss, strike three. Zane Adams with his seventh strikeout as Juhasz goes down swinging to begin the fifth. And talking about what wins would mean for Alabama this weekend against South Carolina, obviously you just want to play and win the games that are in front of you, win this series, that goes without saying, but trying to bolster the resume for hosting in the NCAA tournament. Not just a regional, but trying to be a top eight national seed to host super regional. That's a huge goal for this team. KJ Scobie at the plate and the pitch. Swing and a miss for a strike. Fastball at 92 by Zane. But also, the SEC tournament less than 2 weeks away, and Alabama knocking on the door to be a top four seed for the tournament in Hoover. The ball's in a strike to Scobie. And the pitch by Adams. Swing, and here's a fly ball going high and deep left center. Hines and Fowler coming over, and on the run, give it to Bryce Fowler. A running catch for the Crimson Tide center fielder. Scobie retired, two away. Looking at the standings coming into today, Alabama, even in the loss column with Auburn. Auburn started its series this weekend against Mississippi State a day early on Thursday. So you have Auburn right now in fourth place in the league at 15-11, tied with Mississippi State. Then right behind that, Alabama, Florida, Arkansas, all at 14-11. Pitch to Bach. Breaking ball for a strike. And it's nothing and one to Tyler Bach. But wouldn't you love to be a top four seed for the SEC tournament and not have to play until Thursday? Here's the 0-1 pitch. Swing and a line drive going high, deep left field. This will be in for a base hit before it bounces around the left field corner. Hines up with it. Bach at second with a two-out double. Now Lee Croy to the plate. Seven-four, Alabama leads here in this bottom of the fifth inning. Yeah, if you get a double by, You'd have the opportunity to not play until Thursday or Friday, I should say. Here is the pitch to LeCroy. That's low for a ball. As the SEC tournament getting away from that double elimination format, once the league expanded to 16 teams, all 16 will make it to Hoover next week in the single elimination format. So the way the quarterfinals are set up, two games on Thursday, then two games on Friday before you get to the weekend. Here's the pitch, here's a swing, and a foul tip. Still have semifinal Saturday and then the championship game on Sunday going into Memorial Day the next Monday. At the moment, or going into this weekend, Alabama, number six seed, and that is including the win from last night. So Alabama still projected to play the final game on Wednesday in the second round. Here's a swing, and that's popped up high into shallow left. Backing up shortstop Brandon Holtz. He waits, looks into the gray sky, and catches the white baseball for the out to close out the inning. But again, it's within reach. If Alabama keeps playing well, you could see the Crimson Tide earn a double bye in the SEC tournament and not have to play until Thursday or Friday. First things first, got to win today in South Carolina. Alabama up 7-4 against the Gamecocks as we go to the sixth inning here on the Crimson Tide Sports Network from Learfield.
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3: Top of the sixth inning, Alabama 7, South Carolina 4. Middle game of the series here in the Palmetto State. Crimson Tide aiming for a series win if they can win this ball game. Last night, Alabama an 8-3 victor. So improved to 14-11 in the SEC. So every win really magnified from this point on for the Crimson Tide. Both in looking at the field of the SEC tournament and the NCAA tournament after that. Here's JoJo Williamson. Three-run homer last time up for JoJo. Rob Vaughn checking his lineup card quickly with home plate umpire. Ryan Broussard, they have made one change, now taking over at second base. You will see Patrick Evans, Logan Sutter out of the ballgame. Sears Williamson, lefty on lefty, shows bunt. That's in there for a strike. Well, JoJo, as a senior for Hartsell High School, eye-popping numbers when he was the 6A hitter of the year. He hit .438, 5 homers, 51 runs batted in. Very good for Hartsell. Pitch is a strike, lower inside corner. The Hartsell Tigers. 6A first team All-State pick in 2022 and 2024. And, oh yeah, as a freshman, 2021 hit .417. Here's the 0-2. Low and outside, and 1-2 to Williamson. Increased opportunity to play and has made the most of it today with a three-run homer that tied the game back in the fourth. 7-4, Crimson Tide leading, top of the sixth inning as Williamson leads off this inning, followed by Fowler and Plattner. The 1-2. High for a ball. Fastball 91 by Prisco in the count to 2 balls and 2 strikes. Now the 2-2. Breaking ball had fell. He's from an Alabama family. His brother Easton played club hockey for the University of Alabama. Again, not a varsity sport, part of the athletic department, but club hockey team, I believe, plays its home games in Pelham. The Frozen Tide. Now the 2-2. Swing and a miss, strike three on a low inside slider. Williamson strikes out. Top of the order, back to the plate with Bryce Fowler. 7-4, Alabama leads top of the sixth inning. Fowler in the top spot of the order did his job in the first inning with a leadoff single, eventually scored when Lim reached on a fielder's choice. Senior from Madison, Mississippi. Lefty on lefty in the first pitch. Fowler swings and golfs it high in the air to straightaway center. Bach running in, running, losing his cap, and he will lose the baseball. He dives in, does not make the catch. Fowler to second with a double as Bach is shaken up after diving in towards the infield. Bach loses his ball cap nearly on every running catch that he makes. I think Willie Mays always had something similar, always wore a cap that was too small so it'd pop off his head when he was running. Now Bach, a little shaken up as he's sitting on the turf, now attended to by South Carolina athletic trainer, and as he steps to his feet. Corey Barton is the athletic trainer for South Carolina, visiting with him in center field. Crimson Tide will get a double by Fowler, so he's had two hits today. And now is at second base with only one gone. Alabama trying to build up a 7-4 lead top of the sixth inning. Bach puts on that baseball cap that he lost in the midst of his long run, and now he will stay in the ballgame in center field. Monty Lee, the head coach, also jogged out, the interim head coach. Now he'll jog back to the Gamecock dugout. Could be the final weekend that he's in Garnet and Black. Could end up getting the full-time head coaching job. We'll see. Very interesting few weeks coming up on this campus for this baseball program that relieved Paul Maneri of his duties in the second weekend of SEC play after a short, turbulent era here in Columbia. Now it's Will Plattner, 2-for-2 coming off the bench for the injured Brady Neal. Fastball in there for a strike. 11 hits for Alabama in this game. We're only in the top of the sixth inning, and Alabama out hitting USC 11-5. Fowler at second base with one gone. The 0-1. Fastball framed for a strike. Lower outside corner. Really tugged back into the strike zone by Talmadge LeCroy, the longtime catcher. Now the 0-2, a spin and a look back at second, but no throw by Prisco. Logan Prisco from New York, but he's pitched in the state of South Carolina his entire collegiate career. The 0-2. Low and inside, 1-2 on a fastball. Started his career at Florence Darlington Technical College in Florence for 1 year. Number 6 left-handed pitcher from the state of New York when he signed with the JUCO, Florence Darlington Tech. Ball and two strikes on Will Plattner. And the pitch. He swings and launches high and deep left field. Lezama will watch it go for a home run. Will Plattner with a two-run shot to left. And in the top of the sixth inning, it's now Alabama 9, South Carolina 4. Three hits coming off the bench for Will Plattner, including this two-run homer. 3 innings in a row with a great Alabama home run. Driving in multiple runs. Three-run shot by Williamson in the fourth. Three-run shot by Lim in the fifth. Now a two-run blast by Will Plattner here in inning number 6. Now it's Eric Hines to the plate. He can do some damage. First pitch high for a ball to the Crimson Tide slugging left fielder. Home runs by Williamson, Lim, Plattner. Here's the 1-0. He swings and pops it foul. Hines, a multi-hit game, both of his singles to right field. Showing that he's not just pull happy as a freshman. That is a great sign of things to come. Kind of reminds you of Justin LeBron, his freshman year when he put together such great numbers at Alabama. Hines doing something similar. 1-1. High for a ball. Two balls and one strike to Crimson Tide left fielder Eric Hines. Well, once again, the energy really taken out of this ballpark by Alabama. That was a goal for the Crimson Tide going into this series each and every game. 2-1. Swing and a bouncing ball sharply hits a third under the glove of Hartman into left field base hit. Hines hustles past first. He's got a three-hit game as he picks up a single to left field. And now the Crimson Tide with a runner at first and one gone. While we have a moment, let's pause 10 seconds for station identification. This is the Crimson Tide Sports Network.

0: Back inside the Alabama Credit Union broadcast booth, feel good about your money. Feel good about this 9-4 lead. First pitch to Lim, high for a ball. John Lim homered last time up. He's looking for his first multi-homer game as a member of the Crimson Tide. Eric Hines just singled to left field. He's aboard at first. Three batters in the lineup with a three-hit game already. Here's the 1-0. Lim swings, smacks a one bouncer to the second baseman. Just in the game, Evans fields it, spins, and throws to second for one out. Throw to first, not in time to get Lim as he reaches on the fielder's choice. Now there are two gone in the inning. Jeff Plattner, Hines, Peyton Steele, all with a three-hit game, and we're only in the top of the sixth inning. Alabama up 9-4. Now Jason Torres to the plate. Torres 0-for-2 with a walk and a run score. A look at first base. Prisco delivers. Strike call, lower outside corner. Gamecocks having the tough season. 7-18 in SEC play. Have already made a coaching change. And they've lost six in a row coming into today's ballgame. Had some hope early in the game with a four-run second inning to go in front, 4-1. Since then, eight runs have crossed the plate, all on homers. Here's a swing, and that's popped up by Torres. Foul territory, first base side. Craddock over, leaning into his own dugout. He'll lean over the railing and cannot make the catch. He will fall into his teammates who quickly try and help him to his feet. Craddock came so close to making that catch. He's all right as he was helped back to his feet and now walks back to his spot at first base. Nine, four Crimson Tide leading in the top of the sixth inning. There are two outs and Torres at the plate. A look at first base and the 0-2. Swing and a line drive foul. Deep down the right field line off the netting that's down the line to protect the fans. Strike two on Jason Torres. Crimson Tide leading 9-4 top of the sixth inning. Aiming to get this win to improve to 15-11 in the SEC. And no matter what happens tomorrow, leave town with a series win. Win today sets up the possibility for a road sweep coming up tomorrow. The 0-2. Fastball low, and it's a ball and two strikes. Two gone in this sixth inning. Waiting on deck for the Crimson Tide, Luke Vaughn. Now the 1-2. Swing and a missed strike three over the top of a breaking ball, and that ends the inning with the Torres strikeout. But another inning, another Crimson Tide home run. This time a two-run homer to left by Will Plattner. Bottom of the sixth inning coming up. It's Alabama 9, South Carolina 4. This is the Crimson Tide Sports Network from Learfield.
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0: Bottom of the sixth inning, Crimson Tide 9, South Carolina Gamecocks 4. Coming to you live inside the Alabama Credit Union broadcast booth here at Founders Park. Roger Hoover with you on play-by-play. Game being produced back at our studios by Blaze Gilzo. In addition to Jerry Kelly. We will see Dawson Harmon, Will Craddock, Logan Sutter to the plate, all going up against Zane Adams. Zane through five innings, giving up four runs and five hits, only one walk, seven strikeouts for Zane. Right now his pitch count at 84 as he will start this inning. Only light toss currently in the Crimson Tide bullpen. I believe Matthew Heiberger getting loose. Right now it's Dawson Harmon to lead off the inning. He led off the second with a double that opened the door to four runs that inning for Carolina. Pitch, breaking ball low. The ball one to Harmon. First pitch curveball by Adams. Harmon, Craddock, and then Evans due to the plate. It took over for Sutter at second base. 1-0 and the pitch. Low, a check swing. Went around, according to home plate umpire Ryan Broussard. One ball and one strike to the Gamecock third baseman. Another strong start by Crimson Tide starter going at least five innings. Zane Adams doing that today as he's just starting his sixth inning of work. And the 1-1. Swung on, and that's fouled away. 1-2. And it's, again, another reason to be optimistic about this team in the postseason. The starting rotation has been so good throughout SEC play. Fay, Adams, and then Miles Upchurch. 1-2. And the pitch. Swing and a miss. Strike three. Off speed off the pitch. And Zane Adams picks up his eighth strikeout. So much of the postseason comes down to pitching. Alabama with some very good options in the bullpen that we've seen. Whether it's Heiberger, Crowder, Hagen Banks has been so strong closing out games throughout the year. JT Blackwood will probably factor in somehow in the postseason, either in long relief or if you had an extra game in a weekend, SEC tournament or a regional. Here's a fastball swing and a miss for a strike, nothing in one. Certainly see him start again for the Crimson Tide, even though the midweek games are over. JT Blackwood had a strong close to his year as the midweek starter. No balls and a strike to Craddock and the pitch. Swing and a miss for a strike, nothing in two. And again, this offense has been hot and cold throughout the year. Some really frustrating weekends at the plate, but also some really good weekends at the plate, kind of like we're seeing here in South Carolina. Oh, Adams ready, and the 0-2. Low for a ball, 1-2. This just has all the ingredients of a team that can make a very deep run in the postseason. It's got to have consistent offense to make it happen, in addition to the starters being as good as they've been in the rotation. The 1-2. Swing and a miss, strike three. Another off-speed pitch off the plate. Back-to-back strikeouts for Zane Adams here in the sixth inning. And that's why stacking wins to close out the regular season is so critical, because you want to increase your odds in going to Omaha for the World Series by getting to play at home in a regional and then especially in a super regional. That is such a home field advantage. If you can get to that stage, be one of the final 16 teams left. Now it's Evans with his first at bat of the ball game. First pitch to the second baseman, fouled back by the righty batter. Saw Evans last night for South Carolina. In right field, went 0-3 in the ball game. 235 hitter with 6 home runs and 16 runs driven in. No balls and a strike. Adams ready and the pitch. Swing, and this is launched high in the air to left field. Hines moving back, but he'll have to watch that one go. A solo home run by Evans makes it 9-5, the score in the bottom of the sixth.

Seventh home run this season for Evans, who replaced Sutter, who had had some shaky defense at second base. Sutter mostly in the starting lineup today because of senior day at second base. Well, Evans comes in and hits a home run. 9-5 the score. We're in the bottom of the sixth inning. First time all season Zane Adams has given up multiple home runs in a start. Only the second time in his career that's been the case. He has a quick convo with Will Plattner, his catcher, as well as third baseman Jason Torres. Heiberger is getting ready in the bullpen. Quality lefty. See what Alabama wants to do. That last pitch thrown by Adams is 94th of this start. It's been over the century mark in pitches five times this year, only threw 99 pitches last week in six strong innings against Vanderbilt. So after the quick mound visit that did not include a trip from the pitching coach and associate head coach Jason Jackson, it's Adams circling around the mound and now climbs back atop the hill. 9-5, Crimson Tide leading South Carolina, bottom of the sixth inning. Ethan Lazama batting from the left side. Lefty on lefty, the overshift to the right, and the pitch. Swing and a miss for a strike. Lazama, a walk and a strikeout. Adams peers in behind the tan glove and delivers. And just missed. Lower outside corner with another fastball at 91 miles per hour. So the count moving to an even one ball and one strike. One pitch. That fastball again at 91, low. And it's 2-1 to Lazama. Native of Guam. Started his career at Western Kentucky before making his way to the Palmetto State. Here's a swing, and that's lifted high but foul. Out of play down the left field line, and the count at 2-2. Chance for Adams to end the inning right here. Also a chance to get to double-digit strikeouts for the first time this season. Zane had 9 strikeouts right now compared to 1 walk. His 2-2. Swing, that's reach for a foul ball down the left field line. Will get out of reach on the warning track for Torres or Hines down the line. 2-2 it remains to Lazama. Crimson Tide ahead 9-5 in the bottom of the sixth inning. Times Home Run Derby in South Carolina.

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2: Seventh inning in Columbia, 9-5 Crimson Tide leading, and a new pitcher on the mound for USC in Cooper Parks, a right-hander from York, South Carolina, stands 6'2", 200 pounds. This season for the Garnet and Black, he's 4-1, an ERA right at 3. This is his 21st appearance on the mound, tied for the most now with Zach Russell for the most appearances by a Gamecock on the hill this season. 27 innings, he has given up 11 runs, 9 earned on 21 hits, 12 walks compared to 20 strikeouts. Batters hitting .212 against Cooper Parks. Top of the seventh inning, Crimson Tide leading by a 9-5 score. One run in the first, and after being blanked in the second and third, Alabama has scored in three straight innings with three straight multi-homers. Three-run homer by Williamson in the fourth. Three-run homer by Lim gave Alabama a 7-4 lead in the fifth. And for good measure, Will Plattner with a two-run home run and ending a go in the sixth. Now Luke Vaughn, first man to the plate. He had two homers last night as he settles in against Cooper Parks. Mostly fastball, cutter, and slider for Parks against a right-handed batter. Also has a changeup that he has not really thrown to righties this year. First pitch is in there for a strike. Fastball with some good movement below the belts. Vaughn 0-for-3 in this ball game. After hitting two home runs last night to help deliver Alabama an 8-3 win. 0-1. Swung on and popped up behind home plate. Lee Croy flips the mask and watch that go bang onto the roof over our heads in the press box. Strike two. Strike two on Luke Vaughn. The 0-2. Slider low and away. Ball and two strikes on the Crimson Tide first baseman Brennan Holt and then Peyton Steele, who's had three hits today, due up third. 1-2. High and outside on a fastball at 94. Funky sidearm delivery for Parks on the mound. As he goes up against Luke Vaughn. Swung on and chopped high in the air going to the right side of the infield, backing up second baseman Evans and just backpedaling onto the first cuts of right field grass. He'll make the catch for the out. Brennan Holt singled last time up. Alabama with a 9-5 lead, top of the seventh here at South Carolina. Graduation weekend in Columbia. First pitch on the way to Holt is swung on, and a grounder to the diving first baseman on the dirt. Craddock has it, recovers to toss to his pitcher Parks, who covers the bag at first for the out. Looked like a sure base hit off the bat for Brennan Holt to end a right field, but a good diving stop made by Craddock, and there are two gone. It's been a good day for the offense. 9 runs on 13 hits. Yes, the home runs are great, but Alabama's scored without home runs. Saw that back in the first inning, and Alabama has only sent the minimum to the plate once. That was in the third. But there was also hitting into a double play John Lim in that inning, so Alabama's

0: not been set down and ordered today at all. Last night, that kind of happened some after Alabama had those four runs in the second. The starter, Amp Phillips, found a good groove after that for South Carolina. And at times, this offense hasn't been able to overcome something like that to score later in the game. But last night, they were able to do that. Quick offensive conference for Peyton Steele with Rob Vaughn. Also, maybe buying a little bit more time for the Crimson Tide bullpen, where Matthew Heiberger's been getting loose. Alabama can certainly go back to Zane Adams if the Crimson Tide would like to start the inning, but he's right now at 100 pitches. Likely you'd see Heiberger next. First pitch to Steele is swung on and lifted high to center. Bach moving back on this, and he'll make a running catch for the first pitch out to close out Alabama's first 1-2-3 inning at the plate in this game. Seventh inning stretch time in Columbia. It's Alabama with the advantage. Dolly Parton's favorite score, 9-5. This is the Crimson Tide Sports Network from Learfield.
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0: Crimson Tide with a 9-5 lead over the University of South Carolina as we start the bottom of the seventh. And having a warm-up to Sandstorm is Matthew Heiberger. Heiberger's been excellent for the Crimson Tide out of the bullpen this year as the junior from Birmingham's Oak Mountain High School gets ready for this bottom of the seventh inning. Heiberger, 3-2 on the season, a 3.38 ERA. 19 games in relief for Heiberger. Batters hitting only .238 against him, 23 strikeouts and 29 in the third innings compared to 16 walks on the year. For Matthew Heiberger, the lefty will take over for Crimson Tide starting pitcher and left-hander Zane Adams. Randolph, Juhas, and Scobie all due to the plate, all batting from the right side. As Randolph homered earlier, will be the first man to the plate. Final line for Zane Adams, 6 innings of work, gave up 5 runs, all earned on 6 hits, 1 walk, 9 strikeouts. Final line a little misleading, he allowed 4 of those 5 runs all in the bottom of the second, all with 2 outs. Very close to getting out of that inning before Randolph homered or anything else happened. All in all, a very good day for Zane Adams. First pitch low and inside, and especially for Zane, the control was there. Only 1 walk, 9 strikeouts. He threw 100 pitches with 68 strikes. Pretty good. 1-0 to Randolph. Heiberger ready and the pitch. Fastball for a strike. One of the few mistakes Zane made today was to Randolph back in the second inning when he crushed a first pitch breaking ball for a 3-run homer. Well, 1 ball, 1 strike, and the pitch. Swing and a fly ball going deep down the right field line will slice foul onto the grass berm as a bunch of youngsters will chase after it, getting us ready for the feral children of Hoover that will chase down fly balls foul territory on those sloped grass berms down the lines of the Hoover Met. Only 2 weeks away from the SEC tournament. 1-2, Heiberger delivers. Low for a ball, and it's now 2-2. Of course, next weekend we're at the Joe for the final time in the regular season, but let's make plans to come back for the regional and the super regional after that. 2-2 on Randolph. And the pitch. Low, a check swing. Did he go? No, says first base umpire Eric Gaucher. 3-2. Got to keep getting wins to make sure Alabama's at home in the postseason. It's looking good for a regional bid. it'll take more wins this weekend against Carolina and a great weekend against Ole Miss to make the other happen. Super regional. Here's a swing and a fly ball dropped into right field for a base hit. Randolph is aboard with a leadoff single here in the seventh. Luke Uha is one of the five seniors in the starting lineup next to the plate. Heiberger had a great weekend against Tennessee, back-to-back outings where he had some fine work, only allowed one run to the Vols. Here's a swing, and his hot smash rolls into right field, base hit. Pass second, Randolph, the throw in from the right fielder Steele will hold Uha's to a single. Men on the corners for Carolina with nobody out. And the last time we saw Heiberger, 2 2/3 innings, the final game against Vanderbilt, did not allow an earned run. Also had a scoreless inning for the Crimson Tide in the Thursday game of that series. Now it's Scobie to the plate and the first pitch. Swing and a foul tip off the left foot of KJ Scobie, who delivered earlier for Carolina a RBI triple. 9-5, Crimson Tide leading in the bottom of inning number 7. Heiberger gets set, looks at first, and the 0-1. Fastball for a strike, pings the lower inside corner. Nothing in two to Scobie, 1-for-3 with that RBI triple today. Now the 0-2. Swing and a soft infield pop-up to JoJo Williamson. Runner going. Williamson makes the catch. Throws to first. That's a double play. Two gone. Heads up baseball by Alabama's JoJo Williamson. And really gifted that double play by Uha's, running on contact. Is already halfway to second base. No chance he could retreat to first. Randolph, the only man aboard at first base, as Scobie flies into the double play, 4-3. Two gone. What a break. Now it's Bach at the plate. Lefty on lefty. First pitch low for a ball. I don't think Uha's was thinking there. Infield fly, never called. Great play, JoJo Williamson. It's been his day at second base. Here's the 1-0. Low and outside. In addition to homering for Alabama, JoJo's looked very, very solid at second defensively. Randolph at third base with two gone. Alabama up 9-5, bottom of the seventh. 2-0 pitch. High and tight to Bach. Fastball just under his chin makes it 3-0. Now the pitch, low and outside for a ball, and that is ball four. Four-pitch walk, putting Bach at first, two gone. Now it's Talmadge Lecroy, the veteran catcher, to the plate. Alabama up 9-5 in the bottom of the seventh. Men on the corners, Heiberger trying for a scoreless inning. Two gone, the pitch is a breaking ball high. Upstairs for ball one to Lecroy, has been 0-for-3 on his senior day. Randolph at third, Bach at first with two gone. 1-0 pitch. Swing, and that's line foul down the right side. Ball and a strike to Talmadge Lecroy. Now the pitch, Swing and a hard ground ball to third. Off the glove of Torres, recovers, picks it up, throws to first for the out. Inning over. Jason Torres stuck with that. LaCroix not the most fleet of foot for the Gamecocks, and he's thrown out by Torres. Inning over. Inning has started with back-to-back hits for Carolina. Matthew Heiberger had help from his friends, especially Williamson at second. Torres at third to get through this inning unscathed. Let's roll to the eighth. It's Alabama 9, South Carolina 5. This is the Crimson Tide Sports Network from Learfield.
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0: Eighth inning in Columbia, South Carolina, 9-5 Alabama with the lead. For all things college baseball, including live games and talk, tune in to SiriusXM College Sports Radio, Channel 84, plus streaming on the SiriusXM app. JoJo Williamson, followed by Bryce Fowler, then Will Plattner. Everybody I just mentioned had a good day at the plate, including Will Plattner, who took over for an injured Brady Neal earlier. We'll talk to Coach Vaughn post-game about Neal's condition, whether or not he's able to go tomorrow. We know Justin LeBron unavailable for today's game. We'll see about tomorrow as well. First pitch to Williamson, swing and a miss by the lefty batter for strike one. JoJo, his first hit last night in a Crimson Tide jersey. How about Jim Jarvis, first major league hit last night for the Atlanta Braves in Southern California against the Dodgers. That's in there for a strike. Nothing in two to Williamson. Jim also had a great running catch going back towards left center that made number 7 on SportsCenter that frustrated Coach Vaughn, as he told us in our pregame interview. Here's a swing and a line drive to center. Give it to him. That's down for a base hit. JoJo Williamson with his second hit today as he leads off the eighth inning with a single. Yeah, Coach Vaughn not impressed by any dunks in the NBA or soccer goals in whatever leagues are playing right now. Here is Bryce Fowler next to the plate. He wants to see more Jim Jarvis. All right, now the fans want to see more JoJo. He's at first. Nobody out. Bryce Fowler at the plate and the first pitch high for a ball. Bryce Fowler, two hits today and four at-bats, including a double last time up. Moving back to the top spot of the order with Justin LeBron, who's been hitting leadoff some. Alabama's had LeBron lead off yesterday. That's low for a ball, 2-0. Also, Brennan Holt has led off some. Fowler found a good home in the cleanup spot of the order at Tennessee and last weekend as well against Vanderbilt. 2-0 in the pitch. Swing and a soft fly ball to the diving shortstop on the dirt. Scobie makes the catch just above the gravel for the out. Fowler with the fly out and staying at first base. JoJo Williamson not getting caught in a double play trap like he put South Carolina's in the last inning. Now it's Will Plattner to the plate. Three hits coming off the bench cold for Brady Neal. And catching, Crimson Tide captain showing plenty of ownership, toughness, grit today. First pitch, inside and low, on a breaking ball by Cooper Parks, the Gamecock right-hander. 9-5 Alabama, top of the eighth inning. Crimson Tide out, hitting the Gamecocks 14-8. 1-0 pitch. Here's a swing, and that's hit foul. Strike one to Will Plattner. One-one. Breaking ball popped foul onto the roof of Founders Park. Ball and two strikes to Will Plattner. Ray Tanner Field at Founders Park. The signature of Coach Tanner is in the turf behind home plate. And he's only one booth away, sitting right next door to us. Here's a throw to first, and diving back in safely, Will Plattner. Coach Tanner also had a lengthy chat with Crimson Tide head coach Rob Vaughn pregame before yesterday's game just outside the Alabama dugout. Former athletics director here at South Carolina. 1-2. Low and outside for a ball. And it's 2-2. Tanner guiding the Gamecocks to those national championships in 2010 and 2011. Now the 2-2. Swing and a miss, strike three. Upstairs fastball dialed up to 94 by Parks. And for the first time today, Plattner is retired as he strikes out for out number two here in the eighth. Now Eric Hines to the plate. Righty on righty and the pitch. Swing and a miss for strike one to Eric Hines. Hines, three hits today in four at-bats, two singles, and again, best part about the first two are they were to right field. He's had one to left. Here's the 0-1, low for a ball. And it's 1-1, and right now South Carolina pretty much playing him straight up. The second baseman, Evans, is pulled closer to second base, so a bit of a hole in between first and second. Here's the 1-1. Low and outside, 2-1. But Hines is showing he's not just pull happy, and he's shown he can hit home runs to right field as well. Tremendous power in that large frame. Six homers. Getting to play consistently last month. Here's the pitch. Here's a swing, and he bashes it foul left side. 2-2 the count. Alabama down to its last strike, top of the eighth inning, leading 9-5 at South Carolina. Two-two. Swing and a bouncing ball foul. Third base side right to the left hand of Anthony Papio, coaching down the third base line for Alabama. Parks trying for a scoreless top of the eighth. Alabama the runner at first. And that pitch comes high and nearly hit Hines as that'll go to the backstop. I thought it did hit Hines. I thought it clipped his elbow guard. Maybe it hit a piece of catching equipment for Lee Croy as it went past him. And Alabama glad to have Williamson now at second base, advancing on the wild pitch. Payoff. Hines pops it foul. So Williamson at second, two gone. Alabama up 9-5, top of the eighth. Look back at second. Payoff pitch. Low and outside for a ball. Ball four. Hines fired up after his walk. And the inning will continue for a man that's already had a three-run homer today, John Lim. Again, John's family here from Australia. John and Sharon Lim able to make the trip and get to watch what has been a tremendous run for John Lim at the plate. Last weekend, two homers against Vandy. Pitch low and inside for a ball. Last year, 19 homers for Southern Illinois. Now up to 9 with Alabama with his blast today. The pitch is swung on and rolled to the front of the Carolina dugout. And the count at 1-1. Monty Lee, the interim head coach, will pick it up. Loose baseball and toss it to the bat boy. Kind of similar to Rob Vaughn. Rob's always kind of... always one step out of the dugout from the little stairwell that leads onto the field. Here's the 1-1. Here's a swing and a drilled shot foul down the left field, or right field line onto the canopy over the playground, and that scatters the kids of Columbia going after the foul ball. That was exit Velo City off the bat of John Lim. 1-2 to the Crimson Tide. Designated hitter in this ball game. But yeah, Rob Vaughn, Mike Morrison are always kind of standing outside the dugout. 1-2. Low for a ball, blocked by the catcher Lee Coy, trying to act like he doesn't see it, but he knows it's right next to his right foot, and the runners stay put. Williamson at second, over at first base, Hines. It's kind of as a result, we see Coach Vaughn come up with a lot of foul tips and helps out with equipment, stuff like that. Mike Morrison are just, right now, chilling outside the railing as John wants to mark up his bat a little bit. And Coach Vaughn will toss him the spray to get a little more stickum on that bat. I will ask Coach at some point, do you just want it to be kind of spring training style? You sit behind a screen just outside the on-deck circle? He does not like to be in the dugout. Likes to be, again, just outside it. Coach Morrison the same way, right next to him. Two on with two outs. 2-2 is swung on. A bouncing ball into the shift to the second baseman Evans. Back of the dirt, he fields and throws to first for the out. Inning over. Crimson Tide do not score despite getting two men on base. We go to the bottom of the eighth. It's Alabama still in front, 9-5. This is the Crimson Tide Sports Network from Learfield.
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0: Hootie and the Blowfish counter up to 2 on the day with the caveat. They did play the Darius Rucker version of Wagon Wheel earlier. So that's 3 times Darius Rucker's been heard today here at Founders Park, but they always play Hold My Hand, getting ready for the bottom of the 8th here at Founders Park, home of South Carolina baseball. Matthew Heiberger was able to get through a scoreless 7th inning, thanks especially to Carolina's Scobie flying into a 4-3 double play. Started by JoJo Williamson at second base. Dawson Harmon, Will Craddock, and then Evans, who homered last time up, all due to the plate here in the 8th. Alabama 9, South Carolina 5. A win gives Alabama the series and guarantees Alabama has a 500 season in SEC play. But we've got higher hopes than that this year. Still a long way to go. First pitch low and inside for a ball. 1-0 to Dawson Harmon. Next weekend, Alabama back at the Joe. 3 games at Sewell Thomas Stadium to close out the regular season. Alabama against Ole Miss. Thursday, Friday at 6 o'clock, Saturday at 2. Here's a swing and a foul tip. Caught by the catcher. Makes it a ball and a strike to Dawson Harmon. Can't wait to be back at the Joe, and again, hopefully we're coming back at the end of the month to start Alabama's run in the NCAA tournament. 1-1, the pitch. Swing and a fly ball right to the third baseman. Stays in the infield, and Torres makes the catch on the dirt. 1 gone. First pitch to Craddock is high for a ball. Craddock 0 for 3. 1 for 7 overall this weekend, but 0 for 3 today. 1-0 the count and the pitch. It hit him. Tough hit by pitch for Craddock as he goes hopping up the first base line, slams his bat into the dirt. A little shaken up as he will get a quick visit from Monty Lee as interim head coach and Corey Barton as athletic trainer as he now steps on first base. Caleb Westfall is the first base coach for the Gamecocks. And Coach Lee will head back to the dugout. Barton hears what he needs and helps out the bat boy running back to the Carolina dugout. So Craddock aboard, hit by the pitch with one out. We're in the bottom of the eighth inning. Alabama up 9-5. Here is Evans, who homered last time up. Patrick Evans, first pitch. Fastball from Heiberger. Buried in there for a strike at 91 miles per hour, lower inside corner. Came off the bench to replace Sutter at second base and did well. Not only defensively, but homered. Here's the 0-1 pitch. Bounce foul. Scattering the Gamecock dugout down the first base side. The 0-2. Missed a little inside. Plattner did a good job trying to frame that as a strike, but a fastball ran in at 94 miles per hour. 1-2 on Evans. Double play depth up the middle for the shortstop, Brendan Holt. Second baseman, JoJo Williamson. The 1-2. Fastball called, third strike. Similar spot. Heiberger gets the strike call. There are two gone. ABS may have something to say about that in the SEC tournament, but guess what? We can't use it until we get to Hoover. Two gone, and here comes Ethan Lazama. Heiberger one out away from two scoreless innings in relief. Last night, Sam Mitchell, the only reliever used. Will Plattner will come out to the mound to speak with Heiberger. Hagen Banks has been getting loose on and off, as well as another lefty for Alabama in the bullpen. Plattner slowly makes his way to the mound. We're in the bottom of the eighth inning. Alabama with a 9-5 score. The other lefty is former Gamecock Ashton Crowther, who we've seen mostly this season come in after Miles Upchurch in Game 3 of series, and then sometimes can go the rest of the ball game after Upchurch is done. 9-5 Alabama with the lead. The meeting on the mound comes to a close, and it's still Heiberger ready to work against lefty batting Ethan Lazama. Runner at first, Craddock hit by a pitch earlier this inning. Two gone, lefty on lefty, and the first pitch. Just missed, low and outside with the fastball for ball one. Overshift has Williamson at his normal second baseman spot. The shortstop, Brendan Holt, shallow right field where he typically plays in the shift with LeBron available. That's a swing and a miss on a low fastball, 1-1 to Lazama. 0-2 with a walk in this game and a run scored. One ball, one strike, and the pitch. Swing and a slow bouncing ball to first. Fielded cleanly by Vaughn. He calls off Heiberger, makes the play himself, and the inning is over. A couple of scoreless innings by Matty Ice. Matthew Heiberger out of the Crimson Tide bullpen. Now let's go to the ninth. Alabama with a 9-5 advantage at South Carolina. This is the Crimson Tide Sports Network from Learfield.
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0: 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Riley Goodman will take over on the mound for USC. Right-hander going through his warm-up tosses. He stands at 6'2", 204 pounds, a freshman from Memphis, Tennessee. For Goodman this year, 0-3, 9.68 ERA. That's in 10 games, 6 starts, 17 and two-thirds innings, giving up 24 runs on 23 hits, 17 walks, 19 strikeouts. Batters against him hitting 307 as Monty Lee and his pitching coach Terry Rooney really starting to run out of pitchers in the Carolina bullpen. Been a rough year on the mound, rough year at the plate, and this is a rough stretch for Carolina. They have lost 6 games in a row, got swept last weekend in Baton Rouge against LSU. And on the verge of losing this series and in danger with a loss tomorrow, obviously Alabama would get the sweep here. We'd love to see it. Here is Jason Torres, first man to the plate, followed by Luke Vaughn and Brennan Holtz. Torres will be first for Alabama. A walk earlier and a run scored. He's overall 0-3. Now righty on righty in the first pitch. Torres takes low for a ball, and it's 1-0. A fastball at 95. Turned in by Riley Goodman. Redshirt last season for Goodman. Here's the 1-0 pitch. Swing and a miss. Elevated fastball at 95. Ball and a strike to Jason Torres. Torres, 2 strikeouts as part of his day. Also hit the ball hard to first base in the 5th inning, caught by Craddock. 1-1. Swing and a bouncing ball going up the middle. Shortstop ranging over. Scobie has it at the second base bag and throws on to first to set down Torres. That's how the ninth inning starts for Alabama. See the Crimson Tide want to do on the mound in the bottom of the ninth. Hagan Banks and Ashton Crowder both have been lightly warming up for Alabama. Matthew Heiberger getting through the last 2 innings in scoreless fashion despite a few Gamecocks getting on base. 9-5 Alabama leads top of the ninth. Here is Vaughn, who's been 0-4 after his 2-homer game last night. First pitch on the way. Low for a ball. In the one spot of the order, Alabama hasn't gotten production. 5-7 hitless games for Torres, Vaughn, and then Brennan Holtz, who's waiting on deck. 1-0 the count and the pitch. Swing, and that's chopped foul to the Crimson Tide dugout. Ball and a strike to Luke Vaughn. Final game tomorrow at 12:30 Central Time. Our radio coverage will start at 12:15. 1 ball, 1 strike to Vaughn, and the pitch. High for a ball. Fastball at 95 by Goodman, missing to make it 2 balls and 1 strike. Miles Upchurch, we know, will get the ball for Alabama. 6-3 in his freshman campaign with a 3.66 ERA. Now the 2-1. Low and outside. Fastball missing to make it 3 balls and a strike to Luke Vaughn. And then for Carolina, they'll have to wait and see. Starter listed as to be announced for tomorrow. But as I mentioned, they're starting to run out of some of their good depth on the mound, both with starters or relievers. 3-1 and the pitch. Swing, and it's popped up. Foul territory and out of play. Three and two on Vaughn. And the pitch. Called third strike. Fastball 95. Had good movement going from left to right. And Vaughn strikes out looking for out number 2. Shortstop Brennan Holt next to the plate. And the first pitch is swung on and popped foul. Reached on an error back in the fifth inning. Originally was ruled a base hit, but it's been changed up here in the press box after, I'm sure, tense negotiations. Gamecocks committing one error in this ball game. Now the 0-1 pitch. Hit foul. And that makes it nothing and two to Brennan Holtz. Gamecocks in the bottom of the ninth will have 8-9-1 in the order due up. Randolph, Juhas, and then Scobie. Outside of their four-run second inning, only one run by the Gamecocks today against Alabama pitching. Bases clean, two gone here, the 0-2. Holt swings and misses strike three, a fastball 96, and the inning is over. Nothing doing for Alabama in the top of the ninth, but how about something in the bottom of the ninth? We will see Alabama take the field. We'll see who takes over on the mound. To be determined, we will start this bottom of the ninth inning with Alabama leading 9-5. This is Crimson Tide Sports Network from Learfield.
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0: Bottom of the ninth, Alabama needing three more outs for a series win against South Carolina, and they will trust those final three outs to right-hander Hagen Banks. Pitching change presented by Coca-Cola. It is Banks taking over on the mound. The righty standing at 6'4", 210 pounds, the redshirt senior out of Plainville, Georgia. This season, he's been the closer, six of the 11 saves courtesy of Hagen Banks. This is not a save situation with Alabama up 9-5. For Banks this season, 1-0, a 2.50 ERA in his 14 games in relief. 18 innings of work, 22 strikeouts compared to only 4 walks. Batters against him hitting .225. Before Banks starts this bottom of the ninth, let's pause 10 seconds for station ID. This is the Crimson Tide Sports Network.

0: Bottom of the ninth here inside the Alabama Credit Union broadcast booth. Feel good about your money. Roger Hoover with you at Founders Park on this Saturday afternoon as Alabama tries to close out this series win with Banks on the mound and set up the potential tomorrow for a sweep with one more victory. Miles Upchurch getting the ball tomorrow. Right now, it's Hagan Banks facing Jake Randolph, Luke Uhas, KJ Scobie, 8-9-1 in the batting order due up for the Garnet and Black. Righty on righty, here's Randolph for the plate and the first pitch. Fastball, there's a strike. 92 on the heater by Hagan Banks, low and outside. Randolph, the biggest hit of the game for Carolina, a go-ahead three-run homer in the second, made it 3-1 Gamecocks. Now the 0-1 pitch. High, there's a strike. Nothing and two. Upper part of the strike zone. As Banks has worked the lower outside corner, now the upper outside corner. Strike two on Randolph. Alabama roared back after being down 4-1. Three straight innings of multi-run homers. Pitch. Low and outside, one and two. Game tying three-run shot in the fourth inning by JoJo Williamson. A go-ahead three-run homer in the fifth by John Lim. Then Will Plattner bringing in the last two runs in the sixth inning on a home run to left field. 1-2. Low and outside on the fastball evens things up. 2-2. So a good game with some power
1: the
0: for
1: weekend
0: Christmas
1: is here. Let's
0: time
1: get it
0: lineup
1: going.
0: Without
2: with
0: Justin
2: some beers
0: LeBron
2: after
0: for
2: a long
0: first time this
2: work.
0: Season.
1: It's my weekend
0: still
1: staging.
0: Shaken up after the collision yesterday at first base.
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0: Playing and it's fouled back. 2-2. And especially good that Alabama was able to overcome Brady Neal being taken out of this ball game in the second inning, dealing with this discomfort after a foul tip in the first inning.
4: If you're in the game, then it strokes the word.
0: 2-2 on Randolph.
4: And the pitch.
0: High for a ball. Fastball 93 makes it a full count, 3-2. Full count on Randolph from Hagan Banks leading off the ninth inning. Payoff pitch. Just low for ball. Hagan Banks taps his hat. I think he's getting practice for what's coming up in 2 weeks for the SEC tournament with the automatic balls and strikes. Automated balls and strikes. Here is Uhas to the plate. Leadoff walk to Randolph. Alabama protecting a four-run lead here in the ninth. Five Crimson Tide. Here's Uhas at the plate with Randolph at first, nobody out. Righty on righty and the pitch. Whoa, outside for a ball. Fastball 91. Crowder's still warming up if needed in the Crimson Tide bullpen, especially if it's Tyler Bach, who's currently in the hole, a lefty hitter. If he's to the plate with some men on base, you can see that. 1-0 and the pitch. Fastball pings the lower inside corner, 1-1. 9-5 advantage for Alabama. Trying to pick up a win to improve to 15-11 in the SEC. 1-1 to count. And the pitch. Check swing. There you go. No. 2-1 to count. And wins are just so critical. You want to win the game in front of you first and foremost. Build up that resume for the NCAA tournament, trying to host. Here's the 2-1. There's a swing that's popped high and fell, not a play. And then, you know, for the SEC tournament, you know everyone's going to go. But for Alabama, chance of a first round bye. If things stay like they are, Alabama will be the number 6 seed in the tournament. But the top 4 seeds get a double bye. Alabama would love to be in that spot. 2 weeks in Hoover, and they're just on the outside looking in at the moment, but it's in striking distance. 2-2 is swung on, a fly ball going deep to right. Steele backing up on it, has to play it off the top of the wall for a base hit. To third base, Randolph, it's a double by Uhas. Just off the yellow tape, it looked like in right field at the top of the wall. Carolina was challenged. So Carolina will challenge the call of no home run. There's yellow tape at the top of the wall, and then there's a guarded fence where fans are leaning up against it. And now everybody will take a look at either the video board or a TV monitor like us in the booth, seeing whether or not that ball, which hit off the top and came back in, whether it cleared the yellow part of the wall and went over for a home run or not. So that was a crew chief challenge about the home run. South Carolina did not challenge it, so Eric Gauthier corrected that part. Jason Jackson will come out and speak with Hagan Banks. And again, the ball in play, so it is that double by Juhas. That puts runners at second and third, nobody out. And Jason Jackson coming out to speak with Hagan Banks. KJ Scobie will be due up next. Only a four-run lead for Alabama as Hagan Banks tries to get the final outs of this ball game.

Pat on the back from Coach Jackson wearing the gray jacket to Hagen Banks on the mound. Now the meeting on the mound is over. Hagen Banks left alone, ready to face KJ Scobie. With two in scoring position, Randolph at third, Juhasz at second. Two of the five seniors in the lineup today for South Carolina doing some good work in this inning. Gamecocks try and rally on senior day. Alabama trying to spoil the party. 9-5 Crimson Tide leading bottom of the ninth. Righty on righty, it's Banks looking at third, looking to the plate, pitching. And missing low and outside with a fastball for ball one. Megan, so far his control has been interesting. 13 pitches, only 6 strikes. The walk started the inning to Randolph, followed by the Juhasz double. 9-5 Alabama leads bottom of the ninth. 1-0 pitch. Low, and it skips away from Plattner to his right, but he quickly slides on the turf, picks up the baseball with the runners staying where they are. 2-0, the count to Scobie as Banks still fights for his control.

2-0 to Scobie. Banks set at the belt. Now the test looks at third and the pitch. In there for a strike. Fastball in the inner half at 90 miles per hour makes it 2-1 to Scobie. Bach, a lefty batter, waits on deck, and again the Crimson Tide have a lefty in the bullpen, Ashton Crowder, a former South Carolina Gamecock. 2-1 pitch. Swing and a foul tip off the catching mask of Will Platner, and a count 2-2.

0: Randolph in third, Juhas in second, no one at first with nobody out. 2-2. Check swing, just off the plate. 3-2. Not a bad pitch at all by Hagen that didn't get the strike call. Now full count, 3-2. Full count on Scobie. 2 in scoring position, no one out. Payoff pitch. Swing and a bouncing ball foul. Third base side. Do it again on the count, 3-2.
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0: Banks ready to go. 3-2. The pitch. Swing, and this is lifted high and deep to center field. Fowler backing up on it. Onto the warning track. He'll make the catch for the out. Both runners will tag. Randolph scores from third. It is a sacrifice fly by Scobie to make it a 9-6 game, bottom of the ninth. Alabama still the 3-run advantage. Gamecocks scoring Randolph from third. Moving Juhas to third base. And sack fly by Scobie driving in his second run of the day. Now it's Tyler Bach, lefty hitter to the plate. Banks getting the first out. The run scores. 9-6. Alabama leads bottom of the ninth. Banks looks at third and the pitch. Bach takes a strike. Slider just floated over the outside half of the plate.

third base, U-Haas. 9-6 Alabama leads in the bottom of the ninth, trying to win this series at South Carolina in game two. The 0-2. Foul away on the breaking ball. Hawks stays alive. There's 1-for-3 in this game. Double back in the fifth inning for Carolina. Now the 0-2. Outside for a ball. 1-2 on Tyler Bach.

2-2 to Tyler Bach. The pitch. Swing and a miss. Strike three. A fastball at 91 from Hagan Banks. He gets the second out and maintains Alabama's three-run advantage. Now Talmadge Lecroy. On his senior day, probably for the second time, already has a graduate degree from South Carolina, undergraduate, and completed his master's yesterday. Righty on righty, Hagan Banks looks to the plate, delivers, spins at a strike on a slider, lower outside corner. Lecroy didn't like the call as he glared back to home plate umpire Ryan Broussard. Even if he homers, Alabama would have a one-run lead. 9-6 is our score. And aboard, Juha's at third. The 0-1. Swing and a miss, strike two. Fastball 92. One more like that from Hagan Banks. Crimson Tide will have the series. 9-6 Alabama, bottom of the ninth. Juha's at third, two gone. And Banks in front of Lecroy 0-2.

0: Banks is ready. And the count 0-2. His pitch. Away again by Lee Troy. We'll do it again. And the count nothing and two. Gamecock catcher waiting on deck. Their cleanup batter, Dawson Harmon. Lee Troy 0-4 in this game. Look at third. Banks looks to the plate. The 0-2. Reach for a fly ball going into right. Running in a few steps, steal. He'll wait. He'll catch it. This game is over. And Alabama's won the series in South Carolina by taking the first two games. Today's final score on this Saturday afternoon at Founders Park. Alabama 9 and South Carolina 6.
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3: A better life with Dr. Sanjay Gupta.
4: You know, I watched a video the other day about kids getting landlines at home. We haven't had a landline in my house in I can't even tell you how long. But seeing these parents about my age being teleported back to their own childhoods, a simpler time before screens, was really powerful. And as for the kids, they sat and had conversations with their grandparents without multitasking or being distracted by a screen. I thought this was a great way to have kids stay in touch with family members and friends without getting sucked into the smartphone era too young. Of course, you need other people close by to hop on board as well if this is something that's going to work. Perhaps most important, I realized, these relics can be a great conversation starter with your children. You can talk about what it really means to be connected in this day and age. Things have changed a lot. I'm Dr. Sanjay Gupta, helping you live a better life.
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0: field and approved by the university.
1: And the pitch. He swings and launches high and deep left field. Lezama will watch it go for a home run. Will Blattner with a two-run shot to left. And in the top of the sixth inning, it's now Alabama 9, South Carolina 4. A look at third. Banks looks to the plate. The 0-2. Reach for a fly ball going into right. Running in a few steps, steal. He'll wait. He'll catch, and this game is over. And Alabama's won the series at South Carolina by taking the first two games. Today's final score on this Saturday afternoon at Founders Park, Alabama 9, South Carolina 6. Indeed, Alabama's series win against the Gamecocks. As we welcome back to Columbia, Roger Hoover now pleased to be joined by the head coach of the Crimson Tide, Rob Vaughn. And Coach, Roll Tide, a series win already for your guys. So what was the difference today? I imagine some of the mitigating power, but also a great start from Zane Adams on the bench.
2: Yeah, you know, Zane gave us everything we needed right there. He wasn't as sharp as normal. You know, he didn't command the heater great, but just does what Zane does, man. Like, yeah, I don't know how many times I've said that, not his best stuff, and he gets you through the sixth. You know, that's what elite arms do. And did a good job executing pitches when he needs to. Obviously, gives up the fourth spot, got you a good swing on a curveball, and then obviously Bryce sells out for a play, and they end up getting that triple there. But man, just a good job by Zane setting the tone. Good job by Maddie and Panksy, both kind of bending but not breaking right there. And then just a great job by the offense. You know, you just... it's kind of one of those next man up things, right? Like JoJo gets the start today and arguably takes the biggest swing of the day, right? Gets a change up and ties the game up when they had some momentum. Just a huge swing. He followed that up. I guess first that was a hit by pitch, followed up with another single play, good defense. Will Flattner kind of, we talked about it, you never know when your number's going to be called. And obviously Brady comes out of the game, Flat goes in. I thought not only did Flat do a really good job by taking some big swings at the plate, I think he had three hits today, and including that homer, but did a really good job behind the plate too for a guy that, I mean, he hasn't caught a lot this year, and I thought he was outstanding on both sides of the ball today. So really good stuff there from those guys, good win. Now we got to get rested, recover, and come back down and finish the weekend tomorrow.
1: Yeah, rest and recovery, especially for two guys, Justin LeBron, who was unavailable for today's ballgame, and then Brady Neal had to leave this ballgame with injury as well. What can you tell us about how those guys are feeling and what it may look like for them tomorrow?
2: Yeah, you know, Justin was really trending in a pretty good direction. Felt good last night, felt good this morning, and then we got up and got moving around and just wasn't feeling great once he got out here and started moving around. So he's going to be in, and obviously the concussion protocol, so he will be unavailable for tomorrow. Same thing with Brady. You know, Brady took that foul ball off the mask and kind of felt fine immediately after, but kind of the longer it went, the more that stuff started settling in, so he's kind of in the same boat. So both guys obviously will not be available tomorrow either, so got to do a good job with the guys that are, and guys like JoJo, guys like Platt stepping up and being ready to go like they did today.
1: And also John Lim had that go-ahead shot for you in the fifth inning. Just as he continued to kind of be the player you saw coming out of Southern Illinois, and you saw do great work against your pitchers in the fall too.
2: Yeah, probably that more. You know, Johnny's done a lot for us this year. He's caught a ton of games for us. He's also taken some huge swings. You know, he didn't have a ton of quality at bats per se today, but man, none bigger than he had two strikes with hanging breaking ball. He runs out of the yard and just a great swing in a big spot to give us every ounce of momentum in that game. So really big swing out of him. Obviously his mom and dad are here from Australia right now. So really cool that they're here to be able to kind of celebrate that with him.
1: Absolutely great moment. Coach, thank you for your time. All the best as we'll talk to you tomorrow. Trying to go for the sweep here in Columbia. Roll Tide.
2: Yeah, appreciate you. Roll Tide.
1: That's head coach of the Crimson Tide, Rob Vaughn. His comments always presented to his postgame by CBNS Bank. CBNS Bank, proud to sponsor Alabama baseball and even prouder to take the field with you. Being a team player has been part of the CBNS Bank culture since 1986. Roll Tide. Roll Tide to this win, 9-6 final score here in Columbia. And as we mentioned with Coach Vaughn, Alabama will try and go for a sweep tomorrow. 12:30 Central will be the first pitch time. Our radio coverage at 12:15 with Miles Upchurch on the mound for Alabama. We'll see who the Gamecocks announce as their starter coming up in tomorrow's ballgame to close out this three-game series. And then after that, the Crimson Tide will be done on the road. And it's time at Sewell Thomas Stadium next week for Alabama against Ole Miss Thursday. Saturday, that's what's on on Tap, presented by Coors Light. Crimson Tide fans choose to chill with an ice cold of Coors Light. It's going to do it for our coverage today of Crimson Tide Baseball. The Vice President and General Manager of the Crimson Tide Sports Network is Jim Carabin. Our game was produced back at our Learfield studios by Cherry Kelly and Blaze Gilzo. For everybody with the University of Alabama Baseball Program and the Crimson Tide Sports Network, this is Roger Hoover saying thank you for listening this afternoon as Alabama wins the series against South Carolina. With today's 9-6 final score, we'll go for the sweep coming up tomorrow. Until next time, have a safe rest of your Saturday. So long and roll tide.
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21: Sometimes you can tell a lot about what someone wants to do offline by looking at what they do online. Let me tell you about Pinterest's first parenting trend report. Pinterest is a huge platform. They have 600 million monthly users, 80 billion searches per month. The report found a shift from the iPad kid era to now. when parents are actually more interested in real-world adventures and hands-on activities. The Global Trends and Insights lead at Pinterest told us, families are thoughtfully designing childhoods rooted in creativity, intention, and meaningful experiences. One psychologist we spoke to said he sees this as a reflection of parents' desire to build core capacities in their children. Resilience, curiosity, self-regulation, empathy. These things don't grow automatically, but are built through lived experience. I'm Dr. Sanjay Gupta, helping you live a better life.
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9: So-called superagers, they are an enviable segment of the population. People who are older than 80, whose brains function like someone a fraction of their age. It's true, a lot of these people have genetics on their side, but more and more research is bearing out the idea that people who practice good brain health also slow their cognitive decline. Dr. Richard Isaacson, a pioneer in the Alzheimer's space, told us that, quote, his studies have found lifestyle changes including diet, exercise, reducing stress, and optimizing sleep, along with managing vascular risk factors with certain medications, can actually help grow brain areas and also reduce telltale signs of Alzheimer's, such as tau tangles and amyloid plaques. What else helps? 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I'm Dr. Sanjay Gupta, helping you live a better life.
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14: When it comes to the myriad reasons people don't get enough exercise, psychologist Diana Hill has heard them all. She's the author of a new book with a great title, I Know I Should Exercise, But. On a recent episode of my podcast, Chasing Life, Hill told me the number one reason people don't exercise is because they don't feel like they have enough time. She told us that she encourages people she works with to shift from an either-or mindset to a both and mindset. Hill herself uses time at her son's baseball game to walk around the field cheering him on instead of sitting on the sidelines. She also recommends setting up your space at home, at work, in the car to facilitate movement. So every night before I go to bed, I lay out my workout clothes next to my bathroom sink, so they are waiting there for me as a good reminder. I'm Dr. Sanjay Gupta, helping you live a better life.
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18: 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Let me tell you about Pinterest's first parenting trend report. 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The report found a shift from the iPad kid era to now, when parents are actually more interested in real-world adventures and hands-on activities. The Global Trends and Insights lead at Pinterest told us, families are thoughtfully designing childhoods rooted in creativity, intention, and meaningful experiences. One psychologist we spoke to said he sees this as a reflection of parents' desire to build core capacities in their children: resilience, curiosity, self-regulation, empathy. These things don't grow automatically, but are built through lived experience. I'm Dr. Sanjay Gupta, helping you live a better life.
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12: There's something I'd like to talk to you about today, something that's been circulating on the internet that's become a real problem. Deep fake videos of me endorsing products that I've never even heard of and I have no relationship with whatsoever. Let me tell you clearly, these videos are scams. They are designed to take your money. Now, a couple things you should keep in mind. If something sounds too good to be true, it probably is. When you look at these videos, if they don't seem natural, if there's something off about them, the audio or the video, it's probably AI generated. And if you come across something that does pique your interest, see if you can find evidence of it from other sources. I promise you this, if I discover something incredible that you need to know about, I'm going to talk about it somewhere that you can easily find, not on some shady social media site. I'm Dr. Sanjay Gupta, helping you live a better life.
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13: You know, one of the weirder things I've seen on social media lately is parents feeding their babies butter. Like whole sticks of butter. They swear that it helps them feel fuller after meals and get a good night's sleep, among other things. There's actually something to this. You know, butter is full of fat, which a rapidly growing infant needs, but eating butter all the time results in, quote, boxing out other important nutrients they need as well. Spokesperson for the Academy of Nutrition and Dietetics told us she recommends half a teaspoon to a teaspoon melted and then added to a puree. Or as they get older, you can drizzle oil or melted butter over cooked vegetables, she told us. We never say just give butter by itself, and it's not the only source of fat she would recommend. Avocados, hummus, fish, they are great sources of fat as well, and also great foods to introduce. I'm Dr. Sanjay Gupta, helping you live a better life.
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8: You know, I watched a video the other day about kids getting landlines at home. We haven't had a landline in my house in I can't even tell you how long. But seeing these parents about my age being teleported back to their own childhoods, a simpler time before screens, was really powerful. And as for the kids, they sat and had conversations with their grandparents without multitasking or being distracted by a screen. I thought this was a great way to have kids stay in touch with family members and friends without getting sucked into the smartphone era too young. Of course, you need other people close by to hop on board as well if this is something that's going to work. Perhaps most important, I realized, these relics can be a great conversation starter with your children. You can talk about what it really means to be connected in this day and age. Things have changed a lot. I'm Dr. Sanjay Gupta, helping you live a better life.
9: 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It's about Will Harris, a small goat who believes in himself and proves you don't have to be the biggest to be a champion.
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